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Yeah, Arkansas State's got a game tonight. I was saying that because Coach Pete does their games. He's the analyst on those games on ESPN Plus. So I either headed to Jonesboro yesterday or today. I'm not sure. But he'll be with us tomorrow morning. Coach Pete, hour one, Friday morning. The Angelic Tones, Ole Miss Evie, top of hour two. William Barger, former Alabama offensive lineman, hour two. And Brett Powers. All that gambling in hour three. A lot of messages this morning, and I appreciate the interaction. Absolutely love it. Nothing new from the Alabama point of view. Georgia, Alabama, I'm looking at it right here. Tuscaloosa at 6 o'clock, 70 degrees. The wind, 20 to 25 miles an hour. Obviously, likely raining, but what we're hearing is from the experts. You got Duke, Georgia Tech, and Atlanta. It's going to get some rain as well. But apparently the storm's moving north faster and could be through Tuscaloosa. Or, yeah, the tough stuff, the rough stuff through Tuscaloosa to where that game is safe. So Adam, back at Mission Control, said, Bill, you're looking forward to the Nick Saban documentary, which airs tonight. And I didn't even know that. I've seen the commercials for it, but I didn't know it. And I'm glad he gave me the heads up. Kevin at Muletown isn't impressed. That Saban documentary, Bill, will be a fluff piece for the ages. Up there with their Kiffin fluff piece. I would rather watch Jeff and the Burrow do karaoke videos. So on one screen, you've got maybe the Nicky documentary, and on another, it's Jeff and the Burrow on YouTube doing karaoke. Remember he did the jump around thing? Yeah, it's him doing the jump around thing. That would be pretty funny. But no new news that I know of. As far as the game, they're monitoring it, but it sounds like it's getting a little bit more likely that they can just stay pat with the time and everything. Tug Man the Bug Man down in Mount Dora, Florida. Bill, I just asked my crew about Saturday in Gainesville. Some are thinking about staying home. So much for the and all kinds of weather. I guess I need to find some new friends that aren't worried about a little rain. Tug Man the Bug Man. Yeah, the Gators play South Carolina on Saturday. Oh, I should have mentioned, no J.C. Sherbert. I got a note from J.C. yesterday, said that, Bill, I've been told that I have to take one of the in-laws to the doctor on Thursday morning. He goes, I'll be back next week. And I said, J.C., God bless you, sir. We'll see you next week. It's all good. So no J.C. Sherbert this morning. I told you about that earlier. But if you weren't connected with us, then you might not have known. But he won't be with us. On the CTO line, 615-844-5600, Alex at Auburn. You're going to get some of that weather down there in Opelika, Auburn. Yeah, he's going to get remnants of that down there. I mean, some pretty heavy. Alex, let me know how heavy it's supposed to be, because you're only about, what are you, 2.5 hours from the beach, just as the crow flies? Right there.

At Auburn, looking forward to the upcoming football weekend. Auburn is also, I don't have to witness more horrible football, Bill. Auburn is not a very pretty football team right now. And you could say, well, Bill, that's not new. They haven't been real pretty for a few years. True. No, their offense is sometimes a tough look. They've got a real athletic big quarterback. That is good, but it's not a real balanced offense. O-line doesn't look very good, per se. So it's tough. It's a tough look. I'd say if you were to just, Bill, measure the happiness or lack thereof when it comes to fan bases, I'd say Arkansas would be number one in the league, in the SEC conference. Auburn's right up there. Now, Auburn's got a first-year coach, so does Arkansas. Ryan Silverfield's in year one. Alex Golich is in year one. But I'd say Arkansas, because they're down on their AD. Auburn's down on their AD. John Cohen, Mississippi State guy. I've seen lots of complaints about that, too. Now, I think Alex Golich is a good coach. How that works out remains to be seen. Let me also say this. Auburn is a place that you can win. You can win big there, as we have witnessed. You got to be properly led, but you can win big there. And I first noted that. I was a little young. I remember watching Shug Jordan. But Pat Dye taking over in 80-81, right in there. And you talk about geographically advantaged. Auburn is in a wonderful geographic location. You are close to Atlanta, tons of players in Georgia. You're right there in Alabama. You could say Alabama gets the best players, but still, Auburn's attractive. You're very close to all that talent down in Florida. An easy, under a tank of gas there to northern Louisiana and all the Mississippi. Auburn is a very geographically advantaged location. Got to be proper led. That's the case anywhere. Yeah, we heard from Ed in right on the Emerald Coast, right? And he said, Bill, I'm basically on the Alabama-Florida border. Or the Florida, he's on the Florida side in Gulf Breeze. And he said, the eye of the hurricane is basically my location. So you guys take care down there. You guys have been through it a bunch. Who was a humble seeker lives down in Pensacola? That area right there, which is Gulf Breeze, Pensacola, Perdido Key, all of that, right on that border. That is apparently, according to the experts, the eye of the hurricane. Matter of fact, I've got the Weather Channel on right now, and there is Jim Cantore right there at Pensacola Beach. That's where he's set up. That means that's where the action's supposed to happen. No cab in Chicago. Bill, I'm going to reiterate what Tyler says. If you don't want to pay the buyout, then give them the money to get them up to $49, $50 million in the roster. And if they can't make that happen, then pull the plug. That is a pretty good theory. Yeah, I mean, you got to spend the money either way if you want to remain in the game. Now, we were talking earlier with TJ. TJ said, guys, I think they're thinking of any way they can to keep the coach, Coach Norvell. And they're more concentrated on getting out of that league at some point, the money that will cost, etc. Meanwhile, you tread water. I'll say this, though. The way that team played against Virginia was impressive. And Ashton Daniels looked really good. I'll say that. Yeah, I'll say that for sure. On X at Bill Is King. Josh says, Buckeyes, Georgia, Council Bluffs today, 2 o'clock. That is a pick'em game. Remind me tomorrow when Brad is with us
to handicap that game, what would be the spread, Ohio State and Georgia? Now, I said this summer, because that game came up a couple times, what would you do? And I said, I think I'd take Ohio State. I think that's a 50-50 game right now. I don't have a feeling one over the other. Now, you could say, let's be obvious, Bill. The player of the game is Jeremiah Smith. Okay. No, that's fair. He's the best player in any game. So, would that be the difference? They have not played a team as balanced as Georgia. Not even close. Well, now, wait a minute. Texas is good. I don't think Texas is as good as I thought they were. I've backed off some on Texas as being a national championship team. I do not think that's a national championship team. I think they're everything else, but I don't think they're that. Council Bluffs today, I swear to goodness, that would probably be a 21-20 game. And toss a coin. Yeah, toss the coin on that one. Two teams that are very physical. And so I've elevated Georgia a little bit, and I think the Buckeyes are a national champ. I've got five teams now that I think are national championship capable. That's it. Ohio State's one of them. Miami, Notre Dame, Georgia, Alabama. Not Texas, not Oregon. I don't have IU in there either. I'm being told that might be a mistake, Bill. I'm not trying to disrespect Sig. Just don't have him in there. Red in Athens, Georgia. Bill, the most disgruntled fan base is always Alabama. They act like 16-year-old girls who lock themselves in their bedrooms full of Nikki posters when they don't get their birthday pony. Wow. Well, now, I'll say this. I don't know if it's disgruntled, but I will say spoiled. How could you not be spoiled as an Alabama fan? If you are an Alabama fan who's in his, let's say, 60s and up, you've witnessed probably 10 national championships. And maybe you go back even further. You know, if you go back into the 60s, when Bear won his first three, you are spoiled rotten. And that includes living through knucklehead hires like the flop from Op. Like Mike Price, like Mike Shula, like Bill Curry, like Ray Perkins. Who did I leave? Did I leave anybody out? Probably. But nonetheless, Coach Fran, and God rest his soul, he passed away the other day. Coach Fran. That wasn't a knucklehead hire. He was only there a couple of years and won. Had a double-digit win year. Well, Shula had a double-digit. The fly from Op won the league in 99. But a lot of knucklehead hires. You're still spoiled rotten if you're a Bama fan. You are spoiled beyond repair. Because how could you not be? You know how they have the term Valhalla? I believe it's a military kind of a warrior term. I don't really think it's meant to sound like, okay, it's heaven. But anyways, and you hear people say, you know, see it, Valhalla, or I. If you're an Alabama fan and you win national champion, let's just say you win it this year, and that is not me picking them to win it all yet. I just think they're capable, what I'm watching. But if you win it this year and you're a Bama fan, is there really a Valhalla at the end of that story for you? How many of these things have you watched? Now, I'm not saying that as an Alabama fan, if you win it again, when you win it again, you won't appreciate it. I'm sure you'll appreciate it. But well, first of all, it's not possible to be appreciative like IU fans. There's no way. You hear Jeff in Chicago when he calls the show, you know, occasionally when he does. He's still got a dopamine high from last year. I don't blame him. I don't blame him. Just saying. It's easy to get spoiled when you win like that. Now, nobody else wins like that. Ohio State wins at an incredibly high level.
And they've got three natties this century, meaning turn of the century, last 25 years. That's good. That's right up there. But nobody is more spoiled than Alabama fans. You can't be. So if you win another one, it's okay. There's another one. How about if Kalen DeBoer keeps on the way he's going this year after all the talk about, man, you don't come in after a guy like Nick, which historically is true. But what if he proves that theory in this one case to be wrong? You can come in after the hero. You could say Jimbo did it. Jimbo inherited a team that wasn't, by Bobby Bowden standards, all that good, and in a couple of years won an Addy. He came in after a hero. But that's hard. No. It's historically. Come in after John Wooden. Joe B. Hall came in after Adolph Rupp won an Addy. Had a lot of good teams. But if you'll remember back to the 70s, early 80s, Joe B, it was always not good enough because the expectations were crazy.

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where I first heard that term, started using it on the show. It was Bob Stoops. And I don't remember which quarterback it was. But you got to remember, his first couple quarterbacks at Oklahoma, and he won a natty in year two, was Josh Heupel and then Nate Hibble, who was a transfer from Georgia. And I remember, and Josh Heupel was a JUCO guy. I remember it was either him or one of the assistants saying, we don't care anything about Johnny Five Star. Matter of fact, we don't like to recruit Johnny Five Star. Some entitled brat quarterback. Years later, overpaying for people like Bryce Underwood. He obviously didn't say that. Or Nico, he didn't say that. I'm wondering, though, and again, that's the origination of Johnny Five Star, how it got on the show. But I'm just wondering if coaches are going to start rethinking paying these high school kids, these five stars, initially all that money. I guess my answer is, as I work through this on the air, is maybe they will continue, because if you don't, somebody else will. And there's always the fear of the FOMO thing. You know what that is? You know what the acronym is? Their fear of missing out. FOMO. Is there FOMO? Will that supersede wanting to be financially disciplined? Will FOMO outdo it, supersede it, because of what the other guy's willing to do? Right now, the program that's got the best bead on how to get your next quarterback is Miami. You can say Ohio State's always good at quarterback. But Miami is as good as anybody at getting the next quarterback in this current run we're on. For sure. And they'll go out and do it again. I don't know which one it's going to be, but they'll go out and do it again here at the end of this one with Darian Mensah. Would you rather do the way they're going about? Of course, it's really expensive. It's even more expensive than Johnny Five Star coming out of high school. But it seems to be worth it. The way they've played the last 3 years seems to be worth it. Seems to be a good ROI. I'd rather do that in one fell swoop than go get spoiled brat Johnny Five Star to come in here making $2 million and he's not ready. Now, maybe he's not a spoiled brat, but he's just not ready. That one is a debate that will continue on into the ages. And I don't know that there's the proper answer for it either. Topwater Assassin said, Bill, and he's a big Clemson fan, went to Citadel, but he's a big Clemson fan, says, my wife is a Gamecock. She's figured out the problem. Not sure she's right, but it's a strong argument. Sellers is Superman with the goggles and Clark Kent with contacts. I just pray he doesn't break out the goggles for the Clemson game. Smiley face emoji times two. I mean, if you get his A game, he's pretty wicked. Whether or not you get it is a whole different story. He's definitely not the prospect. Man, if he'd have come out 2 years ago the way they were talking about him and draft him real high, what kind of bust would you be paying for in the NFL right now with him? You know, in the category of quarterbacks I gave up on and actually played pretty well after a while was Spencer Rattler. Remember, five-star, believe out of Arizona, went to Oklahoma, played early, then finally got beat out by Caleb Williams, who is a much better player. Rattler ended up transferring to South Carolina, and I was thinking, this kid can't play a lick. He played pretty well there. Now, he's not maybe the prospect upside that perhaps was predicted, but it went from a situation to where I didn't know if he should be a starting quarterback, period, to he's putting up some really impressive numbers here. That's one that fits into that category. Just one. 615-844-5600. That is the CTO line. If you'd like to text the show, texting is preferred there. On X at Bill is King, and you can email like David in College Station, BillIsKing7@gmail.com.
tomorrow. Coach P will be with us, hour number one. The angelic tones of Ole Miss Evie. William Barger, Brad Powers, hour number three. Loaded show. You know the one show that I don't even hardly prepare for? I mean, I'm always thinking about this stuff, so that might not sound right. But Friday, going into Friday, I really don't have to do anything. Got to remember, as opposed to Sean Hannity, when I have a guest on, I let them talk. Hannity literally will talk for 5 minutes and then introduce his guest, who's been sitting there for 5 minutes. Have you ever, I don't know if you noticed, maybe you don't like him. I'm not a big fan of his as a broadcaster either. He seems to be a nice guy. But he will literally have a guest on and then talk for 3 minutes in a question-type scenario. The guy starts it, and then Hannity will bring something up about himself. It's the most irritating thing in the world. If you're going to have a show and you're going to have a guest, let the guest talk. You're not having them on so you can preach to them. I've never understood that. And a lot of those national political shows, the hosts do not know how to ask questions. They literally go for 90 seconds inside of a question. And it doesn't seem that nobody says anything. I'm talking about on either side of the aisle. It's the same thing.

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know how to pronounce that hurricane? Isaias. I had to go back to my phonetic spelling there. Isaias. Heading right for the Alabama-Florida state line. And widening out east and west from there. But the eye appears to be right there. What our friends are telling us, like Ed down there in Gulf Breeze. Jeff 2 in the 615. Speaking of spoiled, Bill, here's how spoiled us Alabama fans are. Barron Saban were a coach for a combined 40 seasons. In those 40 years, Bama won 12 natties, 22 SEC titles. So Bama was winning a natty every 3 years and SEC titles half the time during those coaching tenures. 12 natties, Billy. And keep in mind, 1966 Bama was 11-0. Perhaps considered their best team and was let out of the natty because of a Northern bias media. That was the year that Notre Dame chose to tie, is that right, Michigan State? And Notre Dame was given the natty that year. That was a good Notre Dame team, but still. He also said any of those 10 SEC title years where Alabama won the SEC and didn't win a natty, they had teams good enough to win a natty and finished in the top three or four. All of this is not even mentioning other Alabama coaches who won a natty at Alabama, like Wallace Wade, Frank Thomas, Gene Stallings. We are spoiled beyond belief, Bill, in Godsport. So during the 40 years of Bear Bryant and Nick Saban as head coach, one out of every 2 years they won the league. For almost a half century. Now, again, that was separated by a bunch of coaches, but you know what I mean. One out of every 2 years, they won the SEC. One out of every three, approximately, they won an Natty. What have you done for me lately? That doesn't include Gene Stallings 1992. Now, they went from 79 to 92, that's 13 years. Then they went from 92 to 09, which is 17 years. For anybody else, that'd be incredible. For them, not so much. Oh, they had tons of other teams. But yeah, the 66 year was when Notre Dame, and I forget the circumstances, but they tied Michigan State, and it was almost on purpose, and they ended up getting the vote and winning it. Again, it was a really good team. That's not to down them, but just saying. So if they win it again this year, what do you think? Josh pulls it up phonetically as well. Yeah, Isaias. There you have it. That name's picked out. We were talking about it earlier on the show. Man, is it already the eve of Friday? As fast as these weeks go. Oh, speaking of Crazy Charlie, let me just repeat. News continues to be good with Crazy Charlie. News continues to be encouraging. He's gotten his latest procedure done, which was just it was scheduled after about a week after the operation, and all is good. He's just healing up. He said, now I feel good and beat up, Bill, but all the news is very encouraging. You got to remember, Crazy Charlie is a bulldog. And I don't mean he pulls for Georgia, even though I'm sure he lived over there. He's a Clemson fan. He's from the Jersey Shore, basically. Then moved after his high school years down to South Carolina and went to Clemson before moving over here, but lived over in Georgia a bunch, toured with his wrestling over in Georgia a bunch before he got to Tennessee. But he is a fighting bulldog, meaning he'll fight and come out on top of all this. He's doing well. Yeah, he's doing very well. Perry Mason pulls up the next, the same phonetic one that Josh just pulled up, which was the pronunciation of Isaias. The hurricane.
Perry Mason says, that's just a little old cat one, cat two. Man, that's like every other week down here. Perry's right in the middle, though. Perry's down below. Perry's down south, but he's in the middle of the state down there. Or, if you're going east and west. So we learned today, and many of you already knew this, I didn't, that it's worse to be on the east side of the hurricane than the west. Doesn't mean the west can't be really dangerous. Now, that's for the northern hemisphere up here. If it's the southern hemisphere, I was reading it's just the opposite. And that means that it circulates down in the southern hemisphere clockwise. Up here, it's counterclockwise. If you notice those renditions of it or renderings of it, it's counterclockwise. I never even thought about that. You learn something here. It's not even about Johnny Five Star sometimes. You learn something here every day about college football and or something off the topic like weather. Only reason weather's getting on the show is because of Saturday night in that game. If that were Slippery Rock versus Slappy State, it probably wouldn't get on the show, right? It's Georgia-Bama. It gets on the show. Losh Bob.

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12: Today, sunny with a high around 90. Tonight, mostly clear with a low near 60. Tomorrow, sunny with breezes from 10 to 15 miles an hour, possible wind gusts up to 20 miles an hour, high around 90. Tomorrow night, mostly cloudy with a 30% chance of showers overnight and a low near 60. And for your Saturday, mostly cloudy with a 70% chance of showers and thunderstorms, high around 80.
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14: Good afternoon and welcome into the Big Mo Buck Show. I'm Harold Buck alongside Brad Beard. Thank you so much for giving us a free ride around the Tennessee Valley. Brad Beard, welcome in with the big question is, will they or won't they the latest on the big storm while the Braves are unable to navigate their own storm and dodge it against L.A. at the Chop Shop? Good afternoon. Welcome in, and how are you?
15: Happy Thursday to you and the listeners. A little more optimistic about the forecast before Saturday. We'll talk about that throughout the show, and I can answer the Braves question. They won't. They lose to the Dodgers 3-1. They did not have enough healthy pitching. Hitting was abysmal. 1-for-24 with runners in scoring position. Caleb Suggs of the Decatur Daily previews the top high school games in North Alabama tonight and Friday. But right now, BB is here to predict with 100% accuracy the top high school football games in college football this weekend.
14: The top high school, but the college as well. And not only that, Bill Bender, the national voice in sporting news, welcome in. Forget about predicting the games. Help us to predict the weather. Will it or will it not? And don't give me that 50-50 forecast. Bill, welcome in. How are you?
16: Yeah, hey, I'm doing well. Thanks for having me on. And you're asking me to predict the weather. I don't know if I can do that. But I am hoping, you know what, like, talk to Aaron Murray about that this morning. Like, as you guys know, I'm a Midwestern guy and love the elements and all that and sat in snow games. But this is one game I wish it was nice because I would like to see Keelan do his thing and Georgia do their thing. And if it was like a 70-degree night, but the reality is it's not. And as Brett was saying, in the latest update say it's encouraging.
15: Yes, not as bad that's as a good word.
14: Yeah, it depends on who you ask. here's the latest numbers I got, Bill. It started out like a 90% chance. Yesterday, they dropped it. Now, this is Saturday night, not Saturday. That's 100% chance, but it's the daytime. Saturday night, when the game's going to be played, it went from 90 to 40, and then it went to 50, and now it's at 60. This is from the National Weather Service. They don't go for clickbait like a lot of the other services do. So it's gone from 90, 40, 50, 60. It's Thursday. The question is, at what point? You know, at some point, they got to make up their minds. Let us say this. As right now, they're saying game on. Here's the thing about it, Bill. This game will be tough enough preparing even as it was. Can you imagine the respective coaches, what they got to do now? They basically got to come up with two different game plans, one for a dry track, one for a wet track. And I saw with the over-under that the odds are still the same. Bama's favored by a point and a half. But the over-unders dropped by 4 points in the game.
16: Yeah, you know, I had it a little higher scoring early in the week. And then you're like, man, if I could reevaluate that, I'd go 24-20 or 24-19, something like that. I mean, it's tough. It's one that you almost were like, man, I wish they could move that to Sunday. but, you know, obviously they play some other games on Sunday that people watch. So, but just the same, here's the thing, the stage. I got an article coming tomorrow on it. This is the 11th time since the BCS era that Georgia and Alabama have played in the top 10 showdown.
14: It's amazing.
16: That's more than anybody else. And it's backloaded because this really didn't start till that 2008 range. So it's like, I don't think you guys, you correct me if I'm wrong, I don't think you look at them as like a rival so much as the other heavyweight on the block.
14: Like Auburn, Tennessee for Alabama.
15: You've got Georgia actually winning 27-24 in quote an upset. We hear so much about Keelan Russell and Kamario Taylor last week. Gunnar Stockton is an incredible quarterback, leads the SEC, as you mentioned, in passing rating. Keelan Russell's come into his own the last 2 weeks. This is always a line of scrimmage, snobber knocker game. Your thoughts as far as on the field, and you predict Georgia by a field goal.
16: Yeah, you haven't hung up yet, Brad. You're thinking about it. I do think it's coin flip game. And, you know, I like Georgia. If weather is a factor, you know, Georgia might be able to lean into that running game a little bit, make it a slobber knocker, like you said, and Gunnar Stockton makes a big play. Wouldn't be surprised if Alabama won, though. You know, with the way Keelan Russell's been playing, mm-hmm. they do have a big play element to the offense. And, by the way, Bill Trochi, you guys met him. He had a great stat on our pod this morning. Keelan DeBoer's only lost two home games in 6 years.
15: That's correct.
16: Lost to Boise State once at Fresno. Yeah. Didn't lose at Washington, lost to Oklahoma last year. That's it.
15: That's it.
16: So he knows how to protect the home turf.
14: So at the end of the day, obviously turnovers, whoever gets the lucky break, officiating could play a big role. How tight are they going to you sit here and call this game? The other side of the coin, Bill, is given the fact that, that you got to believe that whoever loses this game, they're going to be disappointed. These kids are competitors. They want to win the game. But the consolation prize is you may not have to play in the championship game, which means at that point in the schedule, after going through a 9-game gauntlet in the SEC, chances are, if you hold serve, you're still going to make the playoffs and you get an extra week of rest. I am not advocating for a loss. I'm just saying there is a silver lining for whoever comes out a loser in this game.
16: Well, here's the thing. I also looked this up. I'm teasing my article for tomorrow, so you still have to click on it. But there have been four before this year, the last two seasons, there were 14 regular season games where top 10 teams played.
14: Right.
16: Six of them, the winner made the playoffs, the loser didn't. Six of them, both of them did. Alabama, Georgia is the anomaly.
15: Yeah.
16: When they played that top 10 game a few years ago, Alabama won the game. Georgia went to the playoff.
14: Yeah.
16: So I look at this game, Harold, could be wrong. I think both will go to the playoff. And everything you said, the stakes are pretty obvious. You know, the winner leg up on the SEC championship race. I think there's a very good chance that they're going to see each other again in Atlanta. And they could see each other again after that. So it is like Ollie and Frazier? They went three times.
14: Right.
16: It's going to be something like that.
15: Yeah. Absolutely. Let me ask you about Red River. This is kind of taking a back seat to Alabama and Georgia. Texas, 7.5-point favorite at the Cotton Bowl. Oklahoma is a little healthier going into this game than they've been most of the season. But as you indicated in your prediction, they're at -6. That's 136 in turnover margin. What's Texas going to do? You know, Arch looked really great in that fourth quarter against Ohio State. Not so much since then. You've got this a fairly close game. Texas winning 23-16, but not covering the spread. I'm kind of like you, being a rival game. I think this game's a little closer than people think it will be.
16: I do, too. I think it'll be a defensive game. They've got to get more out of John Mathier, Brad.
15: Yeah, they do.
16: He's got to run the ball a little more. And I think, you know, the turnovers have been obvious. This game, I've had a chance to cover it. It's bucket list. Like, when you get to go, the one memory I have from it is the fair food smell. It was like 6:30 in the morning, and you're smelling the fried Oreos.
14: Everything's
16: donut,
14: fried.
16: Whatever. Oh, yeah, they fry everything. But the game atmosphere was so cool. And, you know, you can get into that. And I think Oklahoma's going to lean into it a little bit. It'll be a defensive game. Still like Texas to win. Now, if Texas blows them out, which they have three of the last 4 years, we're going to have some serious Brent Venables questions on Sunday morning.
14: Yeah, that's right. Matt Bill Bender, the Sporting News. You mentioned the possibility of Alabama and Georgia meeting again at the SEC championship game. Translated, that means Texas is going to stumble somewhere along the way. Where would that be in your opinion, Bill?
16: Hey, Harold, they got a tough schedule. Like, look at it. Like, down the stretch, I mean, they're playing Mississippi State. They're playing LSU. They're playing Florida.
14: Yeah.
16: They're playing Ole Miss. If Texas were to go through that gauntlet at 12-0, you couldn't help you. They've already played.
14: That's right. Impressed.
16: State. So
14: yep.
16: I give Texas credit for the strength of schedule, but I just, when you see that many, and I'm not trying not to answer your question, but you're like, entirely possible they stub their toe against LSU and beat everybody else.
14: Yeah.
16: That would be the one I would circle because they're going down to the Death Valley.
15: Beeble, just to reiterate your point, Florida, Ole Miss, Mississippi State, Missouri, and LSU consecutive weeks.
14: That would be tough for
15: an NFL team. Let me ask you about LSU at Kentucky. A lot of people look at this game on the surface, think, oh, this is going to be a blowout by LSU. They gained 730 yards against McNeese. Will Snead's got that team playing really well. Mincy, the backup at Notre Dame, they're running the ball. very well. But once again, you're going to see quite a home atmosphere. Alabama fans remember that. You've got LSU winning 38-21. I think it's going to be a little bit closer. This Kentucky team is fun to watch.
16: Yeah, you know, those Kentucky guys, they know how to put a couple pregame drinks down. I know that we know them very well, being a bordering state. I think you got to look at it in the first half, Brett, that they can play and they can run the football. They've got three good running backs.
15: Yep.
16: What a call against South Carolina to win the game.
15: Point conversion called.
16: So it's a dangerous spot for LSU. I still think I'm going to be interested to see what LSU does. I think they're going to win the game. But do they win the game kind of like Alabama does, where they really take control? Because I do think LSU's in the same zip code as Texas, Georgia, and Alabama. But, you know, how close to that zip code are they? We're going to find out.
15: Mm-hmm.
16: Fun atmosphere. And obviously, as opposed to Alabama, Georgia, looks like there's going to be much nicer weather up here.
14: Let's talk about, speaking of up there, a team that you cover on a regular basis in that Big Ten country, Indiana. Over the weekend, the folks with the AP said, let's leapfrog Indiana with Alabama. They take on Nebraska. Nebraska's trying to get back to Nebraska standards. What's going to happen with the Hoosiers and the Huskers?
16: Yeah, if I'd have told you guys in 1995 that, hey, in 31 years, one of these teams is going to have a 31-game losing streak against ranked opponents. The other is going to be defending national champion. I know how you would have picked Nebraska and Indiana.
14: You know,
16: Matt Rhule, big game for him. 0-9 against ranked opponents. I don't need them to win, but I want to see them compete and get this close. They do the same things well. Both teams run the ball well. Both teams stop the run well. Both teams don't turn the ball over. Indiana, 2 turnovers. Nebraska, 1. Other way around, I'm sorry. Indiana 1, Nebraska 2. So, you know, and Indiana's in that stage now. They're taking everybody's best shot.
15: Mm-hmm.
16: And I think they're going to get Nebraska's best shot on Saturday, and we're going to have a four-quarter game. It's just hard to pick against the Hoosiers.
15: I'll tell you one thing. Indiana took Northwestern's best shot a couple weeks ago. USC at Penn State to close up here. Penn State, 1.5, a whiteout. Penn State averaging 83 yards rushing, which is not much. They gave up over 400 Northwestern when they debuted their new stadium last Friday night. USC hung on to beat Washington, which was a big win. Gary Patterson has got some boo birds as far as the USC defense. You've got USC holding on in the tight game 28-27.
16: Yeah, you know, and we'll see. How do they react to the travel, to the whiteout? I've been to a couple of those. It's quite a spectacle. It's a lot like six one way, half dozen the other with LSU at night. Same type of environment.
15: Mm-hmm.
16: You've got to come ready to play. Penn State's struggling to run the football, though, Brett, in Big Ten play. And I think for all the criticism of Lincoln Riley and USC, I did it once with Oregon. I'm going to do it again here against Penn State. I think they're in the game. And I do – here's something that – Alabama-Georgia is going to be a great game. But I think after that game, we're going to be like, we might see it again.
15: Mm-hmm.
16: The loser of USC and Penn State is going to be the story Sunday morning.
15: Yeah.
16: As in terms of a lot of criticism is coming their way.
15: Yeah, no, I agree with you. UCLA and Oregon is going to be quite interesting. UCLA's got an offensive juggernaut playing well. That's going to be an interesting game, too. You had Oregon winning 38-28. Tell us where we can get online and get the preview of Alabama and Georgia and all the team's good stuff.
16: Yeah, you know, it's at sportingnews.com. I mentioned that story about Alabama and Georgia. That will be up. We got a story about my Packers and the Bears coming.
15: Mm.
16: Might be a long day at Lambeau on Sunday.
14: As
16: always, guys, it's great to talk to you, and we'll do it again next week.
15: Absolutely.
14: Could you please send us the good weather in the meantime, Bill? Please.
16: I know. Hey, be safe down there either way, okay, guys?
15: I appreciate it, buddy.
16: I always
14: worry.
16: You
14: stay safe up there. Enjoy your fun. We'll try to survive down here. They have the national voice with the sporting news, Bill Benyer. Speaking of the big weekend in Tuscaloosa, the game day guest speakers in the house. Details on that and rock and roll time of the high school gridirons with Caleb Suggs on deck. Stay with us.
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11: Welcome back in. A little breaking news here, BB. The guest picker for the ESPN game day, which, by the way, the fact we're even talking about this, they think they're going to have a game. Obviously, a lot of big commitment there from the mothership. The guest picker is now in the house. I'll give you a little hint. He's a former Alabama quarterback with a Heisman in the case, BB.
12: Bryce Young, and I'm guessing Bryce Young has a bye week in the NFL. I think that was a good pick for College Game Day, who is there. They've moved over to Coleman Coliseum.
11: Very, very smart. Coming up, big weekend of high school. It's hard to believe. Football winding down the stretch here. Caleb Suggs, I would imagine, shares that same sentiment. He's busy there with the Decatur Daily. Caleb, welcome in. How are you?
13: I'm doing good, guys. How are y'all?
12: Hey, bud.
11: Man, listen, we just got done talking about it. Obviously, the topic this week is the weather in Tuscaloosa. What are you hearing about as far as weather in our neck of the woods and how it may influence the games, maybe some games moving? I see forecasts back and forth. What are you hearing, Caleb, relative to how it may influence the high school football schedule here?
13: Unless something's happened, as far as I know, none of the games in my coverage area have moved. We have a couple Thursday night games tonight, but they were already planned for Thursday. So right now it looks like everything's going to be a go for, I mean, I guess right now it would be pretty late to change and move it. So looks like all the games are going to be good to go for tomorrow. I think most of the weather is going to be Birmingham South. Not today, yep. It won't come up here, but I think we'll probably be pretty good for tomorrow.
11: Absolutely. I want to make just double check on that, because a lot of folks make their plans. They don't cover this like we do, so just want to make sure there. So, well, as I say, the show does go on. Very interesting showdown between two old neighbors, Austin and Hartsell. Your thoughts about that big showdown?
13: Yeah, you know, it's a rivalry that's been going on every year. First time it's a region game in almost 10 years, so a lot of fun. I think you're looking at two teams that are, you know, fighting for a lot, but they're in different places. I think Austin, you know, despite that disappointing 1-3 start, they're right here exactly where they thought they'd be. They, you know, they control their destiny on winning the region, and they've won the last two games. The offense is finally clicking. You know, they decided to lean on the run game 2 weeks ago against Athens, and I think that's opened up the pass game. They had some quarterback struggles early, and he had his best game last week, throwing for 350 and 4 touchdowns. So if he can keep that up, that team is loaded. So they're really good. I like Austin's future. Hartsell, I think, is fighting for their playoff lives, though.

0: I mean, I haven't really dove into it a whole lot, but I was just trying to look through it. I think if Hearts loses, their chances of making the playoffs are not good.
1: Yeah.
0: Wow. So, you know, that would be a big deal. Obviously, Hearts has only missed the playoffs once in like 20 years. So that would be a huge deal for them. So I know they're excited. It's going to be at home. It's going to be a great game. We'll see how it turns out. But you're two teams that are fighting for a lot that can usually make for a pretty good game.
1: Absolutely. Yeah, you've got two games in your coverage area tonight. East Limestone, 0-6, going to Florence, who are 6-0. We'll talk about that game with Kevin Johnson a little bit later in the show. And then West Limestone at Wilson. Wilson much improved. West Limestone 3-3. Wilson 4-2. One other team we know 6-0 is Hatton. And you have said from day one you thought this team was going to make a deep run in the playoffs. They beat your dad's team, East Lawrence, 20-14 in overtime. That was the biggest test they've had. Haleville lost to Fayette County 40-0. At Severus Evans, we talked with you a lot about him. I believe he was injured in the early in that game last week, but Cade Parham, their quarterback, Daniel Taylor, is playing well. This Hatton team is on a roll, and I think they're going to continue rolling tomorrow night.
0: Yeah, I think so. I think the rest of the regular season looks pretty good for them. I think East Lawrence was the biggest test on the schedule. You know, I will say you're right. Evans did get injured. I don't know if he's going to be able to make it back. We'll have to see. But even without him, that team is just loaded with talent. And so I think they're going to. I think they're going to finish the regular season 10-0. They're going to win the region. Obviously, big things for Hatton. And then they're going to get, you know, I think a favorable playoff run into at least the quarterfinals. So things are looking really good for Hatton. Don't expect much, you know, Haleville, I won't expect them to do much against them tomorrow. And so Hatton will roll, and I think they'll keep rolling. And also I just want to say I'm glad I could be some Florence's favorite person for some to use me as a motivation for last week. I heard my name got dropped on the radio show.
1: Yes, it did.
0: So I'm glad I was able to give that team some motivation. I'm always glad to help
1: help me.
2: Hey, at this point in time, you'll take any help you can get. Oh, I guarantee you, Coach Morrison, guys will tell you. I think they understand the way it's done. Your thoughts as far as getting ready for this week? Who in the balance of schedule is in a must-win situation? You mentioned Hartsville, their backs are against the wall. It's getting to that point in the schedule where you've got to win. There's no longer any mulligans out there. As far as teams in our neck of the woods, who might fit that bill?
0: Yeah, I think Hartsville definitely. Athens is right there with them. I don't say Hartsville and Athens. I mean, they're both facing must-win games, I think, which is really bad for them because they're playing Austin and Russellville respectively. So, you know, I think they both have to win this week, and then they would play each other next week. So those two in particular. Priceville is not a must-win this week, which I actually don't think they'll win against West Morgan. But, you know, I think it'll come down to them and Brooks for the last playoff spot. So that'll be must-win there. And then, you know, off the top of my head, those are the ones that come to mind. I think East Lawrence, I think they're going to roll this week and next week, and then they're going to have to play Fayette County to decide the 2 seed, which will be a huge game because the 2 seed will get a home playoff game while the 3 seed will have to go to Geraldine in the first round. Much different games. Some really important games that are coming up.
1: Let me ask you about Decatur at Muscle Shoals. John Ritter, unfortunately, having another challenging year in his third season. I thought they were going to have a better year. Not so far. Muscle Shoals 2-3, you look at these records and you say, what in the world? Decatur's offense has been one of their problems, as you mentioned in your preview, only averaging 12 points a game. Muscle Shoals has lost to some very good teams, Hoover and Florence and Russellville, and I think Muscle Shoals is going to continue to roll tomorrow night at home.
0: Yeah, I think so, too. I know last week was a tough loss, you know, leading 21-10 in the third quarter, and you lose 43-35. I mean, that just doesn't happen to Muscle Shoals. The good thing is, you know, even though they're 2-3, they've pretty much played all the tough teams in their region already, and not to mention Hoover. So, I mean, you're looking at it, they got Decatur, they still got East Limestone, Athens, I think, could be a tough test, but it's not, obviously, it's not Florence or, you know, Hartsville or Austin that they've already played. So that's the good news for them. Yeah, and then Decatur, you just look at it, you know, they needed some success early. They had some close games. They couldn't find it. And I think it's just kind of unraveled. You know, I've been there the last two games. I've been on the sidelines. You can just see the frustration kind of boiled over because they feel they should be better. And when you have that, you know, it just kind of comes off the rails. Not really, you know, it's not anybody's fault. It's not the kid's fault. It's not the coach's fault. It's just the way it happens when you play in a tough region. And when you play in a region that's got six, seven teams that could be playoff teams, obviously at the end of the day, somebody's got to be, you know, the team that's down on the luck.
2: Caleb Suggs, the Decatur Daily. It's always fun to get neighbor against neighbor. Your thoughts about Lauderdale County and Rogers?
0: Yeah, I think, you know, Rogers is having obviously a great season, you know, but, I feel like Lauderdale County, even though they don't have the record that Rogers have, I still feel like they're the second best team in that region behind Central Florence. I know it was a really close game and they played Central Florence. Rogers has had a really good season, but, you know, they haven't played Lauderdale County, obviously. I don't think they played Central Florence either, so top two dogs in their region. I mean, I'm not saying that Lauderdale County is going to go in and get an easy win, but I think we're about to find out how good this Rogers team is, and I still feel like Lauderdale County is the second-best team behind Central Florence, and that's kind of what I'm going to go with.
1: Yeah, we're close with this. Russellville 6-1 at Athens. Athens lost to Florence last week 40-21. Russellville beat Muscle Shoals 43-25. Two really showcasing two of the best running backs in North Alabama. Tarsha Davis ran for 259 yards against Muscle Shoals last week. Troop Cleveland playing well. Caden Bledsoe has run for nearly 800 yards and 12 touchdowns. Jackson Moore, their cornerback. That should be a very interesting game tomorrow night. In Athens, listen, you've got all the previews. You have got the stats. You've got the standings. You made your predictions on three or four teams. Where can we get online and certainly get the result, the two games that you followed tonight and then everything Friday?
0: Yeah, you can go online at DecaturDaily.com. We'll have all those games and results and information that you've got, that you've mentioned, and yeah, you know, we're getting close to the playoffs, so it's starting to get, you know, some really important games, so it's a good time to check it out.
2: Stay as safe as you can out there, Caleb, and thanks so much for your time today.
0: Thanks, guys. Thanks for having me.
1: Thank you, buddy.
2: Caleb Suggs, the Decatur Daily, is a place to check out Caleb's work. Coming up, what's going on in UT country? Big question, who's going to be the QB going forward? Ryan Callahan on that and more straight ahead. Stay with us.
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14: 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The Atlanta Braves season came to an end last night as the Braves fell at home to the Los Angeles Dodgers 4-1. The Braves were held to three hits and committed two errors in the loss. The Dodgers win the NLDS series 3-1. In the NFL on Sunday, the New Orleans Saints will play at home. They'll take on the unbeaten Minnesota Vikings, who are 4-0. Saints are 1-3. The Falcons will play at home on Sunday night. They'll host the Ravens. Ravens are 3-1. Falcons come into the matchup with a 2-2 record. 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
2: Welcome back in. It is an absolute pleasure for us to say hello to RC Ryan Callahan. He's got Tennessee covered there, like the morning dew at GoVols 24/7. Ryan, welcome in. How are you?
21: Hey, guys. Doing well. How are you? Bud?
2: Man, we're doing all right. Question, has anyone asked you who's going to be Tennessee's quarterback starting this weekend?
21: We've heard that a few times, but There's not been as much mystery about that since early in the week. We reported Tuesday night that George McIntyre is expected to make his first career start Saturday at Arkansas. And that's not a shock with the way Saturday's game against Auburn played out. If you watch that one, Faison Brandon, the freshman, obviously struggled against Auburn. He was banged up in that game. That's no exaggeration from Josh Heupel. There was some question at one point in the week about whether he would play, but for the most part, they were pretty convinced he'd be able to gut through it. He wasn't 100%, and it showed in his performance. And that being said, there's some other questions about his performance beyond the physical side of things. How well is he seeing the field? Mm-hmm. What kinds of decisions is he making in terms of bailing on the pocket too quickly? Just didn't ever get into any sort of rhythm against Arkansas and that, or against Auburn, and that obviously showed up by his final line. He threw for 0 yards in almost a full half with one interception, and obviously a bad interception that was kind of the final straw that convinced them they had to make a change to win that game. So it's sort of going to be a week-to-week thing, I think, right now, and Brandon's health is a piece of that puzzle. But no doubt, I think they had to go with George McIntyre with how well he played. He was 8 of 10 for 86 yards against Auburn, and his two incompletions were a throwaway and a drop. So he was really sharp, and I think Tennessee was a little pleasantly surprised by how well he played. And now you got to see if that was just a one-game thing or if you maybe have something there in George McIntyre.
2: All right. I think Brent and I would agree on this. Tell Tennessee that Brent and I, we would do half of what Faison's making as far as his NIL deal for the same stats. I think we would go ahead and agree to half of what he's making for that. But your thoughts just about how this affects Tennessee's balance and schedule. And I will say this, if you're going to have to go through this, what better opponent of the SEC than Arkansas to go out and take the polishing round to get ready for the balance of schedule after that?
21: Yeah, that's a great point. Now that gets me to, I guess, the biggest question I have about how Tennessee's going to approach this game. We've seen Tennessee, this staff at Tennessee does not always seem to take the long-term view in dealing with games like this where you're a convincing favorite. So they're playing on the road against an SEC opponent. You can't take anything for granted, but this would seem like a good time for Tennessee to go out and see what it has in the passing game and really test George McIntyre. Because guess what's coming up next week? Alabama. You're going to need your best shot to give that team a run for its money with the way they're scoring right now. So I don't know. I'm really interested in how that's going to play out Saturday. But with the way Tennessee's running the ball, and maybe on top of that, the way they're pass protecting, I think there's a good chance they're going to lean on their run game pretty heavily in this game. And we may not get a lot of long-term answers about what this quarterback situation looks like based on Saturday. So I'm fascinated to see how they approach that. I wouldn't be shocked if George McIntyre only throws the ball 20 or 25 times and Tennessee just does what it needs to do to get the win. Either way, though, I think it's a week-to-week thing. If McIntyre goes out there and struggles this week, it could very well be right back to Faison Brandon the next week. But certainly Tennessee, I think, is intrigued by what McIntyre showed Saturday, and they saw that the passing game opened up with him there in a way that it had Faison Brandon. So I think you kind of have to give him a shot and see how it looks. And we'll have to kind of see in a couple weeks what that looks like for the balance of the schedule. I think there's a chance McIntyre takes this job and runs with it, but there's maybe an equally good chance that Faison Brandon gets another point at some time when he's healthy again.
1: You alluded to it is the health of the offensive line, and we've talked with you about that. Wendell Moy, of course, going out earlier this season. The 10 sacks against Texas, everybody knows about that. But, again, the Longhorns have got one of the best front sevens in the country. But when DeShawn Bishop runs for 220 yards on 34 carries, turn around and hand the ball to the running backs, what is the health? Again, as far as left to right, how much of a change will that be? What's the health of the offensive line going into Arkansas?
21: Well, they came out of the Auburn game relatively unscathed in terms of new injuries. They were missing some guys in that game. Sham Umarov, the starting right guard for the first four games, was not available for that game. So they went with Nick Moore, making his first career start at left guard after he started the opener at center a few weeks back. And he played pretty well in that game. So I think there's a good chance they're going to go with that same starting five, regardless of Umarov's availability for this game. If Umarov can play off the bench, you might see him factor in some way, but I think they'll have a hard time turning away from Nick Moore at left guard after the way last week went. It wasn't perfect. The pass protection was still pretty leaky at times last week, but they were better in the run game, obviously, and that was what they needed after struggling to run the ball against Texas. So if they can keep running the ball that way, they're going to have a chance to at least be pretty competitive with the way their defense is playing. So I think they want to find a group that works. And last week's combination worked relatively well, as you said, with DeShawn Bishop rushing for a career-high 220 yards. So I think they'll run it back with that group and see how it goes. And much like the quarterback situation, might be kind of week to week, but Umarov had struggled before last week. So it makes sense for Tennessee to give this different combination a shot. And they're hoping they maybe found something there with Nick Moore at left guard and Jesse Perry still hanging out at right tackle where he had played before that.
2: Ryan Callahan, Go Vols 24/7. Ryan, just listening to this, is it safe to say that all the chips are being put in the running back game? What happens? You can get away with that with some of the lower tier teams, but what happens when Tennessee runs into a defense that can stop the run? What happens to this offense unless something comes out of the sky soon?
21: Yeah, that's a great question. And next week they might find out the hard way against an Alabama team that can obviously score. They lived against Texas and were able to hang around in that game in the fourth quarter because of their defense. But that offense did not do enough for four quarters in that game. And you just didn't know coming out of that game how much of that was Texas' defense being that good, how much of that was Tennessee's offense being that bad, and the offensive line in particular. Yeah. But, you know, when we went back and looked at that and really broke it down, we sort of, at GoBalls 24/7, we sort of attributed four of those 10 sacks in the Texas game to the quarterback, Faison Brandon, yeah. sort of mm-hmm. running out of the yeah. pocket and mm-hmm. holding on the ball too long, making things like that happen. So that was part of it. So if you fix the quarterback position, the offensive line might be a little better. And that, you know, if McIntyre opens things up in the passing game, they might be in better shape. So that's why I think you've got to get some answers this week if you can.
0: Yeah.
21: If you can get the ball in the hands of Mike Matthews and Braylon Staley, two receivers who put up big numbers last year but haven't been as much of a factor this year just because you've been struggling at quarterback. So they've got some real questions to answer in that regard, but you're right. It's hard to win with one side of the offense working that well and the other side really struggling. You can't be one-dimensional in this league, and especially against top defenses. So they've got to figure that out quickly, because Josh Heupel admitted Monday they're not going to be the type of offense they want to be if they don't get the passing game going.
1: If the offense is struggling, the Jim Knowles has got to ramp up the defense. And, boy, he did against Auburn, only allowing the Tigers about 260 yards and 14 points. Marion Dime with a strip sack. I keep hearing a lot of good things about Xavier Gillum. Now, again, I know they're trying to work around some injuries, but your thoughts on the defense so far?
21: They've been really good. It's hard not to be impressed by what they've gotten done with that group. You know, I mentioned it last week with you guys, but the questions that you had about their pass rush going into the season mm-hmm. after they lost Chaz Coleman, and somehow you look up and they lead the nation in sacks through five games with 23 sacks.
1: Yeah.
21: Just never envisioned that kind of success from this group. They've been better up front than we expected them to be. Tyree Weathersby, 3.5 sacks. Marion Dye, similar numbers. Xavier Gillum has been a revelation. I mean, they thought he would be good out of the transfer portal. I think they're shocked by how good he's been.
1: Yeah.
21: He was dominant last week, even in a game where he didn't have the sack production and things like that. So he's really helping things out, but they're just playing better across the defensive line than I thought they would going into the season. And their linebackers are playing better at the second level. It just seems like a defense overall that is better coached by a pretty significant margin yeah. compared to last year. They have a really good idea of what they're doing.
1: Mm-hmm.
21: Everyone's in the right spot more often than not. They're still making some mistakes here and there, but by and large, they're not having colossal busts that are leading to big plays. They're keeping a lot of things in front of them, making teams drive the field on them, and eventually they're finding ways to get a stop with their pass rush. So they're a tough defense to play against right now. I'm not sure I'm ready to put them in that elite category. They're 20th in the country in scoring defense. You know, that sounds about right for the way they've played. And the sack total can be a little misleading in that regard. But, yeah, they're doing a lot of things at a pretty high level right now. And if they keep that up, that gives them a chance against, you know, most of the teams they'll play this season.
2: Ryan, if you will indulge us, you know where we are. Talk to us about this Auburn team. What is your take on the Auburn team that you saw over the weekend?
21: Yeah, I had some real questions about Byron Brown coming out of that game, obviously. He's been, you know, hit and miss this season, and just seems like he's maybe struggling to put it together at a high level facing SEC competition. So I think he's the key to them getting things to a higher level this season. I think Alex Golish is a very solid head coach and has a chance to be pretty good, but he's got to get the right personnel, obviously, and that can be a multi-year process sometimes, even in this era where you can get some immediate fixes out of the transfer portal. But this seemed like, personnel-wise, they're not quite there yet. They remind me a little bit of Tennessee in year one under Josh Heupel, where you saw some flashes of what could be in the future, but just weren't ready to compete. I think Auburn's maybe similar to that this year, where he's got a pretty good recruiting class coming in now, it looks like, in the 27 class. Give them another year and see how much progress they've made. But for now, it seems like they're, you know, a solid defense, but still just some things to work out offensively. And it obviously, like so many other teams, starts with getting it right at quarterback.
1: I tell you one thing who caught my attention. I mentioned this on Monday to Charlie Trotman, is Tennessee's punter. Jackson Rawls, three of the first four drives, Auburn started at his own 9, 11, and 1 yard line. He had 51 and 49 yard punts that flipped the field. And I know a lot of fans overlook field position. Boy, that really came into play for Tennessee, and particularly in the first half.
21: It absolutely did. And, yeah, as long as they keep playing the way they are with, you know, leaning on their run game and their defense, they're going to need to continue to play that way and be sharp on special teams to probably win some lower scoring games at some point. But, yeah, I was also interested in, it seemed like a couple of fair catches by Auburn's punt returner. I thought that was a little bit questionable in a couple spots, catching one at the six and maybe one similar to that. So many times we heard in the past, you're taught to put your heels on the 10-yard line. If it goes over your head, let it go. And they didn't really be doing that. So that helped Tennessee in that regard, it seemed like. But they did have a really good day with Jackson Ross kicking well, and then obviously the punt unit doing a nice job on coverage as well. So they've got to keep that up, though, if they're going to play this kind of ball control, controlling the clock, which we're not used to seeing a lot from John Heupel teams. But if they're going to continue to play that way, they've got to be sharp on special teams, and they certainly were last week.
1: Let me ask you your opinion. You know this league very well, and, of course, Alabama and Georgia has been the marquee game this week, trying to work around a tropical storm. Your thoughts on that game, Alabama, Georgia to Alabama?
21: I think it's the game of the year in the SEC right now. I know Texas has been ranked number one and everything. To me, Georgia and Alabama look like they're playing the best of anybody in the conference. So I'm fascinated to see that one play out. I hope the weather goes favorably enough to let that game not be just an absolute slop fest in the rain or obviously get canceled. But it's a fascinating matchup, and I think both teams are playing really well right now. So I like the way Alabama's playing. It's hard not to like what you've seen from Keelan Russell. I think that offense is obviously got a lot of things going right now. They seem to have found a run game, which they were missing at times last year. It's a good team, obviously, that I think has exceeded some people's expectations. And I'm not shocked to see Russell playing well, but he's better, maybe a little bit quicker than I thought he would be. So I think playing at home, I would lean slightly toward Alabama going into that game, but man, Georgia's a tough team too. So I think this is a great matchup, and I wouldn't be shocked if they manage to play again in Atlanta at the end of the regular season.
1: We've heard that about five times this week from some of the guests. A lot of stuff going on. Boy, I bet that Alabama-Tennessee game is going to be a hotbed for recruiting as far as guys coming in. Basketball, Alabama's got Furman tonight, Coleman Coliseum. It's amazing how many of the teams now play two or three exhibition games, but you've got recruiting previews, and I'm like you. I think Tennessee throws the ball a little bit more against Arkansas to see what that new quarterback, Matt McIntyre, is going to do. Where can we get online to get all your great stuff?
21: Yeah, govols247.com. You can still sign up now for 50% off an annual subscription, full coverage leading up to the Arkansas game, recruiting, basketball, as you mentioned, even some baseball coverage we've had recently with scrimmages and things like that. So lots going on. Great time to check out the site at govols247.com.
0: Other than that, not a thing going on, Ryan. Keep up the good work, and thanks so much for your time today, buddy.
21: Absolutely. Thanks a lot, guys.
1: Thank you, bud.
0: Ryan Callahan, Go Balls 24/7. BB, as they say, the end is not only near, it's now in the house of the Atlanta Braves.
1: Yeah, the Braves just ran out of pitching. Harold again. Bill Shanks, who'll be on the show tomorrow, rained about that, railed about that for years. They've got to have more than two starting pitchers. They had two more errors last night. And I mentioned it early. You're not going to win games when you go 1-for-23. With runners in scoring position, and again, the Dodgers ended the Braves season last night.
0: Well, you say the pitching, what about the hitting? Acuna 167, Olsen 158, Riley 125. Overall, the batting average 204. Unless you got Koufax and Drysdale, you ain't going to win no matter what happens. Coming up the next hour, going to be taking all over the place the very latest on the weather, and I think the game with Ryan Fowler and more straight ahead. Stay with us.
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24: The latest campaign contribution filings by the Alabama Education Association shows a continued willingness of Republicans here in Alabama to take donations from the teachers union, despite the concerns over the AEA's agenda that has been expressed by Republican Party leaders here in the state. 1819 News reporter April Marie Fogle reviewed the contribution chart for this election cycle, which shows that the AEA contributed $132,000 to Republican races and $127,000 to Democrats. 63% of Republicans running in races here in Alabama accepted money from the AEA. The AEA is also giving money to an independent candidate in an effort to flip a state legislative seat that's occupied by a Republican who is not taking the AEA contributions. That is State Representative Ernie Yarbrough. I'll be back with more Alabama stories after this.
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24: Baldwin County leaders have issued a state of emergency as Hurricane Isaias makes landfall along the Gulf Coast by Friday night. The state of emergency will allow for preparations for the storm force winds and rain that will come with the hurricane. Those living in flood-prone areas along the coast are urged to move to higher ground before the storm hits. So far, there is no mandatory evacuation issued by Baldwin County authorities. In the town of Dauphin Island, a mandatory evacuation has been issued for the west end of the island. That area needs to be cleared out by 5 p.m. Thursday night. Water service will be shut off by Friday morning. I'm Andrea Tice.
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13: Today sunny with a high around 90. Tonight mostly clear with a low near 60. Tomorrow sunny with breezes from 10 to 15 miles an hour, possible wind gusts up to 20 miles an hour, high around 90. Tomorrow night mostly cloudy with a 30% chance of showers overnight and a low near 60. And for your Saturday mostly cloudy with a 70% chance of showers and thunderstorms, high around 80.
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0: Welcome back in. Hour two of the Boomo Bug Show. I'm Harold Bug alongside Red Beard. Thank you so much for giving us a free ride around the Tennessee Valley and for heading on down to the Sunshine State. Let me repeat, we need some of that Sunshine State here in our neck of the woods this weekend. Mark McCloud checking in from Florida. He's host of The Blitz with Mark McCloud and the Gator Blitz podcast. Mark, welcome in. How are you?
27: Hey, doing well, Harold. Good to be on with you and Brent.
0: Hey, buddy. You too. You're the perfect man. You live in the middle of hurricane country, so much so they got a team down the road for you. The mascot is the Hurricanes. Mark, how are we supposed to deal with the potential for hurricane-like winds and rain and all that stuff here in the state of Alabama this week? And give us some advice, my friend.
27: Yeah. Well, buckle up.
0: Buttercup, right?
27: Yeah, you know, growing up in Panama City, that's what it was. And, you know, of course, my mom was the secretary to the owner of the Spinnaker, which employed a host of people from Huntsville, Alabama during the summers.
0: Wow,
27: down,
0: right.
27: Spend their summer in Panama City. Yeah, they had more people from Huntsville than any other city except for Panama City. So,
0: wow.
27: But yeah, so a lot of those people know. You guys know what's going on. And it's going to be rough. I think it's going to be, you know, hopefully this thing won't blossom into a monster like Michael did back in 2018, where, you know, it didn't come ashore to or a low three, it monstered up. So hopefully that won't be the case. But there's going to be a lot of rain, and, you know, that's going to affect a lot of football.
0: I guarantee you, that Brett drove in it yesterday. A lot of folks in Huntsville now wish you'd take some of those people back. Do you realize Huntsville is the biggest, population-wise, the biggest city in the state of Alabama now? So they will give you some of those people down to Spinnaker if you'll take them there, Mark. But let's talk about a team that had some sunny days and then over the past few days, some stormy times. The Florida Gators, your thoughts about that? And the first thing that comes to mind is when you get a first-year coach, you get a game and everybody goes, wow, they're going to win national championship in their first year. And then you have one of those games, well, this must be growing pains for a first-year coach. Where are you with Florida right now?
27: You know, I think it's just growing pains. I really do. I think it's a good roster at Florida. The depth chart is incomplete, though, as John Summerall told us last spring and into July and at SEC Media Days. You know, it's just there's some holes. There's some holes to fill. And they would love to have another year in the transfer portal to do that. They would love to have another year in the recruiting world to try to bring on some freshmen they could develop. But I think overall that's kind of where it is. You go back to Steve Spurrier's first year in 1990, the Gators got absolutely clobbered by Tennessee 45-3 in the rain. Up in Knoxville. Urban Meyer, I was there when Urban Meyer got whacked in Tuscaloosa by the University of Alabama. That was a tough pill for him to swallow. And I think the same for John Summerall. And he said, hey, look, this falls on him. But he said the players have to take accountability. And he said he talked to his team back on Monday and said, look, we got to put this behind us. We got to put this behind us, and we got to go forward. But you guys have to take ownership of how you performed. You have to take ownership of how each other performed and pick each other up through this. And he said, we need some leadership on this football team going forward.
0: And the thing is, Nick Saban says his first year, I believe, was Louisiana Monroe. So some crazy things can happen. But your thoughts as far as going forward, I think sometimes these kids, when they have so much success, they start buying in and believing all the press clippings, as they say, and then they get a reality check. Your thoughts about the balance and the schedule starting this weekend, if there ever was a coach with his back to the wall, it's Shane Beamer.
27: Mm-hmm. Absolutely. And you know, look, I think we saw Sellers play his best game at quarterback for South Carolina. And part of that, guys, was he finally used his legs. I mean, you know, what do you have, 173-yard rushing, whatever. It was insane. You know, I think that's a big part of what they've been missing. And when you look at kind of what they bring, the Florida, I think, outside of really two or three long runs, they did a decent job against Missouri in the run defense. They really did. But, boy, those long runs, you break one for 80. You break another one for 60. They kill you. But I think the big problem for Florida, and this may work out well against South Carolina, because Sellers hasn't proven to be an effective passer and a guy who's going to pick you apart. The Florida secondary, guys, is really a mess right now. They struggled through communication error after communication issue after communication issue in Columbia, Missouri. And then you saw that on the back end of the defense. They were just getting hammered, and Simmons just had a field day on them.
1: Mark, we talked during the summer about Phil Trautwine being one of the best offensive line coaches in the country. He's a pretty good recruiter, too. And I really do think this is going to play out for Missouri. But they sacked Philo three times and had 11 tackles for a loss. Obviously, I don't know what it is about the voodoo hex that Missouri has on Florida and Columbia, but there has been one. This goes back to even Spurrier. Florida struggles in Columbia nearly every year. They've been able to escape with some close wins. Last week, obviously, was not. I still think that this team is going in the right direction, and certainly they've got the right coach. Any changes on the offensive line for the South Carolina game?
27: Not that we're hearing. And to kind of piggyback off that, if you don't mind, Brett, Florida's healthy. Florida has no excuses. They're healthy. They're a pretty healthy football team. The one area where they're banged up a bit, they got a couple guys on the back end of the defense banged up, but I don't think they're going to be able to go with Vernell Brown III. I don't think he's going to be ready to go. Plus, on a wet surface, I don't know if the coaches want to put him out there with a knee issue. And then Dallas Wilson's fine. Eric Singleton, of course, we're still trying to figure out exactly where he is in the mix. But to your point about the offensive line, look, You've got three or four members, I'm sorry, of that offensive line who have been honored by various media people, including the SEC Offensive Lineman of the Week, which two of them, Harrison Moore and then Bryce Lovett. And then one of the football groups that grades all the linemen has also honored Nyjah Harris, an offensive guard, and T.J. Shanahan, the other guard. So there's no excuse for Florida, but you're right. Phil Troutwine, I guarantee you, is embarrassed about this effort, and I think he will have those guys ready to go.
1: Jane Ball ran for all of 13 yards. He was leading the nation in rushing coming into this game. Obviously, Missouri keyed on him. I still say he's going to have some really good games. As far as the offensive game plan with South Carolina, any changes there? They're going to begin, first of all, trying to establish the run, and then Philo's going to do his thing. You're right, Vernell Brown, you answered the question. Any changes offensively going into South Carolina?
27: Well, I think you'll see a lot more of Bailey Stockton at wide receiver. You'll see more of T.J. Abrams at wide receiver in lieu of the absence of Vernell Brown III, because, I do not believe he's going to be able to go.
1: Yeah.
27: But I do think you're right. Yeah, that's exactly what they're going to do, Brett. Is there? And you guys know John Sumrall. He's right out of your neck of the woods. Mm-hmm. You guys have more intel on him. You and Harold have more intel.
2: He was at the Spinnaker.
27: We certainly do. Yeah, there you go. I'm sure he spent some time there. I guarantee you that. But yeah, and look, one area that they're going to try to establish the run. But one thing that's got to get cleaned up is Aaron Philo. Aaron Philo missed a wide open Duke Clark, who would have just walked into the end zone, but instead he threw inside into the back of the end zone. He also missed one in the win over Ole Miss. He missed a wide open wide receiver where he went the other way with the ball. And these are things that he has to get cleaned up. He's missed some guys here and there outside of those as well. So this is an area where I think they really need to work on Philo a bit, because you saw Tremel Jones come in and he did some things with a Florida offense. That could be a possibility for Florida going forward, guys.
0: Forward, Mark. By the way, Mark McCloud, the Blitz with Mark McCloud. So we can get more of the story with Mark and the crew. Is South Carolina in some ways catching Florida at a good time? They got doubts now after that Missouri game. They got the Carolina this weekend. Do you have a schedule in front of you as to who Florida faces in the next two games, Mark?
27: Yeah, it gets really easy for Florida in the next two games, guys. Just number one, Texas on the road in Austin, and then Georgia in Atlanta.
0: Who's number two?
27: So things get really easy for the Gators as you go forward. Yeah, this is a right your ship game. It really is. This is the one where Florida better get ready. Look, everybody says, well, look, Missouri just showed everybody how you beat Florida. I think there's some truth in that, but look, I think there's also, look, people, when Steve Spurrier got run over, Urban Meyer got run over, Nick Saban got run over, as you guys talked about, that wasn't a blueprint on how you beat them, because they're going to come back and beat you. They're going to adjust to make some things happen. But I just think, and I don't know this for sure, we'll find out more about John Sumrall, but I think when you go back and look at, he got beat up a little bit at Troy for a game or two here and there, and the same thing at Tulane, and he was able to come back, and I think he's going to have this bunch ready.
1: Mark, you mentioned the secondary right now is a mess. They're not communicating the way they should be. But on the positive side of that, defensive line or linebackers, who has played well for the Gators this year?
27: You know, Jeremiah McLeod's played well for Florida on the defensive front. Brendan Bett had did some nice things in a couple games recently. I think Jaden Woods, we're starting to see him emerge a little bit at the jack. And that's much needed. He's a sophomore. He did not play well last week, but he's played well in the Ole Miss game, very well, and he played well in the games before that. But I think Miles Graham and Aaron Childs, they didn't look, and Jaden Robinson at linebacker, that's a strength for Florida, Brett.
1: Yeah.
27: And they did not look good against Missouri. They were blocked several times. They couldn't get off those blocks to make things happen. And then, as you said, the back end of the defense with Kamani McLean had some real struggles. Javari Flowers had some real struggles. The star position, Kanye Clark, Alfonso Allen, look, they look flat lost sometimes. So it was a really difficult game for those guys.
0: Mark, you will jump outside of Florida and talk to us, be the judge, put on your robe, pick up the gavel, and give us a verdict in this weekend's battle between Alabama and Georgia.
27: Wow. Wow. I love what's going on at Alabama. You look at the quarterback position, and I like the development there. I think the defense has played well. There's a lot to like about Alabama, and obviously there's still some things to clean up. There's no question about it. But there's a lot to like about Alabama going forward. I think Georgia, though, has played very well
0: yep.
27: indeed. And
0: yep.
27: you look at what they did to Oklahoma, that defense at Oklahoma is pretty stout, but Georgia did some nice things there. I think Georgia, this may be one where Georgia finally gets the win, but you know what? Alabama has had their number, and a little bit like that Missouri number over Florida.
0: Mm.
27: I'm not convinced that Georgia goes in there and gets this win. You know, it's going to be a tough environment. And there's some things about Alabama that I like and I see coming together. So it's going to be a fun game to watch.
1: Absolutely. Georgia hasn't won in Tuscaloosa since 2007. Mark, where can we get online, buddy, and get your great podcast?
27: Yeah, certainly at McLeod Live on X, and then certainly BlitzSportsRadio.com. I will have all that there, including the next upcoming podcast.
0: Mark, as always, good to hook up with you. Hope your backyard's drier than ours this weekend. Stay safe and dry as you can, okay?
27: Thanks, Harold. Good to be on with you and Brett.
1: Thank you, buddy.
0: As always, buddy. Mark McLeod, he is the host of The Blitz. You guessed it, with Mark McLeod. Coming up, he is a fine voice of the unbeaten high-flying Falcons. KJ, next. Stay with us.
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4: Welcome back in. It's almost here. Time to check in with the man who's behind the mic and one of the best teams in the entire state of Alabama, the Florence High Falcons. Kevin Johnson, ready to get on the call for on here on 93.9, The Score. KJ, welcome in. How are you?
5: Doing well, guys. And a Thursday night special that had been planned for a while. And obviously, because of the weather, all of the state of Alabama has just pretty much moved Thursday games for high school football. But it'll be a good night for it.
4: Obviously, it's amazing how sometimes things fall together. And I would imagine the coaching staff, they're relieved. UNA, by the way, they're relieved. They got an off week. What a week to pick it for a home game with the forecast that could be coming in here. Only you and the good Lord knows for sure, KJ. But let's talk about the game that you'll be calling tonight. And before we get into the particulars of this game, my, oh, my, what a season it's been. It's almost like Coach Morrison went to Hollywood and said, draw me up a script. And it's not just a script. It's the real deal right now.
5: It is. It's you use a Nick Saban term, it's a process. It's been that for Kenny Morrison. He's proven winner where he's been. He won a state championship in Fayetteville, Tennessee. And not saying he's going to do that here, but he knows how to build teams and
4: right.
5: take a little time. But it's there. He's got the right people in place. And a team that's bought in, that's the key, a team that's bought in. So it's been a fun season. Florence should have really, honestly, probably should have never been in 7A. When you look at the number of students, there was a thousand student difference. It was really difficult. So you could manage to get to the playoffs, but it was just difficult in football, especially to get much past the first round. But the ground's a lot more even in 5A now as it is, and so I think it gives a lot more teams shots to go further in the playoffs. And Florence is one of those that's going to benefit from that. Hopefully, if they can continue to play well.
6: I've had a lot of people tell me that over the years. Let me ask you about an aspect of this team that gets overlooked. Nick Saban was nearly a master at this, is non-offensive touchdowns. I just heard a clip of you, Dez Brown, with a pick six. Every week when I'm listening to your team or looking at the summary in the paper, there's a non-offensive touchdown. Dez Brown gets a pick six. There's a scoop and score. There's a block punt. A lot of times those are at key parts in the game, and that's one of the reasons why Florence has been winning games by 2, 3, 4 touchdowns. Talk about the non-offensive touchdowns that this team is really good at getting.
5: You're right. 6 games, and 5 of the 6, they have either scored a defense or special teams touchdown or score or multiple even. And sort of a funny stat, but the third leading scorer on the team as far as touchdowns is linebacker Jaden Irons. He had one offensive catch when a heavy package he caught one at the first game. He has 2 fumbles, a scoop and scores, and then faked the punt the other night, and he took it in from about 40 yards out. So it is neat. And when a team does that, I'm showing my age and maybe my loyalty a little bit, being in the area and loving high school football for many years. But this Florence team reminds me a lot of the old Colbert County and Deschler and Hazelwood teams that not only beat you with offense, but they can beat you with defense and special teams. And that's what this team has. They have just that knack of getting in the end zone and making the big play. And you think, man, we've played them pretty well. And you look up and you're down 2 or 3 touchdowns. Yeah. And it goes back to those defensive scores.
4: KJ, Kevin Johnson huddle with us. True or not, they say the most important game is the next one. KJ, talk to us about Florence's next one.
5: East Limestone coming into town. First time they ever play them.
4: Yeah.
5: Juwan Simpson's a great guy and taking over that program and a veteran to this area and great Alabama Crimson Tide player. But it's just not been their year right now. And so for Florence, I think the key is to play to their standard. And

0: know, this Florence team has a chance to become a potentially great team, possibly, but they cannot continue to play to the standards of others. They've got to raise the standard every week. And the good teams get better every week. And, you know, Coach Kenny Morrison even said to me in one of the interviews this past week, he said, we still have to learn how to win. What a quote from a team that's 6-0. We've got to learn how to win. But the fact is, he wants this team to understand the process is it's not just to beat the opponent, but to beat what you did last week and become better and better. And so that is the key. And so I'm really anxious to see how this team comes out tonight and plays against East Limestone, because they've got three big ones coming up after this too. So they want to come out and take care of business if at all possible and never let your guard down. But hopefully they can do that tonight.
1: Talk to us about that aspect. Anyone who's ever played or covered it knows this is a coach's nightmare. It's a dream and a nightmare. You're 6-0, and sometimes kids being kids will start reading into that and take their eye off the ball, so to speak, and before you know it, a team that's hungry for a win can sneak up on you and bite you like a chihuahua. You know Coach Morrison's not going to go down that road, but that's the job of coach, making sure these kids, who by and large are what, just all teenagers, making sure they don't read too much into things. Your thoughts about, as you mentioned, winning a state championship. He's got experience on how to keep it. I had a former workmate tell me, if you go too fast, you run over somebody. You go too slow, you get run over. Get in the middle. Your thoughts about how the coaches kind of keep everything's in the middle here going down the stretch.
0: Well, I agree. I think you got to keep it in the middle for at times, but you also have to get in the left lane and take care of business. And I think what Coach Kenny Morrison is probably saying to his team, to his starters, is, hey, tonight, if you'll do your job, then these guys that have been working scout team for all season long are going to get to play a good bit. But it's up to you to go out and set the tone early. And so I would be saying to every player, so we would love to play all of you, but it's up to this first team. If these first stringers can go out there and take care of business as they should, then it's going to give you a chance to play a lot more possibly tonight, so be ready. But it is an opportunity for that. I think it is about reminding them that the opponent tonight is maybe – the one you look in the mirror, it's yourself.
1: Yeah.
0: Are you getting better? Are you going to be the person that does better than you did last week? And so that's going to be the key. It's really not selling it to them about that, because kids are not dumb. They see the film.
1: That's right.
0: They see the schedules. What you have to remind them of is it's about you and not about the opponent.
2: I think one of the topics you and the group will talk about tonight is, why is Florence 6-0? And talk about offense, defense, special teams, but why are they? And you mentioned that we were texting yesterday about some talking points. What was the season flip or one of the turning points this season? Right, let me give you my amateur opinion on this, and we've already discussed this with you. And Kenny Morrison, was the Muscle Shoals game, the high snap that went back to the end, nearly the end of the end zone, and Williams picks the ball up and somehow gets out of the end zone, avoiding a safety and what would have been a free kick. And if Muster Shoals would have gone and got the safety and gone up 9-0 on a defensive game, that was one I was going to pick. You may have a couple more. What was the turning point in the game for you this season?
0: I agree with you. That was a huge play there, Brett, and I think also against Russellville, it's a tight game early in the third quarter, and Caleb Mann is about to be sacked at the 3-yard line and shrugs off two defenders and throws a 50-yard pass and ends up that drive continues. They go down and score. Those type plays, you make plays when you have to make them, are big. But I think the key to this season, personally, goes back to last season when Kenny Morrison fought for this team when the playoffs said that they were the 4 team instead of number 1. Mm-hmm. They should have been region champs. And it was not done right, in my opinion. I'll go to my grave saying that. But he fought in the right way, not in a wrong way. He fought for his team. He stood up for his team. The community saw it. The administration saw it. But most of all, those players saw it. And I'm telling you, it became, not that it wasn't, but it became Kenny Morrison's team for sure then. And I think those kids realized how much their head coach has fought for them for the past 5 years. And when they saw that last year, they're like, all right, we are all in. And that, to me, might have been the turning point to where we are this year, is how that relationship for our head coach to fight so hard for his team. And I think they know that he loves them. That sounds really funny, but he truly loves these boys, and he wants them to become better men. He's not trying to always win games. I mean, he wants to, but he just wants them to. become better men. And any guy that's played for him, whether he was the assistant coach or a head coach, you know, they say, hey, he gets it. And now these young coaches around him, they see it too, and he's put a great staff together. But I go back to that that last year, I think, is where the turning point was for this season.
2: Let me ask you before we let you go about the region race, Class 5A, Region 7. Florence is in the driver's seat, of course, 6-0 and 4-0. Russellville 3-1, but Florence has got the head-to-head against them. They've got head-to-head against Muscle Shoals. Now, you alluded to this a little bit earlier, and Kenny Morrison might get mad at us for mentioning this, but it is a huge game next week with Austin. Austin is 3-1. Florence is going over there, and I'm sure y'all may discuss this at some point tonight. Your feelings right now, I know Florence is in the driver's seat, but there's more to be done.
0: Yeah, I hope Coach Morrison turns the radio off right now, because I will discuss it. But the fact is that if Florence wins tonight and wins next week, they're region champions. Yeah. So they would be playing for a region championship possibility. And it's always one of the most difficult places to play. Is at Austin High School, but you got to take care of East Limestone first, obviously.
1: Right.
0: But it is one of those things where I've said for years, it seems like if a Florence Falcon fan has looked up and been watching the scoreboard to see what happened in other games that would impact how we would be lined up possibly for playoffs. This year, we're not scoreboard watching other teams. We're just watching our scoreboard, mm-hmm. because if Florence will take care of business, then every week, then that's all they got to worry about. And it's a neat place. And, again, it's learning how to win and win the right way. So it is still a really tight race. There's five or six really good teams in this region.
2: Yeah.
0: I'm telling you, last week, Athens was impressive. They have a great team. We know Austin has a great team coming up. So there's only four spots for six great teams that are in this region. It's going to be fun to watch. But, you know, for Florence, they know what's at stake. But they got to take care of business before they think about Austin, that's for sure.
2: Pre-game, kickoff, coach's breakfast Saturday morning. Tell us about it.
0: And thank you so much. And by the way, I want to say, and I hear this often from the folks in the Florence area, but around North Alabama, because our station carries so far, is that they really like our radio crew, and I appreciate it. I think it's the best high school radio crew, one of the best in North Alabama doing high school football. And Mike Albertson's our color analyst. He gets it. He loves it. He's invested in the program in so many ways, as is the other guys as well. And Jeffrey Jones, our sideline guy, very invested as well in so many ways. And his wife is actually assistant principal. He's our sideline guy. And John McDaniel loves the sport, loves watching it as a student of the game. He's our statistician. So I appreciate those guys being on our crew. And our TNT Fireworks pregame at 6, kickoff at 7 tonight at Brawley Stadium. And it's Saturday morning. If the wind will allow us to get into the Alabama Bone and Joint Clinic, we will come and bring you the coach's breakfast at 8 a.m. on a windy Saturday morning. Should be a lot of fun.
1: Hopefully with a wind, W-I-N. KJ, listen, man, have another great call tonight. You and the guys, and thanks so much for your time today.
0: I appreciate it, too. And just again, folks, go out and support high school football.
1: Absolutely. The regular season, before you know it, blink. And it will be gone. That's KJ, Kevin Johnson, getting ready for the call. Florence East Limestone later on tonight. You're on 93.9 The Score. Coming up, the latest on the big date in the state this weekend. We'll take you to Tide Town with Ryan Feller next here on the BMO Bug Show.
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13: 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College football tonight, South Alabama's on the road. They'll play at Arkansas State Saturday. Number 6, Alabama will host number 2, Georgia. The Atlanta Falcons will play Sunday night at Mercedes-Benz Stadium when the Falcons host the Baltimore Ravens. The Ravens come into the matchup with a 3-1 record, while the Atlanta Falcons are currently 2-2. The chase continues on Sunday for the NASCAR Cup Series. They'll be at Charlotte Motor Speedway for the Bank of America 400. 5 races remain in the chase. 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
1: Welcome back in. What do you say we go down to Tuscaloosa and check in with Jane Spatz? Let me check that. Ryan Fowler, host of the game on Tide 109 FM in Tuscaloosa. Jim Cantore's home away from home this week. Ryan Fowler, welcome in. How are you?
0: It's been a crazy week. You don't know what to expect. We've all been in this media business, and you're trying to decide, what is fact and what is hype and what is, and I always try to do this. I try to be honest with the audience.
1: Yep.
0: I'm probably a little bit more on the conservative side. This time last week we were screaming how much of a monsoon it was going to come over in Starkville that, you might as well cut your canoe boats on the offensive possession.
1: Mm-hmm. Pair off the animals.
0: And it ended up being one of the hottest games out there. You guys have been. I mean, Mother Nature's just—it's just hard to predict. What it's going to do, and you see some of the latest forecasts with heavy winds back in Tuscaloosa. I think you just have to trust, and you have to also inform people because that's part of our business. But you also have to tell people to make their own decisions. I mean, I got a bunch of calls yesterday. Should I travel to Tuscaloosa? There was a couple of people that were talking about, hey, I'm flying into Birmingham. Should I cancel my flight? Because if I do, and they lose their life or lose something, then I feel responsible. I just have to read the national hurricane bulletins and gather as much information as you possibly can and go from there. I'd hate to be a meteorologist because they have a tough job because if they get it wrong. They're going to hear it about it at church and everywhere else. That's right. Hey, you guys miss it. Yeah. And I was talking with one this past week that was looking at last week. It's not their fault that the forecast was wrong, but, they all went on that limb, and, it's a tough business. But you kind of also combine this. Monetization has changed. Mm-hmm. And you say, what am I talking about? Well, Facebook and Twitter pays people for social content. Okay. Right. How do I know? Because I'm a social media influencer. Now, listen, I don't make nowhere near anything. I got 62,000 followers, but some of these guys that put these weather bulletins up, every time they're putting up a bulletin, they're making quite a bit of cash. So it's kind of stirring it a little bit. So just trying to decide what's fact and fiction, and not making any allegations, but just understanding that. This thing could be worse than what we could expect, or it could be better than what we expect. And at this point, it's kind of hard to predict what Mother Nature's going to do. But much easier time predicting college football than the weather.
1: Well, it's like having two kids and you put candy on the bar. They're going to race to it. That's the way it is with influencers sometimes. One's going to try to get ahead of the other one. And I think there's a lot of copycatting going on out there as well. If they did it, I better do it or I'm going to fall behind. So the thing is, well, no Saturday. But here's the thing, the thing we do know, Ryan. Can you imagine the coaches' staffs right now in practice? It's basically on both sides of the state line. They got to have one game plan where it's dry or drier and one where it's basically a tropical storm with heavy winds. Even if it doesn't rain, the wind's going to affect the special teams. So basically, they got to come up with two different game plans. Your thoughts about that? And let's face it, in a worst-case scenario, who gets the edge here?
0: I don't know. Because it's like, when is that gust of wind going to happen? It's going to be happening. Let's paint a photo. You're at your north end zone, and the wind's coming right to your face, and you're trying to punt out with 2 minutes to go, and you need to get it away. It's just, when it happens, does it happen early in the game? Listen, if you played this game in a easy environment, right?
1: Like a dome.
0: You played this, sure. And if you played this game, I think Alabama is right now playing better football. Mm-hmm. I think offensively, they're going to be tough to beat. And when I think about quarterbacks who have given Nick Saban's defense trouble, I think it's Keelan Russell. That style of play always creates a thorn for this defense that Nick Saban has run for many, many years, this 3-4 system. So when I look at this, to me, that's an edge for Alabama. Understanding, you know, they've got some injuries with their top scorer. To me, the wide receivers, the weakness for Alabama, I don't know if Georgia's going to be able to take advantage of that. Because I don't think Gunnar Stockton is a guy that loves to throw it deep a lot. He's more of a short, intermediate guy. That's where his percentages tell you. If he decides that, you know, they're going to try to air it out, then maybe Georgia can take advantage of some of Alabama's mistakes in the back end of that secondary. But if they don't, then short intermediate kind of plays right into this Alabama defense, because I think this defense plays short intermediate stuff pretty good. I think it's the back end. You know, like the Ashton Daniels 50-50 balls where they just kind of throw them up in the air and, you know, hope they land. Those are the ones that have given Alabama, you know, the issues. It's right. Not the short intermediate throws. This defense is nasty, guys. I mean, it's a nasty defense. I know you can say, well, the busted plays, the communication error last week where Bray Hubbard and I believe it was Caleb Woodson, they got isolated on that, you know, fast wide receiver at Mississippi State. They didn't rotate the coverage enough. Right. And, you know, that got a beat. So that was those little communication mistakes that they're making. Now, listen, if you give Georgia a bunch of those, then it's a different game.
19: Yeah,
0: you can't give good teams those, just like Kamario Taylor did. He saw it, took advantage. Hey, I'll take my fastest wide receiver on a linebacker? I'll take that all day. And he did. And it cost Alabama 7 points. So we'll see if Alabama can fix some of those communication mistakes.
2: Ryan, I've been asked this week, what's the difference in this Alabama team that lost to Georgia in Atlanta? They were beat up, but Georgia won the line of scrimmage, and then Alabama gets embarrassed in the second half against Indiana. And my answer to that has been physicality. And there are a lot of reasons for that. Kate Womack mentioned on Monday, our identity now is we play physical football. That they were really smart to bring in Richard Owens. Adrian Clem, Richard Owens, with his experience at tight end, but on the offensive line, Clem has done a marvelous job. Each tight ends have just been blocking their butt off. They're running for 185 yards a game, but this roster construction, the transfer portal was a home run. The 2026 recruiting class has been a home run. We see it sprinkled all throughout this lineup. Now, again, we don't know what's going to happen Saturday night, but I tell you one thing, I do think Alabama is going to meet the challenge at the line of scrimmage with physicality.
0: Yeah, and I do think that they are going to meet that. I do. But I also look at it and say, you know, Georgia is a physical football team. And guys, I don't know if it's fair to say, is it fair to say that Alabama – physicality, yes, they are a better team. But I also think when you look at Georgia, they're going to test you physically.
2: Oh, sure.
0: And Georgia seems to be the same team last December when they beat Alabama 28-7.
2: Yeah.
0: But to me, Alabama's a better team than what Georgia saw because injury-wise. I mean, look, listen, their starting running back had a shoulder injury, couldn't even raise his shoulder. His hand above his shoulder. So when you kind of look at this and you begin to kind of study, Georgia looks like the same team we saw in Atlanta.
2: Mm-hmm.
0: And based on what we have evidence so far, is Alabama's a better football team than what they were injury-wise and just overall scheme-wise.
2: Mm-hmm.
0: So this is going to be – it's going to be a fun matchup. And listen, you got to look at Kalen DeBoer. He is a big game coach.
2: He is.
0: These big games, he rises to the occasion.
2: Yeah.
0: Mm-hmm. He has almost as many wins against top 25 teams as Kirby Smart does. Let that sink in.
2: Mm-hmm.
0: I think Kirby Smart's got in by like 4 wins when you look at win totals from where they were at, where Kirby was at as far as win total, and where Kalen DeBoer is.
2: Mm-hmm.
0: That's pretty impressive when you look at the length of time that Kalen DeBoer has been coaching. So it's the So I expect Alabama, and I think that's why you saw Vegas flip the line. It's not just, you know, Ryan Fowler in Tuscaloosa. You know, the money players out in Vegas have said, hey, we're going to take the Crimson Tide. We're going to look at this number, and we're going to flip it. And it takes a lot of money early on to flip it. Now, you can flip it later in the week because your public money comes in later in the week. But the Sharks moved this line from a Georgia favorite to an Alabama favorite. Mm-hmm. That takes a lot of heady money from some of the professionals, and I think that's what you saw.
1: Overall, about 4.5 points. You mentioned a couple of things here. Georgia's going to be without third-year tailback Chauncey Bowens and second-year wideout Thomas Blackshear. Isaiah Kenyon, also a wideout. He is questionable right now, so factor that in. To me, the question comes down to this. Which line would you take, Alabama's or Georgia, and which quarterback would you take, Alabama's or Georgia, in this game?
0: I like the mobility, you know, of Keelan Russell. I really do. I mean, I think from a standpoint of you know, what he's able to do, I like mobility, and I like Gunnar Stockton.
1: Yeah.
0: I don't dislike him.
1: He's good.
0: He is. He kind of reminds you of a, hey, I'm going to take what the defense is willing to give you within my skill set.
1: Mm-hmm. Right.
0: And I think he can do that. I think he obviously is a very, very smart quarterback. But as far as playmaking ability, yeah, he can beat you a little bit extending the pocket. But, man, guys, I think we're watching something happen in Tuscaloosa that's going to be generational. You know, Bryce Young being the guest picker at ESPN College Game Day, you know, it's kind of funny. I'd love to hear his thoughts on what he sees in Keelan Russell, because
1: at this
0: stage, we've all been able to see. Well, and guys, I'm going to have to be fair. I think Keelan Russell at this age is better than so many. He may be the best quarterback at this age. Hear me out.
1: At this
0: I'm
1: age.
0: Not saying this, at this age that I've ever seen in Tuscaloosa. So, that's where I'm at. That's what I, you know, when I look at it, that's what I see. I see that, you know, that Alabama is in a good position. Listen, I like Alabama to win the game. But the one element is we go back to, and I hate to use it as an excuse, but it's about an excuse. Pack this game. And that's all we're monitoring, because these games like this, listen, if it, you know, you get 45-mile-an-hour wind or 25-mile-an-hour wind, and you got to ask a freshman to throw in that. It's just it's disappointing. I mean, listen, I'm not mad at God's creating this weather, but I'm disappointed that we don't get to see the best of the best. You know, let these guys go toe to toe, and let's see, you know, who's the better team, because I feel like in some ways we're kind of getting ripped out a little bit. Does that make sense? I hope it does, because I wanted to see these two heavyweights fight, and to see, you know, who comes out on top, because, you know, we're all going to be talking about it next week, and, you know, we'll either be making excuses or, you know, if Alabama wins this game, and Kirby Smart goes 1-3 against Kalen DeBoer, he's already 1-2. There's going to be a lot of questions over at Athens, Georgia.
1: Yeah.
0: See, they're not looking for just an SEC title. They won those. They're looking for a national title. They're looking for something to have success. And if they can't do that, it's going to be a little bit of a thorn. It'll be something that no longer have a Nick Saban problem. They'll have an Alabama problem.
2: Well, yeah, I've heard that all week, too. Ryan, who have you got on the show today, bud, and where can we get online and listen?
0: Well, listen, we're loading up with guests today. We got Rodney Orr leading off the gate at 2 o'clock. We've got Mike Johnson, the All-American offensive lineman. He does radio over in Atlanta. He'll be on at 3 o'clock. Mike Griffith at 3:15. And then we'll have Brad Powers at 5 o'clock. So we're going to have a big show lined up. And we're going to go ahead and start our parlay picks where we can get it out of the way. And we'll start that this afternoon at 2 o'clock. I appreciate you guys as always. And regardless of where you may be, I hope everybody stays safe out there. And hopefully this thing will dissipate. We won't throw too many stones at the meteorologist if it goes away or dissolves a little bit. because they've got a hard job to do. I appreciate you guys so much.
2: Thank you, buddy.
1: Back at you. Amen, brother. Updated numbers as far as the forecast. You can read into this what you want. It was 60% chance of rain Saturday night. We started to show it's back down to 40. They're not mentioning a lot of wind Saturday night. They are Saturday, 45 miles an hour with 100% chance of rain. So if you're planning on going down, factor that in. But again, at this point in time, and I'm sure by tomorrow it'll be different than this, BB, but right now it's improving.
2: Well, we'll have a much better idea where this is. You just need to be patient. But, yeah, I think the wind's going to be much more of a factor than the rain.
1: Mm-hmm. Coming up tonight, BB, are you ready for some football with the aforementioned KJ in the gang?
2: Florence Falcon football pregame, TNT fireworks show at 6, kickoff at 7 o'clock.
1: 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On behalf of BB, Greg, James, Blair, the entire crew here, Harold Buck, thank you so much for your time today. Let's do it again tomorrow, noon to 2 for the Boomo Buck Show, back here on Sports Radio, 93.9 The Score.
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20: I've always felt that sports imitate life, and in both arenas, everyone loves a good comeback story. 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

0: It is Thursday, a day we've been looking forward to because it's not Wednesday and we still have Friday straight ahead. Good afternoon. Welcome in Saturday. Let's get right to it. That is a hurricane that you are looking at. The center of the storm in the Gulf right now, making its way toward where this is the latest from our man, James Spann. 85-mile-an-hour winds expected to make a landfall near Perdido Key. That is right near the Alabama-Florida border. Might as well just head into the Florabama there for a drink before you sail out. 5 to 8 inches, but inland is 2 to 4. Tornadoes, as you mentioned, remember you said respect the polygon. So we're going to ask you. We normally start out with a guess. Yesterday it was Spann. We feel a little bit better about the forecast for the game. It looks good. But I am more concerned right now about people down in the Gulf, and around the inland areas that are going to get hit and how they're preparing, because it has been a while since a hurricane came ashore, and it is a treacherous time. So we'll reach out to you first to give us a report before we work our way to our first guest here in a few minutes. So if you want to give us a ring, it's 855-242-7285. Let me start in the Gulf and check out our good friend Travis, who is in Mobile, which is not far. Right now, it looks like it might be on the western side of the storm, which is better than the eastern side. But Travis, what's it like down there?
1: Well, it is very, very nice today. You would never know that there is a hurricane coming, Paul. And I hope we stay on the western side, but you never know about those last-second wobbles, Paul. You are going to the Alabama-Georgia game, right?
0: Well, I'm going to start my day in Dallas,
1: right.
0: And then I have managed to secure a very early flight. As soon as our show ends, I'm heading to the airport, and weather permitting, land with plenty of time to scoot on down there.
1: Right, yes. I hope it's not a downpour. I hope all the bad weather has moved out by then. What is the latest weather for that game?
0: I'm glad you asked me that question, because I was watching the Weather Channel as we were coming on the air. And let me go to Tuscaloosa, because I had it on a different list. So give me one second here as I get to it. But it's actually quite good as I start to read it. But I'm going to go. Tuscaloosa is. Let me go to the hour by hour, because that's the most important thing, not the daily forecast. So Saturday morning right now, the rain starts, Travis, about 9 o'clock Friday night. It is going to rain all night long. The wind's probably peaking at about not that big a deal. 21 miles an hour, about 4 a.m. in the morning. Continue raining until about mid-afternoon, and then the feeling is by game time it may be dry.
1: I've heard that it might be all the way in, like in Tennessee. You know.
0: Yeah, I tell you the game that. The game that might be affected. What time is the Ole Miss game? Does anybody know?
1: I'm not quite sure.
0: I tell you, the Vanderbilt game might be affected by it more than the Alabama game, based on my rather unscientific read of the weather.
1: Right. And about the Alabama-Georgia game, Paul, Mike Bobo, to me, he's not an elite offensive coordinator, because if he was elite, he would have gotten a head coaching job by now, Paul. Elite coordinators get head coaching jobs. And to me,
0: remember, Travis, he got a head coaching job and failed miserably at Colorado State.
1: Oh, that's probably why I don't remember, because he failed miserably. Paul, who do you think is going to win the game? What is your feeling about the game?
0: I have been leaning toward Alabama all week. Any reason to change?
1: No, please. Okay. No. And I think this is going to be a statement game. These are the games you come to Alabama for. I mean, come Sunday.
0: Travis, thank you very much. You enjoy the weekend, and we'll talk to you soon. So I did look up 3:30, 2:30 in Nashville, 2:45. That is the game, amazingly. We spent all week talking about Alabama, and there's a chance for showers. You can't predict a hurricane in terms of lingering or meandering clouds, but the forecast in Nashville is not very good for the Ole Miss Vanderbilt game. That game is going to be hit probably harder than any other game. I tell you, I'm curious. Let me check Lexington too, because I think we ended up looking at the wrong forecast. Forecast in Lexington on Saturday night, and that is a huge game. We have LSU and in Kentucky. Rain late in the day, rain early, but I mean there is a chance for some pretty heavy rain early in that game. So the Alabama game looks better than the other two games in the eye of the storm. Go figure that out. Rusty in Gulf Shores, good afternoon.
2: Hey, Mr. Feinbaum, how you doing this afternoon?
0: We are doing great, thank you.
2: So, listen, I got a game day forecast for Daryl from Georgia. First of all, well, there's no first of all. Listen, I think it probably will clear out for y'all in the northern part of the state, and I hope this game goes on. But I don't want excuses from Daryl because I think it's going to be windy, and I think it probably will play to Georgia's favor if it's a little windy with their running game and all, right? So there's that. So I don't want to hear any excuses from him on Monday or Tuesday of next week when he calls in if we wind up pulling this out of our hat and we wind up beating Georgia. I'm a little nervous. I think we got a great team. But who knows, man? Like, I don't know who this favors. I don't know if this weather setup favors Georgia or it favors Alabama. I know Kirby Smart probably has prepared for everything. So there's that. They win. But I don't want to hear excuses from Daryl. So anyway, roll tide, Paul. Have a great evening.
0: Thank you, Dr. Bulldog in Los Angeles.
3: Good to talk to you, Paul. I think Georgia's going to win by double digits. I'm not just bragging because I'm a Bulldog fan. The experience.
0: Hey, Bulldog, defense. Before you continue, I believe I heard the same forecast from you last year and the year before.
3: You did, but this year is the real deal, and I tell you why. You know, Chris Cole, Raylan Wilson, those kids on the linebacking core are going to chase down and spy on the great freshman quarterback or redshirt freshman, Keelan Russell. And the offensive line on the offensive side, the world's going to know what Gunnar Stockton is. I know we had a soft schedule, Paul, but you got to agree, even with a soft schedule, you had to be impressed with the maturation process of Gunnar Stockton, who's a senior, and we got explosive athletes on the perimeter.
0: Hey, listen, Bulldog, I have always been impressed with Gunnar Stockton against Vanderbilt and against Arkansas. I haven't been impressed with him as the games get just a little bit bigger, like last year in the crunch time against Ole Miss, the year before in crunch time when he had to come in against Notre Dame. So when he wins a big game for me, and I realize he played well in the SEC game, but when he wins one of these crunch time games, then we will have a conversation.
3: Well, two-time SEC championship quarterback. Remember, the previous quarterback that got
0: But all I ever hear from you, Bulldog, is predictions that don't come true. I mean, I realize we all make stupid predictions, but you sound like a broken record.
3: 38-14. You heard it here first. It might be a broken record, but mark it down. I'm marking it down, man. It starts at the line of scrimmage, with Georgia's massive line. I love you, Paul. 38-14.
0: Okay, Bulldog. One of these days, you're going to get one of these right. You may have gotten it right there. We'll take a short break.

0: break. We are coming right back. After we tell you, Connor O'Gara joins us. Coach Strink will join us with an update on a team that's doing really well on the field and has been through a great deal off the field. We'll talk about it with Coach later.
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6: Today sunny with a high around 90. Tonight mostly clear with a low near 60. Tomorrow sunny with breezes from 10 to 15 miles an hour. Possible wind gusts up to 20 miles an hour. High around 90. Tomorrow night mostly cloudy with a 30% chance of showers overnight and a low near 60. And for your Saturday, mostly cloudy with a 70% chance of showers and thunderstorms, high around 80.
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0: 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Nick Saban, part of the SEC Legends class. Some other big names in there. Chris Doering. Mark Richt. Randall Cobb. Patrick Peterson, remember a couple of years ago we talked to him in our studio. Billy Sims, one of the all-time great Heisman winner. I don't remember Billy playing in the SEC, but I'm glad he's in the class. Ricky Williams, I don't remember him playing in the SEC, but I'm glad he's in the class. Have I said that a few times? How about Henderson from Tennessee? He was a great player. Sam Adams. I've always been a big fan of Sam Adams. the winter ale and the Oktoberfest version. And we have a little bit of news to report to you concerning the Georgia-Alabama game and about some of the players who are not going to be part of it. Chauncey Bowen, the biggest name on that list. Frazier is not listed, which is incredibly good news considering Bowens has been so effective in the backfield. Let's go back to the calls right now, and Jerry is in St. Louis. Hello, Jerry.
14: All right. How you doing, Paul?
0: We're doing great. Thank you.
14: Yeah, I just called to say that Georgia is not going to beat Alabama. It's been since 2007 since Georgia rolled into Tuscaloosa and beat Alabama. And it ain't going to happen Saturday, so you don't got to worry about that that bulldog from California having a conversation with him. Because, Kirby Smart is a really good coach. I like Kirby. He came from the Nick Saban tree. But Alabama is Georgia's kryptonite. That's all I got to say. Roll Tide.
0: Appreciate it. Glad to hear from you. And let me check in next with Blaine in Georgia. Hey, Blaine, go right ahead.
15: Hey, Paul. I know how much we all love football, but I just want to thank you for paying attention to the Mobile area. Got to visit there for the first time this summer and just love the people, love the restaurants and where we stayed, and I just appreciate you bringing attention to those who are going to be affected by the storm.
0: Well, I think, Blaine, we sit here, we sit around and talk about a football game, which is pretty important, but I feel for the many, many people down there who have businesses that will be shut down, the power loss. I mean, I have not lived on the Gulf, but I've lived in inland Alabama, and hurricanes are dangerous, serious things, and we act like, oh, it's not going to affect the game, but it's going to affect hundreds of thousands of people in Gulf Shores, in Mobile Bay, on Dauphin Island, up and down the Florida coast, and especially 50, 100, 200 miles inland are still going to get buckets of rain. Thank you very, very much, Blaine, for talking about those people. Swamp Dog is up next. Good afternoon.
16: Good afternoon, Paul. Thanks for taking my call. Hey, I heard you talking about Frazier. If and when we do play this game, I had heard that Frazier and Bowen might not be able to play. They were, questionable. Did I hear you say that that's not the case? They can
0: Frazier will play, Swamp Dog.
16: Frazier will play. What about Bowen?
0: Don't know. No, he will not. He will not play.
16: Okay, so we got Frazier. That's a very important thing. You know, that can change the whole complexion of the game. You got to have that running game. And I don't know... We depend on that. That's Georgia's way of beating people. Control the clock, keep the ball, and, makes you play.

0: Okay, Big Dog. Thanks for taking my call.
1: Thank you very much. Ronnie in Tuscaloosa. Hey, Ronnie.
2: Paul. Yes, Paul. Thank you for taking my call. I want to talk to you about Lane Kiffin. He reminds me of a song by the late, great Ricky Nelson. I'm a traveling man, made a lot of stops all over the world, and I left my heart in every port to at least one lonely girl. Lane Kiffin has been at Alabama, Tennessee, USC, UCF, Ole Miss, and now at LSU. He won't be happy till he's the head coach of Notre Dame. I got news for him. The Four Horsemen hadn't existed since the 20s. So if he gets that job, in my opinion, Notre Dame is irrelevant in college football. They think they're the cream of the crop, and if they make it to the playoffs, they'll get put out in the first round by somebody like Missouri. Thanks for taking my call, Paul. And hope you.
1: Thank you very much. Great to hear from you. Victor is in San Antonio. Hello, Victor.
3: Hey, Paul. Thanks for taking my call. And just want to say thanks for all the weather updates. I do plan on going to the game tomorrow, or Saturday rather, if I can make it. I'll be coming in from Tennessee. But yeah, the tide is rolling this year, and looking forward to the game. And I just want to let Daryl and Brad and Swamp Dog know that they can use all the fuzzy math they want, but we all know Bama owns Georgia. So Saturday night, Daddy is going to be putting belt to ass and giving the dogs a spanking. Roll Tide, roll, Paul.
1: I tell you what, and I've been around Alabama a long time when it comes to bravado, but I don't know if I've ever heard more boasting before a game than this year, especially considering Georgia won the last one. Let's continue with more calls here. And Chris in Lexington, good afternoon.
4: Hey, Paul, how you doing?
1: Hey there.
4: How do you think Will Stein's doing so far? You think we have a chance?
1: I think Will Stein, as of this moment, is doing amazing. He would certainly be my SEC coach of the first quarter of this, maybe 40% of the season. But I think he does have a chance, yeah. I mean, I think the way that team is playing, but I think we're underestimating how good LSU is capable of being, though.
4: Agreed. Thank you.
1: Thank you. Thank you very much. Great to hear from you. And let me check in next with Dave in St. Louis. Hello, Dave.
5: Hey, how are you?
1: Hey there.
5: I'm just, why Missouri gets no respect? I know it's Southeast Conference. I know there's a lot of rivalries, but it just seems like Missouri gets no respect.
1: Well, I'll tell you what, maybe we can ask the coach about that later. You beat Arkansas Pine Bluff, you beat a terrible Kansas team, you struggled against Troy, you lost to Mississippi State, and you beat a really good Florida team. So keep winning. Yeah, you got a couple of big games here ahead.
5: Well, what do you mean?
1: What I mean is this. Missouri has always tended to let people down just when they jump on the bandwagon. You beat A&M, go to Ole Miss and win, beat Texas, beat Georgia, and we'll give them all the respect they deserve. Speaking of all that, we'll talk to the coach a little bit later on, Eli Drinkwitz. G is in Atlanta. Good afternoon.
6: Hey, Paul. Thanks for taking my call. Let me tell you a little funny story, Paul. You know me being visually impaired. I was riding with my mother and my aunt. You know, we was headed to, she wanted me to ride down with them to Biloxi, Mississippi, to the casinos. And we was riding down 65 going, and then my mom said on the other side, said, look at all the traffic over there. It just bumped, and it's not going nowhere. And on our side, Paul, went nobody. And we were just heading on south on down the road and everything. So we pulled over to get some gas, and that's when she found out that a hurricane was coming. And so, knowing my mom, that was the first time I went up to your hometown. We got on the other side over there and got in the traffic and headed up to Memphis, up to Tunica. And I just thought it was just so funny because we didn't listen to no reports and nothing. I mean,

0: And my mom said we're the only one on that side, pretty much going down, you know, south and everything. But that was just a little funny story because my mom, anybody know her, she loved the casinos.
1: Thank you very much. Appreciate it. We're up against the break. We have plenty of guests on board here today, including our next guest, Alex Scarborough, getting us ready for the weekend. Paul Feinbaum here. 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
8: 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Milwaukee gets a rematch against the Los Angeles Dodgers, who also won yesterday. Last year, the Dodgers swept the NLCS against the Brewers in four games. I'm Chris Black.
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11: 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In the NFL on Sunday, the New Orleans Saints will play at home. They'll take on the unbeaten Minnesota Vikings, who are 4-0. Saints are 1-3. The Falcons will play at home on Sunday night to host the Ravens. Ravens are 3-1. Falcons come into the matchup with a 2-2 record. The Atlanta Braves season came to an end last night as the Braves fell at home to the Los Angeles Dodgers 4-1. The Braves were held to 3 hits and committed 2 errors in the loss. The Dodgers win the NLDS series 3-1. 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

0: we are back, and the weekend has arrived, and so has the conversation. And we are digging in, and we all know what the weather is going to be. We'll try to find out more with Alex Scarbo. And rarely has weather been as big of an issue, but there's a lot more to it. Alex, good afternoon. It seems like, am I correct? I haven't been refreshing my weather app that much today, but it feels like we're moving toward the game without much interruption. Is that correct?
1: Yeah, I'm not reading the NAM and the GFS and all those random models they put out there, but I think we're trending in the right direction. I think last I saw was it's looking like the worst of the rain will be out of Tuscaloosa by midday, which obviously gives us a good opportunity to have not just a game, but maybe not have a field that looks like a rainforest. Maybe it won't be too soggy either.
0: And Alex, now that is no longer pressing or breaking news, let me get to just the whole idea of this. And I'm not, I realize you're a reporter, you write and put things together. The callers already today seem to be very pro-Alabama in the sense that they own Georgia. And I know that's part of the rivalry, but as someone who has covered this game a few times, during your period of covering Alabama, I'm just trying to drill down on this game, and because it's always a mega game, but it is still somewhat of a fairly new rivalry. I mean, these two teams usually didn't used to play each other.
1: Yeah, I kind of hesitate to call it a rivalry in the true sense because they've only met because they've both been so good, and these games have been so meaningful because of that. It's kind of like the way Alabama LSU evolved over the years when Nick Saban got to Alabama, especially. It just becomes this high level game that everybody's looking forward to. And it's interesting because there is kind of this sense, yeah, that, it's Alabama and Georgia. Alabama's got a shot because it's, Georgia, they own Georgia. Well, I was in Mercedes-Benz Stadium in Atlanta for the SEC championship game. That happened. Georgia got the monkey off its back in a really big way in that game. And yeah, I know there were injuries and there were extenuating circumstances for Alabama, but it was sort of a moment there that I don't think we should lose sight of, and a moment that I sort of think on as we go into this game of, okay, Georgia really owned the line of scrimmage, and that's why they were able to win that football game. Are they going to be able to do something similar on Saturday? Because that's ultimately how these games are won and lost. And Alabama's improved a lot, I would say, on the offensive line, being able to run the football, bigger, stronger on the defensive line. But this is, as we know, Paul, this is the ultimate litmus test.
0: Yeah, and by the way, it doesn't matter because that game was in early December. But I think the fact that the next game, not the next game, but the game after the next game against Indiana was so bad that everyone just forgot about the Georgia game as if it was just a speck of dust on the landscape. And you hear it. Everybody talks about regular season streaks as if SEC championships don't matter.
1: Now, I do wonder, though, if there's something to the idea of getting Georgia early as opposed to getting them late with the way Kirby Smart has built that program. And yes, they have done more in the transfer portal in recent years than they did before, but they're still a team that is built through high school recruiting and they develop guys. Like, everybody wants to do it. They really do it at a high level, but that does take time, especially in a defense that we know can be a little bit complex. So if you're Alabama and you get them the first month, the first half of the season, maybe if things break the right way, injury-wise, it's the time to get Georgia as opposed to later in the year when everybody's sort of on the same page and those guys who were first-year starters or guys who were not counted on to do much the year before have gotten that experience. But again, it's all going to go out the window. The second the ball is kicked off on 6:30 local time here on Saturday, and it's going to be about the quarterbacks, Gunnar Stockton and Keelan Russell. It's going to be about who can run the football and who can stop the run and who takes care of the football, too. Like, that's the thing we saw with Alabama, on the road at Mississippi State. There were a little bit of some instances of you got to be a little bit more careful with the football. So another thing to watch going into just a big, big matchup.
0: Do you think some of it, too, Alex, is we feel like Alabama has played a good schedule, although almost everyone I know, and I'm sure you do as well, thought Alabama would be undefeated coming into this weekend, but Georgia's schedule, which looked a little bit better in July, has felt downright easy because of Oklahoma just falling apart and Vanderbilt being much less formidable than they have been.
1: Yeah, and Arkansas just being a program that's struggling to figure out what they want to be. It's, you know, it's been Georgia. You don't want to take anything away from Georgia when they're averaging 50 points a game and they're dominating like they are, but they're an unknown. I think you don't really know with Gunnar Stockton. You want to see, continue to see, can he push the ball downfield? Like, we know he's an effective passer. We know he takes care of the football really well and distributes the football. But can you make explosive plays? That's been the bugaboo for this Georgia offense the last few years. And you're going to have to do that against Alabama if you want to beat them. You know, so you're going to have to stuff that you need to prove on that area. And then for Alabama, though, like, you know, the schedule's been good. They've built up in a good way to this moment. You just look at Keelan Russell and his development as a quarterback. I think it really encapsulates that, where he was sort of doing a little bit of the crawl, walk, run sort of thing throughout the first 5 weeks, where, you know, he struggled on the road. Everybody remembers the start of that Kentucky game. But then the last couple of weeks, just really dealing at quarterback and looking comfortable, not looking like a 19-year-old, going into a, you know, a really hostile environment early in that game in Starkville and playing at a very high level. Like, he will have not faced a defense as good as Georgia's until Saturday. But they've been progressing in the right sort of way. But this is what the middle of the season is all about. This is why you get into SEC play and you start these running the games, because, you know, for Alabama at least, it's not just Georgia this week. It's looking ahead, Tennessee the week after that. You know, you got Texas A&M, you got LSU coming around. Like, this is the beginning of the gauntlet for them.
0: Yeah, and I realize a better question for Monday afternoon, but Alabama fans are so confident. And that's not a surprise. You've covered Alabama a long time. You've been around this program. But we also saw what happened 2 years ago after Georgia with the Vanderbilt debacle. Last year, it was a little bit different. The Georgia game really helped everyone forget the Florida State game. If this game goes the other way, I realize the callers will speak for themselves. The fans will. But It's something that a lot of Alabama fans really don't even think about anymore, from a group that was wondering about DeBoer's future to now thinking, well, this thing is easy.
1: Yeah, it's you kind of sit back and laugh at it a little bit as somebody who's kind of, you know, not in the fray as far as having an investment in the team kind of thing, that, yeah, we've gone from, oh, my God, look at where they're ranked in the preseason polls and nobody's picking Alabama and Kalen DeBoer is going to get fired, to, like, everything's great. Like, and it's, you know, you've beaten, you know, a couple decent teams, but you still have a lot to prove. Like, there's things, again, that are moving in the right direction. But I don't think they should take anything for granted when you're looking at a team that is still very young. Like, all those things we were worried about before, you know, replacing four starters on the offensive line, making some big changes in the front seven on defense, you know, a first-year starting quarterback, those are all still there. You know, you feel better about them. Of course you do with the way they've played. But there's still things that you sort of put a pin in and say, okay, everything has looked good up to this point. Let's see how they do up against, you know, against Georgia, against the best of the best you're going to face in the SEC. And then how do you do it every single week? Because, again, that is the thing. I don't think this is a situation of 2 years ago where Alabama got ahead of its skis and stumbles at Tennessee and Vanderbilt in those games. It's a very different program, I think, right now, where you're not in that period of transition. But I still think there's an inexperience factor that you continue to evaluate, and just a schedule factor that, like, look, how are you going to handle things when you aren't playing your best ball? Like, to me, that's what championship programs do, is when there's a turnover, when there's a mistake, it's riding that wave and getting on the other side of it. You know, Alabama hasn't yet been really in a situation where they've had to do that this year. We'll see if Saturday's that. We'll see if it happens down the road. But, again, all signs are pointing in a positive direction. I just don't think you immediately go from, oh, my God, they're ranked outside of the top 10, to they're going to win the national championship in 5 weeks. You know, one step at a time.
0: Alex, always great. Alex Scarborough from ESPN on this weekend's Big Tilt in Tuscaloosa. Many more guests, including Coach Strink, later on. Your phone calls straight ahead.
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12: In 1948, things looked bleak for President Harry Truman. Pollsters favored New York Governor Thomas Dewey. Newspapers did too. Even Truman's aides thought all was lost. But Truman kept going, campaigning by rail, hammering Congress, and drawing crowds. As election night stretched on, the Chicago Daily Tribune printed its early edition. The next day, as Truman traveled back toward Washington, someone handed him a copy of the paper during a stop in St. Louis. He held it up and smiled for the cameras. The headline said, "Dewey defeats Truman." They were very, very wrong. Truman won, and the blunder helped produce one of the most famous political photographs in American history. On that note, I'm James A. Brown, and as always, be well.
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0: We are back. Appreciate you being here. And let's go back to the calls right now. And Eddie in Gulf Shores, Alabama. Hello, Eddie.
1: Hey, Paul. How's it going, buddy?
0: We are doing great. Thank you.
1: Hey, Paul, I called to raise sand about Alabama and what they're going to do to Georgia, but can I have a special moment?
0: Yes, sir.
1: My daughter Taylor lost her fiance, Isaiah, a year ago Saturday. And Isaiah's on his way to Gulf Shores Saturday. And a big Roll Tide and a prayer goes out to the people of Gulf Shores and all the people affected by the hurricane Roll Tide, Paul.
0: Well, thank you very much. Eddie, listen, we are so sorry to hear that for your family, but you be well and hope you enjoy the weekend with your family. Thank you so much, and be safe down there. It looks like a rough couple of 24 hours. Biggie is up next in Ohio. Hello, Biggie.
2: Hello, Paul. Thank you for taking my call. I appreciate that.
0: You bet.
2: I see the show has an official song now for Lane Kiffin, huh? Traveling Man?
0: That's exactly right.
2: I heard the guy sing it. Well, I've got an official nickname for you. How about Lane Suitcase Simpson, Suitcase Kiffin? I'm taking it from an old baseball player, but
0: oh, yeah,
2: he
0: absolutely.
2: Sure fits it.
0: It sure does.
2: That should be his new nickname. Thank you very much. Bye-bye.
0: Thank you. You be well. You take care of yourself. Mike is in Kentucky. Mike, you're on the air. Good afternoon.
3: Thank you for taking my call, Mr. Feinbaum. I'm a first-time caller. But I would like to put out a Kentucky fan's view. In 1940s, late 40s and 50s, the don't know how to put it. But that's a, and then in 75 and 76, we had Kersey. Now, if we win today, LSU owes us a game. Thank you for your time. I know that wasn't a very good call. I appreciate you standing by.
0: Well, you know, it's funny. I happened to run into Fran Kersey. Thanks, Mike. Fran Kersey about 3 or 4 weeks ago on a plane going to Lexington. We had an incredibly nice conversation. I remembered him from early in my career. And we really he's a fantastic coach. It's still around. He's 88 years old. He was a coach at Kentucky in the 70s into the early 80s. Robert, up next. Good afternoon, Robert.
4: Good afternoon, Paul. It's good to hear from you, talk to you. I'm a first-time caller. First off, I have a confession to make. After the fall camp, I felt as Austin Mack should have gotten the nod. But I'm so thankful now that Coach Jalen DeBoer makes those calls and I don't. Keelan DeBoer makes those calls and I don't. Because Russell has just been absolutely phenomenal. And a question to you is, do you feel like that Keelan Russell is the first true dual-threat quarterback that Bama's ever had? Roll Tide, and I'll hang up and listen to your answer.
0: Yeah, listen, I mean, there's no way you cannot look at what he's done and be energized. He's certainly one of the most unique dual-threat quarterbacks Alabama's ever had. But all I would say to people is let this play out. Yeah, I mean, we a week ago today, we had Kamario Taylor winning the Heisman Trophy. It's week to week. And if we're still having this conversation 6 weeks from now, Alabama is going to be in great shape. Thank you for the call. Dr. Gene in South Carolina is up next. Good afternoon.
5: Good afternoon, Paul. Thanks for taking my call.
0: Thank you.
5: First time caller. I just wanted to talk about Carolina a second. My father indoctrinated me when I was 5 years old. I'm 73 now, so I've seen it all with them. Just wonder what you think about what's going to happen after Florida kicks their butt Saturday. What's going to happen with Beamer?
0: Well, I think it's a really critical moment if that happens, a bye week coming up. And quite frankly, I just, I'm pretty troubled by Shane Beamer's future. I know it's expensive to get rid of him, but if this happens, if Florida wins this game like they're predicted, then what does South Carolina have left? And I think that's a serious question for the leadership there. Singer is up next in Birmingham.
6: Thank you so much for having me on your show, Mr. Feinbaum.
0: What's that?
6: Can I hear you? Hello again.
0: Oh, I tell you what. I mean, first of all, you have a great voice. I really admire that. Are you playing the Met this afternoon, La Boheme or something? Why don't we just? Yeah. The old joke I heard when I was a kid. Okay, we just repeat some news that some of our callers misunderstood. This is an important thing for Georgia. The good news is you don't see Frazier's name on there, but you do see Chauncey Bowen's. That is a big blow. As far as Alabama, no big surprises there. Josh Ford, still questionable with a broken arm. Tight end's an interesting position. Good luck. We'll take a short break. We are coming right back.
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14: Governor Ivey has declared a state of emergency for 40 of Alabama's 67 counties. The counties that are involved in this state of emergency are located in South Alabama, which is about to see Hurricane Isaias make landfall Friday night. Governor Ivey says that the weather forecast indicates the hurricane is likely to impact the state. A voluntary evacuation order is now in effect for areas that are prone to flooding along the coast. I'll be back with more Alabama stories after this.
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14: The University of Alabama is closely monitoring the incoming hurricane as the Crimson Tide football team is scheduled to take on the Georgia Bulldogs this Saturday in Tuscaloosa. The game is still set to go forward, and kickoff is set for 6:30 on Saturday night. No cancellations have been declared at this point. The university officials are consulting with the athletics department as well as public safety and emergency management groups who will be at the Bryant-Denny Stadium for that game. Administrators within the Montgomery Public School Systems are considering whether or not to cancel classes for Friday as the hurricane approaches the state of Alabama. A football game by Alabama State University has already been rescheduled due to the storm. The ASU football team was going to have its homecoming game against Florida A&M on Friday, but that has now changed. In South Alabama, the 53rd annual National Shrimp Festival has been canceled ahead of the Hurricane Isaias. The projections of high winds, heavy surf, and rain are the reasons for that decision. I'm Andrea Tice.
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0: the second hour of the show, and a lot of optimism coming from Alabama. Few Georgia fans are being heard. There are other games, by the way. We will get to some of them. And Dina starts it off from Texas. Good afternoon.
1: Hey, Paul, thank you for taking my call. I just wanted to call in and say this is the second time I've called. I called in last year about Lane Kiffin with LSU, and I'm a diehard LSU fan. So I am going to be, but I live in Texas in Arlington area, and I'm going to be down at the State Fair. I'm coming to see you tomorrow, and I'm going to have on my LSU shirt and some shorts, and it would be the honor if I could get a picture with you out there at the Cotton Bowl.
0: Well, I'll tell you what, Dina, you go ahead and book that. That is a guaranteed. I will not have a hard time picking you out of the crowd in an LSU shirt.
1: All right. Well, I'm going to be down there to see you, and I just want to tell you I love you, and I watch the show every day, and I love Legends Calls. Calls,
0: well,
1: and
0: Dina,
1: I also
0: thank
1: love
0: you.
1: Michael Bratton.
0: You bet. Well, thank you. I look forward to seeing you tomorrow. We will be there all afternoon long, so you pop by whenever you or whenever it's convenient. We'll be at the Texas State Fair right outside the Cotton Bowl. What's that? They call it the State Fair of Texas, not the Texas State Fair. If I want to call it the Texas State Fair, I'll call it the Texas State Fair. Red River. By the way, weather there looks great. No chance of rain, just a chance of heat stroke. Leland is up next in Columbia, South Carolina.
2: Hey, Paul, what's going on?
0: Hey there.
2: Just sitting here, you know, I got a soccer game tonight for Thumpers FC, but I was calling in wondering, you know, for the slate this weekend, what do you like for Missouri -3.5 against Texas A&M?
0: Well, that might be the hardest game to pick all week. I tell you what, let me talk to Coach Drink here in a little while, and I'll give you an answer. How about that?
2: Sounds good. I'm trying to make a parlay, and I'll, you know, I'm trying to win some money this weekend, Paul. And you're the guy to go for in the SEC. I know that.
0: Yeah. Well, if you're trying to make money off of my predictions, you may be on in the unemployment line on Monday. Hey, thanks for the call. Appreciate it very, very much. Let me check in with T-Bone in South Carolina. Hello, T-Bone.
3: Hey, Paul. I'm calling you from Chucktown, South Carolina. With all the tradition and personality that each university all across this great nation has, I think it's time that some network somewhere on a Saturday step up and start showing, instead of the commentators running their mouth and pre-game festivities, let's show the opening ceremonies to these teams. And then let's show some halftime ceremonies. There's a lot of entertainment to be had. And I just think for years we miss out on that aspect. You know, there's opening ceremonies that each team has, and some of them are awesome, like Virginia Tech and Georgia. But anyway, that's all I got to say, except John Gruden, where are you? We need you in Columbia, brother. And I'm not kidding. Y'all take care.
0: Hey, thank you very much. Yeah, I'll tell you what, I saw an interesting story, not involving South Carolina, and I don't. Yeah, Gruden right now is doing Barstool. I don't think that is necessarily the way to get back to big-time college football. I did see an article the other day about Arkansas, and it said that the board there is now, the board of trustees is now tilted. I think it was 7-3 in favor of a change at the AD's position. So keep your eye on that story. Just about the time that Hunter Yurecek will start going to Dallas every weekend to host the CFP meetings. Last year, I think the head of that was fired as he was getting ready to do that, so I don't know if that will happen or not, but interesting story. John in Jacksonville is up next.
4: Hey, Paul.
0: Hey there.
4: First time caller. Been listening for, you know, several years now. I live
0: Great.
4: In Jacksonville, Florida. We know a couple of things about hurricanes. And my daughter's over at Alabama with some of her crummy friends. So I'll be heading that way tomorrow to cause some havoc. And then in the stands on Saturday night, hopefully it's going to be a beautiful night, so this dog fan can bark all the way back to Jacksonville, Florida with a win. Thanks, Paul.
0: You bet. Thank you very much. Appreciate it. And Triple G in Mississippi is up next.
5: Hey, Paul, thanks for taking my call. I know Coach Drink's coming on the air in a little bit. Had a question about Ahmad Hardy. Just kind of wondering, in your opinion, at what point do you think you're too far in the season where it doesn't make sense to bring him back? And if he didn't come back this season, do you think he needs to return next year just to alleviate any concerns or doubts NFL teams might have about him?
0: Yeah, I mean, those are virtually impossible questions to answer because I don't really know what his condition is. All we hear is that he's not ready to come back. So is it a physical situation? Is it conditional? Is it mental? I really don't know, but I plan on asking Coach when he comes on here all of those questions because they're very good ones, and we appreciate you checking in with us. Let me check in right now with Chris in Alabama. Hey, Chris.
6: Hey, Paul. How you doing today?
0: We are doing great. Thank you.
6: Good. Want to talk about Alabama, Georgia. Of course, that's a big game. I could care less about a lot of the other ones people want to talk about and soccer and all this stuff. This is a huge game. And you know what? The bookies have Alabama favored, so 1.5 points. And, you know, they ought to pick the national title, the who makes it to the playoffs, because they're pretty spot on. I think these teams are very, very talented. I think when I played, you know, when you got two evenly matched teams or closely matched teams, that's when coaching makes the difference. And of course, I'm an Alabama fan since '60s. And anyway, I love Alabama's discipline. I love the coaches. I love Kirby. He's a very disciplined coach. Whereas, you know, Alabama doesn't show discipline. They show talent, but the discipline. You know, all these procedural penalties that's going on, and even can't get the right people on the field at the same time, and. You know, they're burning their timeouts, and in a close game, coaching matters. And you know, if Georgia has an edge, I believe it's going to be due to a lack of discipline. And I wanted to hear what you had to say about that.
0: Yeah, hey Chris, thank you very much for the call. Let me give an update. I realize there are many, many games going on Saturday, but obviously the biggest. I just heard from. A frequent guest of ours, Gene Hallman, who runs the game day operation. A couple of things, we'll try to get this on the screen here a little bit later, but there will be no tailgating before noon anywhere on campus, no Friday setup. So this is the first time this has happened since, other than COVID, everything is going to be delayed until noon from a parking standpoint. Game day, I think you probably already heard, is going to be at Coleman Coliseum. There'll be no overnight camping. So a lot of things are different about this weekend, but the most important thing is this. The game is still scheduled for 7:30 Eastern time, and that is really the most important thing. So this is Hallman's group at UA Game Day just put this out. So I read it. You can read it. But it's important to remember. It is totally different. I mean, we've been on that campus at 7 o'clock for a game 12 hours later, and it is full of people, and that will not be the case. So make sure you just don't do what you've always done. The storm is coming in, and it will not be out of Alabama. I'll be out of the Tuscaloosa area until around midday to 3 p.m. So at least the game will be played, but a lot of things are going to be different. Thanks to Gene Hallman and his group for letting us know. We will take a short break and coming right back.
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13: Tonight mostly clear with a low near 60. Tomorrow sunny with breezes from 10 to 15 miles an hour, possible wind gusts up to 20 miles an hour, high around 90. Tomorrow night mostly cloudy with a 30% chance of showers overnight and a low near 60. And for your Saturday, mostly cloudy with a 70% chance of showers and thunderstorms, high around 80.
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15: I think this is to tell the world one way or another, is Jalen Hurts a real deal or not? I think they're okay with Jalen Hurts not being good. That's how I look at this. I think they're going to tear this thing down. They took away arguably his best receiver. His tight end, his go-to guy, is not healthy. His offensive line is completely in shambles right now, although Markel Bell is an enormous human being. He's at right tackle, 6'9", 380 or whatever he is, so like that should be a help. I think what they're going to do over the next year plus is determine for the world whether or not Jalen Hurts is the man. Because no one would say that Josh Allen could not overcome anyone removed from the team. No one could sit there and say Patrick Mahomes couldn't overcome anyone removed from the team. I don't think they like Jalen Hurts as much as I like Jalen Hurts.
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0: We are back and taking your phone calls right now. Jeff is in Florida. Hello, Jeff.
1: How you doing, Paul? Listen, I'll make this quick this afternoon. I want your opinion as to why you think Gunnar Stockton gets hardly any respect at all from the national media.
0: Well, I think he gets some respect. Well, you're obviously a fan. Why don't you think he gets respect?
1: Because of his personality, just his general personality. He's,
0: okay.
1: You know, no nonsense, very serious. You know, he doesn't do the greatest interview. He's short, quick, and to the point. But I just think his
0: But Jeff, let me tell you this. I don't know Gunnar. I mean, I've seen him around, and I don't know Keelan Russell either. The personality of the quarterback really isn't what determines whether we think they're good or not or get respect. It's how well they play. And Gunnar, I think, has always been in the shadows, primarily because it sounds funny to say now, but he played behind a guy we all thought was really good, and it turned out that he wasn't. And he's been very, I think, serviceable is the best word for it. But he also hasn't won that championship that matters the most to Georgia fans. And I know I'll sound foolish saying he's won a couple of SEC championships, but those games have been devalued. And you know what I'm talking about.
1: Yeah, I just think, you know, there's not too many quarterbacks that have won two SEC championships.
0: And well, but I just got to say, but listen, that doesn't resonate anymore, though. All people remember about Georgia is they've lost two straight Sugar Bowls.
1: No, I understand that. I'm hopeful that, you know, if the game is played well tomorrow, that he shows himself like a lot of Georgia fans know he is, and he starts to get that respect. That's just what I'm hopeful of.
0: Well, he will.
1: I do appreciate you,
0: Jeff. I have no doubt. But that's the problem. And let me thanks for the call. He's lost that game two straight Octobers. He has won the SEC game, but I'll tell you what the problem with the SEC game is now. And by the way, Carson Beck was a quarterback 2 years ago, not Gunnar. He didn't come in until the SEC game. But as big as the SEC championship game is, it's over at 7:30 on Saturday night. When you wake up Sunday morning and put on ESPN, what are they talking about? Who's in the playoffs? And by Monday, you don't even remember who won the game. It's like, where is my team playing, and do they have a bye? That is the issue. And that's why the SEC championship winner may sound great in theory, but I'm just trying to explain to you why Gunnar why the respect has been missing beyond the Georgia fan base and Kirby Smart. Richard in North Carolina is up next. Good afternoon.
2: Richard. Hey, Paul, how are you doing? First time caller, by the way.
0: Thank you very much.
2: I have two questions for you. Have you heard anything about the coaching staff being in disagreement pretty bad on Tennessee's offensive staff? And the other question is, Brandon or McIntyre?
0: Richard, I have not heard what you apparently have heard, and that doesn't mean it hasn't happened. But obviously, when you pick a quarterback and he fails to live up, it is going to cause consternation. But I don't. Yes. I mean, I think both quarterbacks are capable, and I think this week is a great time for Heupel to let it roll, because the game next week is going to matter about 100 times more than the game this week. Thank you, Richard. Because the game next week really is going to. I mean, Faison is also considered injured. I don't know the extent of that. That certainly sounds like an excuse right now for what Heupel ultimately did and how he made that decision. He's listed as questionable for this week, but I bet he plays. Sharon is up next. Good afternoon.
3: Hey, Paul. Hope you're doing good.
0: Thank you.
3: First-time caller. Yeah, I love my Bama boys. I really do. But I think there's something we've got to be careful of this week that I think Mississippi State failed to last week. We got to be careful that fame is rat poisoning and we're all drinking it.
0: Well, listen,

0: anointed for the Heisman Trophy and first round draft pick. And I'm wondering whether you agree with these guys who are never right about anything.
1: I think the draft pick is way too early to tell, but I can tell you right now, he's got at the way he's playing, he's got no chance to win the Heisman Trophy.
0: Good. All right. Well, thanks a lot, Paul. Take care of
1: yourself. Yeah, and the draft is a little bit more difficult. The draft entirely depends on who will be drafting first. That's getting a little easier to figure out, considering how many NFL teams have been winless so far, but I think Arch is, there's no way to get around it. He's had a disappointing year. He's capable, but he's also been exposed. That can change. It can change dramatically, but the result so far has been less than desirable. Let me check out Nate, who is in Iowa. Hey, Nate, go right ahead.
2: Hey, Paul, how you doing this afternoon? Thanks for taking my call. The gentleman just called a few calls ago on Gunnar Stockton, and I actually was talking about this the other night on the draft blog that I do. But looking back at Georgia quarterbacks, I don't think it's because the national media like has an issue against Gunnar Stockton. I think looking at Georgia quarterbacks as a whole, the last one to really do something in the NFL was 17 years ago, and that was Matthew Stafford going number one overall. Aaron Murray, who was one of the best quarterbacks in Georgia during Mark Richt's time outside of Stafford, he was a fourth-round pick. You had Justin Fields there a few years back that, ultimately ended up leaving because he couldn't beat out Jake Fromm. I think a lot of it comes back to with Georgia quarterbacks is, even Carson Beck, who you mentioned, Stetson Bennett won two national championships. Considered by the NFL, was only a fourth-round pick. And I think it's just because, again, of the system that they play in, it's a really running back heavy defensive dominant system. And when they have had a quarterback in there, as I say, Justin Fields, he just, he couldn't beat out Jake Fromm and ultimately went to Ohio State, was picked 10th overall. What's your thoughts on that?
1: Yeah, and I understand. I mean, we're all fans, so we know the quarterbacks. But I'm here to tell you, I don't think NFL GMs and coaches are sitting around going, Georgia hasn't produced a great quarterback since Matt Stafford. I think they look at the quarterback and judge him on his deliverables. And right now, lately, it hasn't been all that great. Thank you very, very much for the call. And let me check with Ron in Birmingham. Ron, go right ahead.
3: Hey, Paul. Hey, I was sitting here thinking, and I don't want to get off, I don't know what y'all been talking about other things, but are they talking about dropping these championship games? It just seems like Alabama last year, a lot of teams, it just seems like the chance of injuries and since they got playoffs, you know what I'm saying?
1: Yeah, I mean, right now we are very close to a 24-team playoff, and I mean, I'm going to spare the audience all the flowers about the SEC game because I know that's what the SEC believes, but I don't care about the game anymore. I really don't. I don't think too many of you do either, and I'm sure I'll sit here in 8 or 9 weeks at the SEC championship game, and I'll do 4 hours of how great the game is because it is great, but it just doesn't mean anything compared to the playoffs.
3: How soon do you think this 24-team playoff will be next year?
1: I think there's a reasonable chance it could be here next year.
3: Oh, wow. Okay. Man.
1: So this may very well be the last SEC championship game. I know that sounds hard to believe, but
3: I would love it.
1: And again, I there's no reason to litigate it. I mean, everybody has had their opinions, and I don't know that many people who like the 2014 playoff, but give the Big Ten credit. They have shoved it down our throat and making us like it.
3: Oh, thank you, man. We love you here, man, Bama. We love you.
1: Thank you, Ron. You be well. You take care of yourself.
3: Bye, buddy.
1: Thank you very, very much. We're up against the break. We have much more to do, and some guests will be dropping by here. Been a busy one so far. Coming right back.
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3: 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The New York Yankees were swept out of the ALDS by the Tampa Bay Rays last night. The team with the third highest payroll in Major League Baseball had to watch as the team with the 26th ranked payroll celebrated on their field. The Rays now await the winner of the White Sox and the Guardians, which continues tonight in Chicago. I'm Adam Abdallah.
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9: 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The Atlanta Braves season came to an end last night as the Braves fell at home to the Los Angeles Dodgers 4-1. The Braves were held to three hits and committed two errors in the loss. The Dodgers win the NLDS series 3-1. In the NFL on Sunday, the New Orleans Saints will play at home. They'll take on the unbeaten Minnesota Vikings, who are 4-0. Saints are 1-3. The Falcons will play at home on Sunday night. They'll host the Ravens. Ravens are 3-1. Falcons come into the matchup with a 2-2 record. 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
6: Hey, it's Evan Cohen. Coming up Friday, the Cowboys are now the favorites to win the NFC East. 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

0: How about this? South Carolina at Florida. That is a really sneaky, great game early in the day. Tennessee at Arkansas. And if you like the SkyCast Plus, we are your destination. I-Man is up next.
1: Hey there, Paul. Thank you for taking my call live from the capital city. I hope everybody's safe from the weather this weekend. I've been talking to Squirrel today, and he talks like maybe most all that storm's going to miss him. He's down near the Mississippi-Louisiana state line. I was thinking he was close to Alabama. But anyhow, you know, guy brought up an interesting conversation with that interview you had about the music. And, you know, it seems to me, now, a lot of the music you and I and Ricky from Mississippi and a lot of other callers, but Ricky and I played a lot of that music, and you sure listened to a lot of it. You know, we're hearing that stuff on commercials and all other kind of avenues now. And, no disrespect to the music since we kind of graduated and moved on. But, we were listening to music by real artists, you know. If there were seven people on the record, there were seven people on stage and that kind of thing. And it was not a lot of the dancing, entertainment, and that kind of thing. It was musicians playing music. And you know, there's something electric when you start listening to live music, like Otis Redding live, Wilson Pickett doing Hey Jude and those kind of things. And they're not so – music today is so overproduced and precise that it loses something. And although it's good and it's nice and that kind of thing, there's about 1,000 songs that I like in the last 20 years, but it's by 750 artists, and I can't tell you who they are. And so I tend to lean back on the stuff that I grew up with. And I was listening to Otis Redding live this morning from Monterey Pop Festival, and I'm telling you, it just don't get no better than that. And you know, and I think that, you know, all this stuff is secular, the same thing with clothes and that kind of thing. And I think that the kids really have an appreciation for live music by real musicians. And what are your thoughts on that?
0: I've never really given it the kind of thought you have, because, I listen to music. I'm not a student of it like you are. It's been a long time since I've played any instrument other than You're Next. Let's go to I-Man in Montgomery.
1: Yeah, but you were a hell of a guitar player, and when you was playing quarterback at Tennessee until you got your knee hurt.
0: Yeah,
1: you was Heisman.
0: But I'm going to tell you something, I-Man. When you have a moment like that, the only thing you can do is avoidance. I've never been able to deal with it mentally. So my days is. As Eric Clapton's backup, that was a disappointing end too, and I never got the lead guitar role.
1: People just don't realize how dynamic a personality and a person that you were. You were multi-talented, and here you are today. Look at you now, and now you're training everybody at ESPN. All the new faces. I mean, you are the training ground.
0: Now, I have to ask you a personal question. Will you answer it?
1: Sure.
0: Of the six-part Saban documentary, how quickly will you download the entire thing when it comes out tonight?
1: I'll probably watch Help and Hard Day's Night and Yellow Submarine. I mean, I know the story. He's just the badass of the badasses. I mean, I don't need to be reminded. It's kind of painful on my end of it. And same thing with the Kirby Smart story. As an Auburn fan, you got to want to be an Auburn fan for the last 10 years with Alabama and Georgia. I mean, it's painful. But we'll right the ship and everything's good. But, I catch some of it because I think Saban is an interesting character, especially when it comes to music, and I heard his sound, his
0: right.
1: song list.
0: Right.
1: There were some songs on there I just wasn't expecting. I know he's a big Eagles fan, too. I was surprised at the AC/DC stuff and that kind of thing. But see, there again.
0: Hey, well, let me tell you, whenever a celebrity puts out a song list, always expect some of it to be theirs, some of it to be what will make me sound good, and whatever my children do filling out 5 through 63. Thank you for the call. Brad is up next in Georgia. Hey, Brad.
2: Hey, Hey, Mr. Paul. Thanks for taking my call, man. Can we have a short conversation about Gunner? Because I've heard other callers talk about Gunner. Can we go ahead and just nail this down and be done with it?
0: Wish we would.
2: Okay, because I'm just going to put it out there. You can't put Notre Dame on Gunner. He was a backup quarterback that got thrust into that game.
0: Hey, Brad, can you do us all a favor? And yeah, you're right. That was a bad game. Can we keep it current as opposed to going through his entire Rolodex?
2: No, we're not. We're gonna keep it quick. If you quit stepping on my call.
0: Well, I'm not trying to. I'm not stepping on your call, but I really don't want to. I mean, I mentioned it. I don't really feel like we have to go back and give all the alibis of the Notre Dame game that Gunner Stockton made an absolute mess out of. But continue on.
2: No. See, you're wrong right there. They absolutely messed.
0: Well, Brad, I'm not wrong because this is my opinion and that is your opinion. So we just have a disagreement. Nobody's right or wrong.
2: We do. But Bobo the Bozo made a mess of that game. Don't put it on Gunner Stockton. The second game against Ole Miss, this is where me and you agree, Paul. He does need to be more explosive. He did score 3 touchdowns. He did throw for 200 yards. He has to be more explosive. Did we have the wide receivers on the edges? Maybe not. But we scored 34 points, and our defense was holding people to 17.5 on average for the year. So that's debatable as far as Gunner Stockton's concerned, because I think our defense didn't hold up more than it was Gunner Stockton. I mean, that's just the way I feel about that, Paul. But Gunner Stockton is a gritty quarterback. He's an old gamer. He's not Keelan Russell. Keelan Russell deserves a lot of credit. He'll be playing in the NFL 1 year. Gunner Stockton is an old throwback quarterback, and that's what he is. But I'm telling you, you cannot measure heart. You cannot measure grit on the football field, and this kid has it. So for all the showmanship that Keelan Russell has, and I appreciate that, he's an outstanding quarterback. Don't ever shortchange Gunner Stockton, because look who he's playing for. Look who his OC is. Look, has he had much help on the outside? No, but the kid stays in. He takes licks. He keeps going and going and going. So I'm not going to hear people saying the reason Georgia had progressed in the playoffs is on Gunner Stockton. That is a bunch of bull crap. And so we'll see how it goes this Saturday, Paul. Thanks for taking my call. Go damn dogs.
0: Tim is up next in Arkansas. Hey, Tim.
3: Well, hey, Paul. Thanks for talking to me. And maybe you can update me. For one thing, what do you think the chances are for Arkansas against Tennessee?
0: Oh, I think there is an outside chance of making a game, but I can't imagine much more than that. I mean, Tennessee is not a very explosive team, so you don't have to score 50 to beat them.
3: Arkansas's got a chance, according to you. That's great.
0: Well, I would say a very narrow chance. I thought they had a better chance last week against A&M. I thought the whole season rested in that game, and I think they'll lose this game by 2 to 3 touchdowns. Tim, thanks for the call. We're up against the break. We are coming right back.
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0: What an afternoon this has been. Good afternoon if you're just joining us. Let's go to my good friend Chris from South Carolina.
18: Oh, what's wrong with Brad, man? You think Miss Kathy hit his kibbles and bits? He was kind of thirsty, wasn't he?
0: Man, I'm afraid to opine on why he was that way.
18: Hey, Brad, you need to pipe down a little bit, Brad. Your team 5-0. Just enjoy that you're 5-0. Pipe down a little bit. And you too, Stacy. Don't you mention my name. I came over here, I can talk about what I want to talk about. I can talk about Georgia and the Bulldogs or Alabama. I can do what I want to do, Stacy. You need to stick somebody that's more of your speed. You know who I'm talking to? Like Eddie, Slow Eddie, or Brian from Tussler. Because I really don't want to hear nothing you got to say, Stacy. You wouldn't even help Kevin DeBoer if that man had a flat tire a couple weeks ago in the beginning of the season. But now you want to sit there and take off for him and beat your chest? Man, why don't you get some AAA service or something, Stacy? Don't mention my name now one more time. This is your final warning. But, Paul, like I said, and my team's off this week. I get to watch the Georgia Bulldogs and Alabama go at it. It's some great games coming on. I'm ready to watch them. I'm definitely ain't going to eat none of Chef Elizabeth's food, but I'm excited to watch these games. Brad, pipe down a little bit. You have a nice day, Paul.
0: Thank you very much. Excellent. Let's continue with Holt in Knoxville.
19: Hey, caller. I just wanted to ask, George McIntyre walking into Arkansas, say he does better than what people think. I think you roll him out, Alabama, say he does well there. What does the future look like for Faison Brandon in that situation? And also, why does Josh Heupel keep getting high-profile quarterbacks when this offense is obviously system-oriented? Doesn't seem like it really is worth every penny. I'm going to get off and listen.
0: Yeah, I think that question would be better answered Monday, depending on what happened in that game. But if McIntyre balls out and does a good job against Alabama, I think Faison's got to seriously consider, like, what am I doing here? But that's every quarterback. It's not just him. It's everyone. Thank you for the call. Appreciate it. Let me check in next with Lewis in Kentucky. Hey, Lewis.
20: Hey, Paul. I'm from Richmond, Kentucky, first-time caller. I was just calling to see what you really think about the Kentucky and LSU game. What do you think are going to be some of the key factors, and do you think that turnovers are going to be one of those?
0: Yeah, I mean, it could be. I'm most interested in the weather, and I know we obsessed over the Bama game where weather will not be an issue, but it could be an issue up there, and I think that would favor Kentucky. I'm pretty underwhelmed by Sam Levitt so far. Is he banged up? Is he healthy? What's the state of the whole thing? So that's a key factor for me. Thank you for the call. Appreciate it. Susie is up next in Georgia. Hey, Susie.
21: Hello, Paul. Thank you for taking my call. Been a while. I've tried to get in, but just haven't been lucky. So I appreciate hearing your voice. I wish you safe travels. You're going to Oklahoma, right, to the big fair, although I don't think you're going to the big fair. And then you're flying back to Alabama. So with the weather
0: the game is in Dallas, Susie.
21: Oh, it's in Dallas. Why did I think that? They had the, okay, so Dallas has the fair. Oh, well, I know you're not going to it. I just wanted to say how much I loved your interview with Deshaun Bishop. To have, a player of his maturity and his faith and to listen to him talk, it just makes you feel good about that generation and that type of a football player. So, thank you for bringing him on. I think it was the second time.
0: Yes, it was. We had him on a couple weeks ago.
21: Yeah, but it certainly has been impressive. Very, very impressive. So safe travels. Have a good weekend. I'm driving 12 hours tomorrow to Michigan. So I'm leaving tomorrow instead of Saturday because of the rain. So.
0: Well, Susie, be safe because it looks like the bad weather is leaving the Gulf and heading to Georgia and then the Carolinas. Thank you, Susie. Take care of yourself. Great to hear from you. Tim is up next. Hey, Tim, go right ahead.
22: Hey, Paul. How you doing there, Paul?
0: We're doing great.
22: You got Brad shook up. He sounds like one of them Tommy Tuberville commercials on bull crap about data centers or bull crap. That's what he keeps saying. That tickles me. You got him shook up, Paul. Anyway, Roll Tide and have a good weekend.
0: Well, thank you very much. Stacy is up next.
23: First of all, y'all give my son a break. Brad is upset. He knows what's about to happen. Y'all give him a break. He already making excuses. And number two, Chris. Did Chris just tell you, Paul, that his team is off this week?
0: He did.
23: They off every week. They've been off since the season started. So what is he talking talking about? Shut up, Chris. But, Paul, let me say this to you. Call me a lie, Paul. Call me a lie. Every person that's an Auburn fan, any person that calls himself a sports fan, they're going to be tuned in tonight at 6 o'clock for Saban. Am I right, Paul?
0: Well, I would think everyone who cares about college football will at least see it live or tape it.
23: Exactly. And everybody that's going to be watching, we're going to kick your butt at some point. Roll Tide.
0: Okay. Ryan in South Carolina. Hey, Ryan.
1: Hey, Paul, first-time caller. Thanks for having me. Question is, at what point do you think it's time for us to see Cutter Woods under center?
0: Feels like pastime.
1: I would have to agree with that. I think most of the fans would as well.
0: Yeah, I mean, you have to judge a quarterback on what they're doing, not what their hype was coming into the season. I think there are too many. I can name you 2-3 quarterbacks that probably should have already been benched, but they're making so much money. I think the coach is afraid to.
1: I would agree. Thank you for your time, Paul.
0: Thank you very much. Jeremy is in Michigan. Jeremy, go right ahead.
2: Hi.
0: Hey there.
2: My question is, how do you think Mizzou's going to do as good this week as they did compared to last week?
0: Yeah, I mean, I think emotionally they're in a difficult spot because they're coming off of about as perfect a game as you can have. But I'm really interested in talking to Drink. It's been a very emotional week there. And I'm pretty eager to hear from him. Hey, thank you for the call. We'll talk to him a little bit later on. Looking forward to talking to the Missouri head coach after one of the perhaps the biggest win of his career at Missouri. Connor O'Gara rejoins the show in just a moment.

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12: The latest campaign contribution filings by the Alabama Education Association shows a continued willingness of Republicans here in Alabama to take donations from the teachers union, despite the concerns over the AEA's agenda that has been expressed by Republican Party leaders here in the state. 1819 News reporter April Marie Fogle reviewed the contribution chart for this election cycle, which shows that the AEA contributed $132,000 to Republican races and $127,000 to Democrats. 63% of Republicans running in races here in Alabama accepted money from the AEA. The AEA is also giving money to an independent candidate in an effort to flip a state legislative seat that's occupied by a Republican who is not taking the AEA contributions, that is State Representative Ernie Yarbrough. I'll be back with more Alabama stories after this.
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12: Baldwin County leaders have issued a state of emergency as Hurricane Isaias makes landfall along the Gulf Coast by Friday night. The state of emergency will allow for preparations for the storm force winds and rain that will come with the hurricane. Those living in flood-prone areas along the coast are urged to move to higher ground before the storm hits. So far, there is no mandatory evacuation issued by Baldwin County authorities. In the town of Dauphin Island, a mandatory evacuation has been issued for the west end of the island. That area needs to be cleared out by 5 p.m. Thursday night. Water service will be shut off by Friday morning. I'm Andrea Tyson.
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0: back as we continue the second half of our program. Looking forward to checking in with Connor O'Gara. He's got early report cards for the SEC's six head coaches. He is covering the Kentucky game, so I will imagine Will Stein fared pretty well on that list. I don't know how he couldn't, as we say hello to Connor. Good afternoon, Connor. Hope all is well. And let's start with Kentucky, because what an amazing early season so far for Will Stein.
1: It's been really impressive, Paul. And I have already done a mea culpa on Kentucky, because I predicted this team to go 3-9, and they are 4-1. They have multiple wins in SEC play. They have gone on the road and beat two teams that I had high expectations of in the preseason. And I think if you're waiting on Will Stein, I don't really know what you're waiting for at this point. They have a top 10 team, LSU, coming into town this weekend that I think Kentucky fans feel like they have a legitimate chance to be able to beat. And they wouldn't have said that maybe a month ago. But seeing the way that this team has been able to fight, I think what Will Stein has done is what every year one coach is trying to do, and that is establish culture, established identity. They have a fun brand of football. He has totally changed the vibe here in Lexington. And I think that if you're looking for this team and what it's going to be able to do in the second half, I think that this game against LSU is going to be a really good indicator of what's to come.
0: I'm not going to go through everyone, because Golding and Kiffin we know a little bit more about, but I'm really interested in Ryan Silverfield, because it's just nothing seemingly has changed at Arkansas, but you dug deeper into the subject than I have. What do you see there?
1: I don't see a whole lot of reason for optimism, and I don't blame Hog fans for not wanting to show up. And I don't really even think that's just a Silverfield issue. I think that's a Hunter Yurecek issue right now. It's getting those people behind the scenes to be able to donate that money that they need to be able to build a competitive roster, because right now it's not competitive. We still call Arkansas a power conference team. How much longer will we do that, Paul? Because it's been really, really ugly. I think seeing the way that they performed at Texas A&M and what seems like a matchup that was more favorable, at least than what we thought 3 weeks ago, they kind of just laid down and died. And it was really, really ugly seeing the first month of football of the Ryan Silverfield era, because this is the time when you're supposed to be inspiring optimism. You know, in the preseason, I had predicted that Arkansas was going to beat Tennessee, and this was going to be kind of the proof of concept moment that he was hoping for. And then we're here, you know, the week of this game, and I'm like, I'm bailing on that one. There's no way I could pick Arkansas to beat a power conference team at this point. And I feel for Razorback fans, because Lord knows they put their heart and soul into this, and they go all in with all of their sports there. It's not just about the football program, but man, the early returns on this have been so ugly. And to me, this team, you look at it right now as you pull up the schedule, this team has 2-10 written all over it. And I go back to a certain Chad Morris, who got off to a 2-10 start. And I'm not saying Ryan Silverfield is exactly Chad Morris, but he's going to need to show us a couple of reasons why he's not.
0: Well, and everybody's seen the same report that the board is trending toward a change at the top with Hunter Yurecek. And if that happens, it makes it more precarious. And I know it's hard to even comprehend something like that, but if you get a new boss in there, first thing they do is trying to figure out a way to ignite the fans, and 2-10 is not going to do that.
1: Yeah, I know all too well. You get a new boss in there, and sometimes things change. This is a situation that could go from bad to worse, and always beware of when you get a new boss. Certainly Mike Norvell was very aware that he got a new boss. I think that even Shane Beamer, you know, a couple of years ago, was very aware that he got a new boss. Of course, he also got an extension from that boss, but it always just kind of puts you on your toes. And I think right now, Arkansas is just grasping for any amount of hope. They don't have it right now. I mean, Chris Russell. Russell's a really good player. Very fun to watch what he can do. Guy who's very well traveled in the SEC. But other than that, man, it's been really, really rough to see what this program has become. And it's not to say that they should have held on to Sam Pittman. They needed a change. I think he would have even told you they needed a change. But yeah, I just don't know how you are going to be able to flip that script. It's going to take the right coach. And I don't even know that we're on it yet. It might be a couple people away.
0: 3 weeks ago, we sat in Auburn, and the optimism for Alex Goish was through the roof. It seemingly has dissipated since then. But most of the fans seem to be blaming the front office as opposed to him. What do you make out of the Auburn situation?
1: Yeah, it's tough, because I'm still an Alex Goish believer. I think he is the right person for that job. I truly think he is the grinder that you needed to replace Hugh Freeze, who was not a grinder at this stage of his life. But what Alex Golish has struggled with is seeing the difference in going up against defenses in the American versus defenses in the SEC. And I know what you're thinking. He has seen defenses in the SEC. He spent that time at Tennessee, but he had this proof of concept that was seemingly there, and it was going to establish his year one identity. And Byron Brown looks like a guy who's looking at the uniform too much. He has not played in rhythm. He has been unable to take those chances, the hitches in his throws. He hasn't even been particularly good as a runner in the way that I thought he would be. I think he's had some of those moments, but it hasn't been as consistent as what Auburn fans were hoping for. And you're trying to find, man, what's the offensive identity of this team? It feels like an offense that Alex Golish is going to have to start over with next year. And that wasn't the plan. That wasn't going to be how it was going to look this year. And instead of feeling like, oh man, Byron Brown, he's playing in an all-SEC level. This is going to be Auburn's second all-SEC quarterback post Cam Newton. Instead, they're kind of like, ugh, this is it? Really? This is all that we are expecting from this program that had the offense at USF that was one of the most explosive in college football? They've not been explosive. I gave Alex Golish a C- because he was able to keep DJ Durkin. And if you're able to keep DJ Durkin, you've done something that's really, really smart. But so far, this offense that he brought over with him from the American, it has certainly not translated.
0: Well, let me get to the two big games of the weekend, and one of the questions about one of the games involves the coach who also just got an extension from Roger Denny, the new athletic director. What does it look like for Oklahoma in trying to salvage, I don't even know what's left to salvage, but give it a shot?
1: Woof. Yeah, this offense right now is nothing to write home about, and I think that might be putting it kindly. This John Mateer redemption arc that we were expecting to see this season after the Dr. Shin surgery, the most famous thumb in college football, it has just not materialized at all. And he looks like a guy that's playing scared. And it's easy for me to be able to say that sitting here in an office and not having to look across the aisle and see people like Chris Cole or Colin Simmons that I have to face on a weekly basis. But man, he just does not have that same fearlessness about his game. And it's impacting this team. They have a low floor and a low ceiling. It's a really bad combination. Not sure if you knew that, but really bad combination. And I just don't think this Oklahoma offense is going to be able to move the field against Texas. Like, what's the quick fix? Because last year, the quick fix when John Mateer was hurt was hitting the Isaiah Satania button. Now, in order for John Mateer to hit the Isaiah Satania button, he literally needs the crowd to tell him to hit the Isaiah Satania button, like what we saw against New Mexico. That's troubling. And I don't know how this gets better. The John Mateer, Ben Arbuckle year two experience has been a rough one. And I think Brent Venables is just praying that his team can somehow win a 14-7 type game, because his defense is still good. Like, that's the frustrating thing. This was supposed to be Brent Venables' best team. And instead, coming off of this extension, Oklahoma is not going to be a playoff contender. They're going to suffer their third loss this weekend. I don't even know if the Texas offense is going to look particularly good, but this Oklahoma offense with John Mateer, I have no hope whatsoever.
0: And what do you make out of Texas right now? Because this game is certainly hype-wise a big deal, but their biggest challenges start to come at them quickly afterwards.
1: They deserve to be number one, but they're not the best team in the country. There. That's the point that everybody's been trying to make, but they can't find the right words to be able to say it. And I think it's because, offensively speaking, what's the thing that they do at an elite level? You can't really find it yet. Maybe the Hollywood Smothers injury kind of limited that. I thought he was great in the second half against Ohio State. I think Arch has had moments where he's looked really good. I think he's had moments where he's looked like kind of the guy that we saw throughout the majority of last season, too. I mean, think about this, Paul. They're outside of the top 100 in yards per play. This Texas offense that spent all this money, don't tell Steve Sarkisian I said that, but Cam Coleman is third on that team in targets. He's third on that team in catches. He's kind of been the third option behind Wingo, behind Mosley. And this offensive line's been good, but good hasn't translated into being able to stretch the field. And you thought, okay, if they have a really good offensive line, if Arch gets this time, they're going to be able to hit on those explosives, and that'll be kind of all she wrote. Texas will be off and running. Well, they have as many 20-yard plays from scrimmage as Texas A&M. How many nice things have we said about Texas A&M's offense this year? Not many. That, to me, can change with a schedule that's going to lighten up a little bit, not necessarily this weekend, but, I mean, three of the first five defenses they face are maybe top 10 units in all of college football, including Tennessee and Ohio State in that discussion. But, yeah, I'm still waiting on this Texas offense to look like the group that we talked about in the offseason. So far, it's been Will Muschamp and that defense doing the heavy lifting, moving Colin Simmons around the formation, and when he decides to actually celebrate like an adult, Lord knows Texas defense is actually able to get off the field. So yeah, I think the Texas offense has probably some more growing pains ahead this weekend, but I'm not necessarily totally bailing on this. I think this unit could still be really good, and it is already at least battle tested.
0: Connor O'Gara, some fascinating thoughts. Connor, great to see you. We'll see you soon as we head to the break right now. Eli Drinkwitz coming up in a little while. Looking forward to that and more of your phone calls.
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7: Tonight mostly clear with a low near 60. Tomorrow sunny with breezes from 10 to 15 miles an hour, possible wind gusts up to 20 miles an hour, high around 90. Tomorrow night mostly cloudy with a 30% chance of showers overnight and a low near 60. And for your Saturday mostly cloudy with a 70% chance of showers and thunderstorms, high around 80.
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15: Hey, Paul.
14: What's up?
15: Did I hear that dad correctly from Jacksonville? That said, my daughter's over in Alabama with all her loser friends.
14: I think so.
15: That's a first. I got to give him credit. God help us. Paul, about the ball game Saturday, I know this weather's a terrible thing. I don't know if they cover the field like they do in baseball games. I don't know. I think it's a huge loss for Georgia to lose one running back. My opinion is, from watching the last few seasons, I think that what Georgia wants to do, in other words, I'm looking to see which team is more patient. Because I think what Georgia wants to do is run, get to the fourth quarter and beat you down.
14: Right.
15: I'm interested, will Alabama be able to have the same discipline? Because, quite frankly, our line has grown a lot during the season. We got very good running backs, Paul. Will they be able to be patient? That's what I think is a key to it. Do you have an opinion on that?
14: Yeah, no, I think that's correct, and being one down affects that a little bit. But I also, back to the weather. I'm pretty sure I know the field drains very well. I'm sure they have that figured out. I'll double check on exactly how they will treat the field before the game. But I don't think they're going to let the field become a moss pit.
15: I find it fascinating that, which this is the way things go, in such a short time, oddly, Texas is almost forgotten and all the emphasis is on other games. And they are the ranked number one in the country. Isn't that the way things go, Paul?
14: But let me also say that being number one on August, being number one on October 8th is really not that big a deal. And, I mean, you just heard from our last guest, Texas is number one, but they're not the best team. I mean, we're not going to say that much longer. At some point pretty soon, like maybe Monday, we will likely have a new number one so we can quit holding up Texas for what really is an artificial ranking.
15: I realize that, but, you know, it's fodder for fans. It's people love talking about it. And it's just odd to me that Texas is virtually almost not talked about. And I agree with Connor.
14: But there's a reason for that, though, Vance. And nobody let me tell you why we don't want to talk about Texas, because nobody really wants to have to tell the truth about Arch Manning.
15: Well, that's tragic. And maybe it's been a bad deal on that young man. I don't know the answers, but, hey, brother, thank you for the time.
14: Thank you, Vance. Always great. Thomas in Idaho is up next.
16: Is that me right now?
14: You're the only person we have on from Idaho right now, so I'm glad you're on.
16: Wow, I'm from Twin Falls, Idaho. I'm from Twin Falls, Idaho. I'm born and grew up in Alabama. I've met you so many times, Paul. I've been listening to you before Harvey Updike ever came up, and
14: I wish
16: the judge would have said the only words he could ever say from now on is war eagle, because he does not represent us, and he is a sorry person. But anyway, what I got to ask you real quick, from all the way over here in Idaho, I am making several, and since I've been here, we have nothing but great football times. I need two things that I need to know from you. One, why

0: Oh, by the way, Tom, it's great to hear from you from Idaho. And I apparently you missed the news that Harvey Updike passed away about 5 years ago. I'm not laughing that he died, nor am I shedding any tears. Al is up next in Memphis. Hey, Al.
1: Hey, Paul. How you doing today, buddy?
0: We're doing great. Thank you.
1: I got one quick comment about the game Saturday. I don't know if you noticed it or not, but when they come out from the halftime break, they come out unfocused, and Lane quickly picked up on that and got their mind. I know he wasn't polite when he said that they needed to get their head out of their, you know what?
0: Right.
1: And because, you know, they had a big lead, and they come out laughing and giggling and all that kind of stuff, and he quickly did that. And I've never seen an LSU coach ever do that. And I've been watching LSU football for 20-some years, and I've never seen another coach do that.
0: Well, that's good. Before I paint a broad brush about everything, athletes are different today. I think we can all agree.
1: Okay, Paul. You take care.
0: Thank you very much.
1: Later.
0: You take care of yourself. Thank you. Thank you, Al. How about Sid in Baltimore? Hey, Sid.
2: Hi, Paul. I wanted to talk to you about Texas A&M today because I truly don't know where we stand. I mean, I saw them get beat up pretty bad by LSU, but I truly think LSU is a pretty good team right now. I mean, they got beat by Kentucky, but I also think Kentucky is a good team. I want to know where you think they stand.
0: Yeah, I think Texas A&M is better than they look, but how good? And this weekend, I think, is going to help define that. They can't afford a loss. I mean, they are literally on the brink. They lose this game, they're going to have a terrible season. And that was not in the cards for a team, I think, was number, what, 8 or 9 in the preseason and on a lot of people's dance card for the CFP. Sid, thank you. Appreciate it. Great to hear from you. Let me check in with Augie next. Hey, Augie.
3: Hey, Paul. Let me tell you, Paul, they're not on the precipice of the abyss. They are in the pits of hell in College Station right now. You're being kind because you love Mike Elko.
0: I do. I do.
3: He's always been overrated. That's just
0: okay.
3: Me, and I can say that. You can't because, you know, you've got a relationship.
0: Well, I can't say it because I've always believed in him, but I can change a belief pretty quickly.
3: Another guy you always believed in, Arch Manning, overhyped coming out of high school. Now, Paul, you know, in New Orleans, he went to Newman High School, where his uncles went and his dad. It's a double-A school, which, you know, that's a very low caliber.
0: Yeah, no, I know a little bit about Newman High School.
3: Okay, you know about Newman.
0: Well, I mean, how could I not know, considering the entire Manning family went there?
3: That's right. And I think he got overly hyped, too, because of his name. But, hey, you know, he could prove us all wrong because he hasn't
0: Let me offer one thing, and I know that, and I heard it about EY, and I heard it about Peyton, okay? And they were all wrong.
3: Okay.
0: The thing about Arch, I mean, I wondered that like you did, but I started talking to people who swore he was the greatest ever because they had seen him play and they had been to these camps and had seen him in practice. So, yeah, you know, a lot of people have gone broke taking the opinion of other folks. and I guess when it comes to Arch Manning, I am on whatever stamps they offer these days.
3: Well, I will admit, he can turn it around. He could. You never know. But at this point, he has not lived up to what the expectations
0: Let me make a bold prediction, though, Augie. He will be the best quarterback Saturday at the Cotton Bowl.
3: He better. But, Paul, do I sense a rapprochement between you and Chris from South Carolina? It's like you're a long-lost.
0: You know what? I am. I had some friends, one in particular, who told me about I was wrong about Chris and this individual who I respect. And I started listening, and I think I was wrong about him, and even more wrong about some other people. Augie, thanks for the call. We'll talk to Eli Drinkwitz coming up here in a few minutes. Looking forward to that. More of your phone calls right after this.
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3: 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The Dodgers will face the Milwaukee Brewers, a rematch of last year's championship series. Milwaukee advanced after beating the Padres 3-1 last night. The Dodgers are looking to become the first three-peat champion since the 1998 through 2000 New York Yankees. I'm Adam Abdallah.
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10: 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College football tonight, South Alabama's on the road. They'll play at Arkansas State Saturday. Number 6, Alabama will host number 2, Georgia. The Atlanta Falcons will play Sunday night at Mercedes-Benz Stadium when the Falcons host the Baltimore Ravens. The Ravens come into the matchup with a 3-1 record, while the Atlanta Falcons are currently 2-2. The chase continues on Sunday for the NASCAR Cup Series. They'll be at Charlotte Motor Speedway for the Bank of America 400. 5 races remain in the chase. 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

0: And don't forget, new starting time. I don't know why I'm telling you, because I've been telling you now for 6 weeks. SEC, it's not new anymore. You should have it established. SEC Nation, 8 a.m. local in Alabama and 9 a.m. Eastern if you're in Georgia. Marty McGee, and oh my goodness, I see a name on this board I have not seen. I don't know where he's been. I've been looking for him. Brandon, the pressure washer has arrived.
1: Paul Feinbaum, how you doing, brother?
0: I am doing great, Brandon. It's so good to hear from you.
1: Absolutely, Paul. Man, I had to make a special call this week for this big game, Paul. But, I mean, of all days, why does the storm got to come during Bama, Georgia? I may lose power, Paul, but I'm going to tell you. I hope I don't. But I'm going to tell you, Paul, if I was to, if you get me a case of beer, a plate of hamburger helper, and a Bama win, and I'll manage Saturday night. But you been doing okay, Paul?
0: Brandon, I've been doing great. I've been worried about you. How in the world are you doing?
1: I've been doing good, Paul. Just working, you know, working, spending time with the family, take a break from the show, and I'm good, Paul. A lot of the callers reached out to me, Handsome Joe, Legend, Brad. But I got a question for you, Paul. Do you think this might be one of DeBoer's better teams at Alabama, or is it still too early to tell?
0: It's not too early to be very favorable, but I would like to see maybe one more game before I buy out the florist. What about you?
1: I could agree with you there. Another question, Paul. Has Ryan Williams got his swagger back, or is it too early to tell?
0: No, I don't think that's too early to tell. He looks completely different.
1: He looks good, and I'm proud of him. I'm proud of him. But, Paul, I wanted to say, I've been away from your show for about 6 months or so. Been busy with work, with family, like I just told you. But I want to say something, Paul. I've missed the show. I've missed some of the callers, and I appreciate some of the callers that's reached out to me. But most of all, Paul, I have missed you and the guys in the back. And I also want to say this, Paul. The return of the Nick Saban of pressure washing is bigger than the return of the Undertaker back in 94 at SummerSlam. And this message is for Brad and the whole Georgia fan base. I hope every one of you are listening. The Mac is back, and I had this pressure washer at full blast, Paul, and I'm ready to put my foot in some Georgia Bulldog ass. I don't give a piss about nothing but the Tide. Thank you, Paul.
0: Thank you so very much. Mark is up next in Georgia. Hey, Mark.
2: What's going on, Paul? How are you doing today?
0: We are doing great. Thank you.
2: I just had a question about our D.C. Glenn Schumann, what your honest thoughts are about him.
0: Well, I've always been a big fan of Glenn Schumann. I think, you know, his body of work is quite good.
2: Do you think someone's going to pick him off here soon?
0: Yes, I do. Because there are, I mean, every year this whole coaching carousel churns up, and I mean, I heard his name mentioned first weekend of the season at Clemson because there is a connection there between somebody in the administration there that he was friends with at UGA. But I think he's very hot, obviously it's early in the season. But I don't know what Glenn Schumann wants to do, but I think the Munkin path certainly has to be on his mind. And you know, any young coordinator has to also be wise. Just don't go to a bad job like other people have gone to, and maybe find yourself back as a coordinator pretty quickly.
2: Yes, sir. Well, thank you for your time. It's a first-time caller for me, and I watch your show every day.
0: Well, thank you very much. Let me check out a guy down in not too far from the eye of the storm, Dwayne. Dwayne, how are you?
3: Yeah, long time. I'm Paul Feinbaum. Long time. Yeah, I came in last a couple of days ago. I came in a couple of days ago from our show. They sent everybody in from off the rig.
0: I bet.
3: Yeah, hey. Yeah, you better. Hey. The Alabama fan ready to get beat down? Huh? The Alabama fan ready to get beat down in Tuscaloosa? Huh? Why you ain't tell them that? Huh? Some of that man called that somebody Nick Saban back. There ain't no Nick Saban over there. There ain't no Nick Saban now.
0: We're pretty aware that Saban has left the building. How's your team doing there, Dwayne? I heard all summer about how you're going to go to Ole Miss and win that game, and you're going to win the national championship. But you got a tough game this weekend, Dwayne.
3: Yeah, we got Kentucky this weekend. And Kentucky, we're gonna beat the mess out of Kentucky. We're gonna show you how to beat Kentucky down. We're gonna beat the mess out of Kentucky. We're going to Kentucky and beat them down. Hey, check this out. That's like Georgia coming to Alabama. Georgia coming to Alabama, put a spanking on Alabama in Alabama. All y'all Alabama fans, y'all ain't back. Nick Saban ain't on that sideline. I know y'all seen 30-30, huh? It was 30-30.
0: Hey, Dwayne, we got to run. We got a coach waiting. Thank you for the call. Be well, be safe in New Orleans. We'll take a short break. Coach Strink will join us in a moment.
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0: And everyone has seen this headline by now, Johnny DJ Jones receiving a heart transplant. It's been a very emotional week in Columbia, a huge win Saturday, and then this news, and we are joined now by Coach Shrink. Coach, thank you. I'd like to start there because so many people have been thinking and about him and touched by, of course, what you had to say. Good afternoon.
18: Yeah, it's been a roller coaster of emotion for us for about a week. You know, DJ was a part of our team, and then this summer was diagnosed with a heart condition, and went down to Mayo Clinic, and you know, we thought we were on the right path, and then last week had to get hooked up to an ECMO machine, which is basically replaces the function of your heart, and so time was of the absolute essence to find a heart transplant. Fortunately for him, last night he was able to receive a transplant. A heart came in. And he underwent surgery. It started at 10 p.m. last night, went all the way until about 6:30 a.m. this morning. He is recovering now. Family's with him. A couple of our staff members are down there. So it's been a really emotional time. Been so impressed and thankful with the fans of the SEC. So many people reaching out, so many giving and donating to his GoFundMe page. So it's been awesome to see the football community really rally around something that's bigger than the game. And that's been really awesome.
0: And we wanted to mention that GoFundMe page because I know, as you said, so many people have contributed, but hopefully many more will do so. Coach, one more thing before we get to football, and the Ahmad Hardy story obviously continues to linger out there. I know you've addressed it, but can you tell us anything new?
18: I mean, there's really nothing new. The whole situation is we're trying to get to a 2-week ramp up period where he could be at least what he was last year, right? And so there's a certain set of metrics that you're going to have to be able to do in order to do that. And right now, just with the significance of the injury, it's just taking a while for his body to get back into a place where he can run and move the way he needs to in order to play the game at the highest level, which is to be the best running back in college football. So we haven't given up hope, but you know, it's just taken a little bit longer than what the hope of our team would be.
0: Coach, I know you have a monster game coming up, but I just have to ask you, I mean, watching the game last week, I've never seen anything quite like that. Is there any way to explain? I mean, did you have an inkling of what was about to happen? Because certainly nobody I know, the experts, didn't.
18: Yeah, I mean, I thought we had a great week of practice. I knew our football team had plenty of capabilities to play at an elite level. We just hadn't done it yet. I knew we were still growing as a football team. Obviously, I knew Florida was a really good football team, and so we were going to have to raise our level in order to compete with them. And, you know, all those things kind of came together for us, especially in the second half. I think for us, the real challenge is how do you not get caught up emotionally in that and assume that that's how it's going to be every time you play. You have to be able to come back and focus on the things that we didn't do at a high enough level. You know, we didn't create any turnovers. We really didn't win in special teams either. So there's a lot of phases that we can improve on in order to improve our performance. But I really was proud of our fans. I thought they created an unbelievable environment, and I was proud of our team for just sustaining excellence for four quarters.
0: Obviously, we have it on the screen, but Austin Simmons and Jamal Roberts just having monster games. Let's start with the quarterback. To say the least, I know you're pleased.
18: Yeah, I think, you know, obviously he has played at a high level. And I think he's played significantly better each and every week, save for the Troy game. And so for us, it's about, you know, hey, as a coaching staff, we've got to learn what he's comfortable doing. What are the plays that he's really good at? How do we continually protect and keep him clean, which I think has been a huge part of our success. We're, you know, so far, knock on wood, we've been able to keep him from getting hit in the pocket. Now, we know a Mike Elko coach defense, that's really what he's going to try to do is challenge the quarterback in the pocket. He's going to try to compress and hit him. So, you know, each week in this league creates a whole new set of challenges, but so far he's been able to respond to those. You know, there was a lot of people that had a lot of opinions based on his couple of games last year, but the talent's always been there. The intelligence has always been there. And I said this after the game, you know, players are allowed to improve. And I think if you believe in your systems and you believe in allowing people to grow and improve, you can really have, you know, improvement throughout the season.
0: Coach, I realize we're trending toward the midpoint, but there's just so much chaos week in and week out. And I don't even know if we've felt the ninth game yet. That's still to come. But can you encapsulate just the dealing with what you have to deal with and what everybody else is dealing with from a week-to-week basis about this league?
18: Yeah, I think the challenge is now more than ever because of the NIL, the spread talent throughout the league, the amount of NFL players that you're going against each week, combine that with the physical toll that it takes on your team. I mean, you look at our injury report, you look at across the league, the injury report, the star players that aren't playing. So you've got great players you're going against with matchup problems that you're facing. And then I think, you know, we've talked about this in the summer, the environments that we go play in are unlike what anybody else in sports really, in my opinion, faces. You know, when you're going to play in front of 100,000 people or setting the world record for cowbells, I mean, that's a real challenge for everybody to undertake. So I think a lot of that together on top of the fact that, you know, we've had 50 something new players added to our team. So everything that we're doing is really unique and new. And so, you know, you're trying to grow and learn and face challenges that are unique.
0: And just in dealing with it, I realize you're in the midst of a season, so you're not really thinking about too much else, but there are so many extraneous things happening. I know your players, it's hard enough to focus, but how do you and your staff just stay grounded knowing, next week you got Ole Miss. I mean, you just got through going to the Cow. We were in a state afterwards, and they're very proud of that cowbell record, by the way. is it different? You've been doing this a while at a high level, but does this feel different this year?
18: Yeah, it does feel different this year, I think, because I think everybody's schedules look very daunting when you added that ninth game because you added a top 25 talented team. And so what the wear and tear of that is on your program. I think the biggest challenge for me is what I can control versus what I can't control, right? And I can't control next week's game at all right now. All I can control is what's in front of me, which was a Thursday walkthrough, thorough Thursday. And how do we approach and make sure that's the best that we can do? And I think the saving grace for me mentally too is I really have no idea what each team's going to be. You know, you look at down the road, we've got Texas, Georgia back to back. That's the number one and two teams in the country back to back. But you have no idea what their teams are going to be situationally in that span too. So you got to really try to break it down into what's important right now, and what can I control right now.
0: Well, I thought you got a real good break on the schedule. You got to start early the second week with the Border War, which means more than anything in that community. Then you got the number 9 team and the 1 and 2. So, I don't know why anybody in Columbia is feeling any angst. Coach, I know it's a busy time. We appreciate you making it, especially considering what has been going on this week.
18: Yeah, well, I appreciate you allowing me the opportunity to share DJ's story. It's a story worth sharing, and appreciate the fans. And, you know, proud of our team, proud of our community, and look forward to having y'all come up here sometime soon.
0: We look forward to it very, very much. We'll see you soon, Coach. Thank you very, very much, Coach Strinkwich, joining us from Columbia. And what a season it's been so far after truly one of the biggest wins in recent Missouri history. We have updated you on all the weather, and the weather for the game that we've been updating you looks great. I'm not sure about some of the other games we haven't been talking about. There may be some issues in Nashville and Lexington, but Tuscaloosa, again, if you're just getting off work, putting us on when you got home or whatever, it looks pretty good Saturday night. Chance of some showers, but all the bad weather will have moved on. We still have one more hour to go. We look forward to talking to you. And we have a couple of people waiting to get on here, and we cannot wait to get to them right after this.

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11: The National Weather Service is telling communities along the Gulf Coast from Mississippi to Florida to prepare for long-duration power outages with incoming Hurricane Isaias. The state of Florida has already issued mandatory evacuations and school closures ahead of the storm making landfall this Friday night. Both the governors for Florida and Alabama have issued a state of emergency involving many counties within each state that will be in the direct line of the hurricane when it makes landfall. The National Weather Service says there could be as much as 10 inches of rain dumped along coastal communities, and storm surges and tides could go up by 5 to 7 feet. I'll be back with more Alabama stories after this.
12: Some of the greatest blessings is just having people that care about you, to have someone that's just going to love you and make you feel important. They encourage you to be in church. They encourage you to be in prayer. They encourage you to be in your Bible. Now it's a part of my day every day. My house parents planted seeds in me that you can see where those seeds have sprouted in my life and helped change my life.
13: Big Oak Ranch, a Christian home for children needing a chance.
11: The Republican candidate running in the Congressional District 1 race in Alabama is calling on his Democrat opponent, Shamari Figures, to return some campaign contribution money. Rep. Marquez is talking specifically about money that was sent to Figures from the Political Action Committee that is heavily associated with Democrat Nancy Pelosi. Marquez contends that Pelosi has funded that PAC with money acquired through immoral means and insider stock trading by way of her husband. Marquez pointed out that Figures did not vote in favor of a bill that would ban members of Congress from engaging in this type of insider trading, either by themselves or by their children or spouses. Marquez accused Shamari Figures of wanting to impose socialism on his constituents while overlooking the Pelosis and their profiteering through stock trades that were made with congressional insider knowledge. I'm Andrea Tice.
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0: We wait, final hour. Great to have you here. And Bash. We had to wait for Bash because we didn't want Drinkwitz to hear what he had to say.
1: You don't even want to get me started with that, Bash, brother. I actually got a little sneak peek into the y'all's pre-interview setup before you went on air. This freaking moron, Paul, asked you, hey, Paul, are you going to Dallas this week?
0: No, hold on. Bash, come on now. He's had a tough week.
1: I know he's dealing with medical issues with his players, arrest issues with other players, and another player that can't get conditioning-wise back to health. But we'll put that to the side, Paul. Let's get back to that subject.
0: Bash, you understand, though, why you came after Drinkwitz, because often the guests will be watching the show on their computer, and we couldn't afford to let him know that we know you.
1: Oh, whatever, Paul. I mean, what's the harm deal? Eli Swiftiewicz is afraid of giving his feelings a little hurt.
0: I've never understood why you dislike this man so much. I just don't get it.
1: He is an absolute boring, robotic interview, Paul. I'm sorry you don't see it, but us and the rest of the
0: fans that watch the show
1: clears do. But let me just say to you, I hope you and the crew have a great, safe trip to Dallas, Texas. And since I got that prediction right, Paul, let me go ahead and help your travel schedule and let you know where you'll be next Friday and Saturday. You aren't going back to Ole Miss like Chef Elizabeth wants you to. She's going to have to be disappointed next weekend. You will be going back to your old stomping grounds, Knoxville, Tennessee,
0: for
1: the Alabama-Tennessee game.
0: I know one or two people there.
1: Well, yeah, I know you do, and hopefully you know the third person you can bring him on, the mayor of Knoxville, the Big Red Machine. On the planet would be a good guest. But I will say this, Paul. I haven't said anything about the game leading up to this weekend, and I'm going to give my prediction. I think it's hilarious that Brad is getting on your case, and he's like, don't give Gunnar Stockton so much crap, Paul. That's bull crap. I'm like, what? Brad, hey, let's just put this into perspective, okay? Your team has lost.
0: By the way, how did Brad get the night off cooking dinner to be able to call us?
1: I don't know. I mean, this dude just had to get on here to let you know what he thinks of Gunnar Stockton and how unfair you and the media are treating him, Paul. Wow. Thanks for informing us of that, Brad. But let me just say this to you, Paul, that I think that's going to be a little irony in the result at the end of this game. You know how he comes at you and tells you that John Talty is your godson?
0: Oh, yeah.
1: Okay, so here's what I think is going to be the difference maker at the end of the game, Paul. Now, follow me with this. It's not going to be Keelan Russell. It's not going to be Ryan Williams or any of our playmakers on the defense. It's going to be John Talty's long-lost son, Connor Talty, that kicks the game-winning field goal right between the forehead of Brad, Daryl, Swamp Dog, and every stupid Bulldog fan that calls in the show. And after that is over, Paul, and Mike Griffith comes back on the show, I want you to ask him one question for me. Since he wants to say that a team that has lost 7 of the last 9 times, and if it loses again, 8 out of the last 10, Paul, how is that a rivalry? Please explain that to me.
0: Fair question. I will ask all of them, assuming I have to talk to any of them. Thank you very much. Long from South Carolina is up next.
2: You don't think Brad was wearing an apron when he called in?
0: I couldn't tell.
2: You know who doesn't want to hang out with Bash? Anybody in his immediate family. Could just shut up. He acts like we're all waiting to hear where he thinks you're going to be next weekend. Hope you're doing well, Paul. Quick question for you. When did yesterday's show kind of, how do I put this, go south and turn into name that show tune, Broadway play, et cetera?
0: I think you were in part responsible for that.
2: I had nothing to do with that. I have not called in a while. But the funny thing about it is
0: hold on a second. It was not you. It was the guy from who did call in?
2: That was a damn insult, Paul. I ain't listening to show tunes. Come on, guys, give me a little bit of credit.
0: I can't remember.
2: What was his name? And the funny thing is he was adamant that he wasn't into him, and then he just starts singing like a canary and just...
0: Who was the guy that called in with the music man from... Was that the guy from South Dakota?
2: I'm trying to think. I thought he was Joseph in the Amazing Technicolor Dreamcoat, but I can't remember. But the person that was the biggest fan of it when the show started going there was Billy I Sit to Pee, because he is a huge fan of show tunes. I mean, it's like nectar to him. Paul, did you know that Billy I Sit to Pee broke the gender barrier at Mississippi State for the color guard?
0: I didn't know
2: he
0: that.
2: Was
0: no.
2: The first male as a twirler, and so he holds that. He is an activist for doing that. All right, I got to do it. Congratulations, Sarge, on UK beating my Gamecocks. It sucked once again, Paul. I'll call back next week and tell you who I think the replacement's going to be. But I wanted to wish Sarge good luck on. He's having another one of his events. Let me get this straight. It's Bourbon and Wounded Warrior Baboons. I don't know what that means, but that's what it said. But unfortunately, him and Lonesome Joe broke up, and I figured out why it was. When Joe was sitting next to you, Paul, do you remember? Well, of course you remember. Do you remember his sunglasses?
0: Vaguely.
2: Okay. Well, AJ's sunglasses called and told Joe's they suck. You're familiar with Sunglass Hut, right?
0: Yeah, I've been there.
2: Okay. Well, evidently it wasn't in the state of Alabama because they have to go to Sunglass Trailer. I mean, those were like, they were just, they were camouflaged. They were a little bit of Dale Earnhardt, kind of, I don't know, Jersey Shore, but, you know, I don't know. But it was bad. And then finally, last week I had given you the heads up, and I don't think Brad was listening to the call, but that his country club had put in the height requirement for to play golf. Well, Brad went for his normal foursome today, and they informed him, and that's why he acted like he did. I just hope those corgis are all right. Have a good night.
0: Brian is up next in Tulsa. Hey, Brian.
3: Hey, Paul. I'm going to make a serious call today, Paul. 3 years ago today, my father passed away in Northern Alabama. And I just wanted to tell everybody out there, men and women, you know, Iman always says this, and it's true. If you feel like something's wrong with you, get yourself checked. Please get yourself checked, because my father, it was too late for him. Him and Eli Gold had the same thing with esophageal cancer that did him in 3 years ago. So anyway, to everyone, just listen to what Iman says, you know, just get yourself checked and just take care of yourself. And everybody in Alabama, please stay safe. I'll be praying for you. We'll all be praying for you. And you all have a wonderful trip, same trip to Dallas, and make sure you try the deep-fried Oreos. So, Paul, you have
0: a great
3: weekend. All right, thank you.
0: I appreciate you sharing your story about your dad. That's an important message. Kyle is up next in Missouri. Hello, Kyle.
4: Good afternoon, Paul.
0: Hey there.
4: Appreciate the chance to be on here. First, I want to just let everybody know down south to be safe. With the hurricane coming up, we're actually making a trip down to Panama City for Saturday morning. So everybody stay safe. But more importantly, I need to get on here and express some real aggravation with Bash. We're going to call him Bash, the Bush Leaguer, from now on up here in St. Louis, among other things. Because when you, try and criticize our coach, Eli, for caring about his players, you really show your true colors. So that's about all I got to say. To a Bush Leaguer like Bash, keep up the work, and everybody can tell your true colors and M-I-Z.
0: Bob is in Baton Rouge. Good afternoon, Bob. Thank you for the call.
5: Good afternoon, Paul. Sitting out here in the patio watching my TV set on Paul Feinbaum's show, enjoying this weather.
0: Thank you.
5: Two things. First of all, Kiffin added another coach to his coaching staff. Tyrann Mathieu, the Honey Badger, has been added as defensive analyst. And he had a call the other day, like 2 days ago, I guess it was, from a guy named David. He said that he had been in the press box with you and never stepped up to talk to you.
0: Right.
5: That was David Steinle.
0: Was it really?
5: He is probably the biggest trivia buff I've ever known. He moved from Baton Rouge out of the state and everything else, and very, very knowledgeable.
0: Well, Bob, I had no idea. Thanks for sharing that. We appreciate it. We're up against the break. We are coming right back.
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11: Tonight mostly clear with a low near 60. Tomorrow sunny with breezes from 10 to 15 miles an hour, possible wind gusts up to 20 miles an hour, high around 90. Tomorrow night mostly cloudy with a 30% chance of showers overnight and a low near 60. And for your Saturday mostly cloudy with a 70% chance of showers and thunderstorms, high around 80.
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0: 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And how about Legend up next? Good afternoon, Legend.
21: Hey, Paul, what's going on, man? I almost forgot you was on. I was sitting here waiting on the Saban documentary with 8 things of popcorn here. I got my fat heads out. Oh! Go watch this one about 10 times, even so I've probably seen it all. Hey, I had to agree with the Missouri fan, Bass. That's pretty just, well... Like he said, Bush League, dude. Man, talking about a heart surgery. All the best to all the college players out there and the young man at Missouri and everything going on. Prayers, y'all. Hey, Paul, got a chance yesterday to hang out with a couple of great officers of the law, Officer Fraser and Officer Gordon, and Officer Fraser brought it to my attention that Alex Golis' name used to be Alexei before he came. He changed his name to Alex.
0: He was born in Russia.
21: Born in Russia, Alexei. Go list. But I was thinking that kind of sounds like what it sounds like when I walk into the house and say, Alexa, turn on the TV. Alexa, turn on the light. So I just wondered if that would work for Auburn. Alexei, can you find you a coach? Alexei, can you put the barn out? It's on fire. Alexei, can you find a quarterback? I'm loving this, little brother. I'm loving this. And let me say this to you Georgia fans. I came on here the first of the week. There's some good Georgia people out there, man, that I love. But listen, some of you Georgia fans, you got your head in the wrong place. I came on here the first of the week and gave y'all credit. This is Ali Frazier. Ain't that what I said, Paul? I said this is Ali Frazier. What do y'all do in return? Y'all come on here and insult Alabama, talk about, let me tell y'all something, kiss the ring, roll out the red carpet. Let me tell you something, morons, if y'all don't know the real truth. Kirby Smart is 2-7 against Alabama. He's 1-2 against the Boar. We don't even count that game last year when we didn't even want to go to the SEC championship game. You come to Alabama and disrespect the king? Let me tell you something, Georgia, that's the real truth. You ain't nothing but an Elvis impersonator. That's all the hell you are. We're Elvis, and you're a damn Elvis impersonator. Everything you are and want to be is what we have been and already accomplished. That's all you care about, lining up and trying to be what we already are. Don't criticize the king when you're trying to be a king. We've already done everything that you lay in your little bed at night and dream about accomplishing. We've already accomplished it, morons. Don't come up here and disrespect us. We ain't afraid of Georgia. We ain't afraid of Kirby Smart. We ain't afraid of any of you Elvis impersonators. We are Elvis. So So get it through your damn head and learn to respect the king before you get your ass slapped. Learn your place. You ain't nothing but a shooting star, a come lately program. So miss me with all this crap like you some kind of king. You ain't nothing but a damn Elvis impersonator. And the real Elvis has left the building.
0: Whoa. Fantastic call there. As always, Elliot is up next.
1: Wow. Wow, Paul. Thank you for taking my call. Legend is historic. I love it. Hey, I had the pleasure of catching you on 97.1 this morning, Bishop and Friends. And that's always awesome to hear you on there. You're a much different guy on that show than you are on this show. And so it's always nice to hear you there. But here's what they didn't say to you that they probably should have said to you, is that LSU lost, or LSU beat Kennesaw State or whoever it was they played. Nobody, McKenzie State or somebody like that. And they went up a spot. Indiana had a game win in the conference and went down a spot. What's up with that? And then South Carolina got beat by Kentucky, and now there's all these articles about how Will Stein is the next Kurt Cignetti. That's ridiculous. Mizzou jumped Mississippi State.

0: Rated.com, because nothing's going to change. And the Big Ten still.
1: Yeah, the only problem, Elliot, is I've been to your website a couple of times. Every time I do, I end up, buying, some animal from Southeast Asia. Because you don't really, have a website, Elliot. You're a fraud. Thanks for the call. Expired is up next.
2: Love me tender, love me true. Never mind, Paul. Hey, Paul, I just want to let you know to be careful. There's a hurricane coming. Did you know that, Paul?
1: Yes.
2: How many times do I have to hear about people being careful, Paul? Just shut up, people. We don't come to Paul Feinbaum show other than getting a nice weather forecast from why that dude yesterday was awesome. We don't need to hear about being careful. Man, what are we talking about? We got to come to Paul Feinbaum and hear, be careful? Come on, people. They're not coming to be careful. What are we talking about, Paul? And I'm going to tell you this, Paul. Bash is an idiot. Maybe it's an idiot. Sorry, an idiot. Just straight up idiot. Talking about Eli after the week Eli have. I wouldn't even talk about Steve Sarkisian if he had the week that Eli had, because some people deserve a little respect at times, even if you don't respect them, and this is one of them times. But Bash, bushwhacker Bash, bushy hair Bash, bushy eyebrow Bash, bushy tongue Bash is stupid, moronic, and he called Eli Drinkowitz a moron. You talking about a moron trying to call somebody a moron? Only a moron would do that, Bash. So please do us a favor. Take 2 weeks off and quit. Gaggle.
1: Dylan is up next. Good afternoon.
3: What's going on, Mr. Paul Feinbaum? How you doing today, sir?
1: We are doing great.
3: But you know, Brad coming there, you know, he sounds like he's got that little man syndrome in full effect, don't he?
1: Even for him, he was unusually angry today.
3: Hey, look, that sounded like a Chris from South Carolina bodyguard for Dabo call right there. But, Brad's probably, he probably gets pissed off on a daily basis. When you can only ride a quarter of the rides at Six Flags, I'd be a little pissed off too, you know. And I bet he really gets pissed off when he goes to Disney World and he has to hear that it's a tiny, tiny world. You know, I'd say it's a little bit offensive and everything, but you know, he just needs to worry about that ass whooping the Georgia Bulldogs has got coming to him. And that's a good pleasure of it right there. Is we're going to whip that ass. It's Ali Frazier, just like my black cat brother legend said. Y'all get used to it, guys. Get used to it. It's not going to change. We're the kings. Okay, we're the kings of the college football world. We're the godfather of college football. That's it. The dirtiest player in the game's out of here.
1: Ricky in Mississippi. Hello, Ricky.
4: Hey, how you doing, Paul? Oh boy, it's hard to follow those guys, man. You know, but hey, Paul. So, how are you? What is your take on this game, though? I'm wondering, Bama, are they gonna really be able to run the football against Georgia?
1: I think when you consider how much better their offensive line is, they're more complete.
4: Yeah,
1: I think they can. I don't think they're gonna be juggernauts, but I think they can run the ball.
4: Yeah,
1: Ricky,
4: I hate to run.
1: We're up against the break. We have 30 minutes remaining here on a Thursday afternoon.
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4: 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I'm Pat Boyle.
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6: 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In the NFL on Sunday, the New Orleans Saints will play at home. They'll take on the unbeaten Minnesota Vikings, who are 4-0. Saints are 1-3. The Falcons will play at home on Sunday night to host the Ravens. Ravens are 3-1. Falcons come into the matchup with a 2-2 record. The Atlanta Braves season came to an end last night as the Braves fell at home to the Los Angeles Dodgers 4-1. The Braves were held to 3 hits and committed 2 errors in the loss. The Dodgers win the NLDS series 3-1. 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
1: It's going to be a fine mom, and it's a hurricane at that. You know, the biggest hurricane is going to be me sitting over there watching two sides of the ship sink at the same time, my brother. Because, you know, I don't know. You know, Brad came off as, Brad seemed like he was as nervous as a long-tailed cat in a room full of rocking chairs. I'm beginning to worry about you, Brad, but hang in there because I'm going to tell you, y'all are a better standard than that black hat foot lick like Dylan want to sit over there on his old Elvis impersonating confidence coach or motivator and Legend over there, because Legend, let me tell you something, Legend, you was, that's your middle name, Gary was here. He was here, but now he's gone, and it's over with. So I don't know why you don't just accept it and accept the fact that y'all are a has-been that probably will never be again. I mean, just quit trying to bring it back because y'all beat Mississippi State. You beat Mississippi State, man. Come on, Legend. I mean, you over there, you on your coach 24/7, 7 days a week. But at the end of the day, you beat Mississippi State. And Georgia is about to dog walk y'all in the middle of a wet field over there. And it's going to be kind of like, maybe you can get that elephant pooper scooper in behind there. Because, I forgot, Paul. I wanted to welcome back Brenda the pressure washer. Hey, Brenda, welcome back, Brenda the pressure washer, because you ain't nothing but a black hat foot licker, too. And you ain't got no hydros on your dang pressure washer, because you gonna suffer the same thing. They're going to be a bunch of long-lip, low-down tongues over there running around Tuscaloosa, Paul. And I just cannot wait. And you know what? I'm going to have to pull for the Georgia Bulldogs this weekend. Bad as I hate to say it, Paul, but I can tell you this, too. Oh, and Long, let me explain something to you, Long. You were sitting over there. It took you 3 weeks to call in and admit that South Carolina sucks. Congratulations. You told us 3 weeks ago you was going to call in here and talk football, but you're talking South Carolina, so you can't talk football. You can talk twirling baton like you was talking about a while ago, but at the end of the day, all you are is a pathetic caller. You're never going to make it as a caller, so you need to graduate and get off your daggum little pogo stick and hop along and be Cassidy, War Damn Eagle.
0: Sarge is calling next in the Zoom. Hey, Sarge.
2: Paul, always good to catch up with you. I've got a short message for Elliot, and I thought we ran him off 4 months ago. You did an expert job at that back in, I think, May, maybe. But, Elliot, I have a message for you. It's 51 days until Michigan's going to beat Ohio State, number one, and you're the guy that was never picked on kickball. You drink Crown Royal from a sippy cup. That's who you are. That's all you are. So, Paul, great callers today overall, other than Elliot, of course. I just want to say Sid really impresses me. Doesn't he really knock you out as a caller? Aren't you excited to see where he's going to go?
0: He's a young guy, and he is loyal, and he is smart.
2: He's really sharp. I'm looking forward to see where he goes. I have two more quick items. John Mateer, I have a theory. So anyone that adds like 8 to 10% of your body mass within a short amount of time, you kind of lose the fine motor skills of your hand or different articulation of small things that take a lot of dexterity. And I think that's partially to blame. That's my thought. Number two, there's two lines that strike out as odd to me. Number one, Texas only favored 7.5, the number one team in the country over an unranked team, only favored by 7.5. And then pretty close, LSU is only favored by 8.5 over Kentucky. So both of those just struck me. I don't really know what's going on, but that sort of tells me that Vegas has a better feed than, you know, say the rankings. That's just my two cents. Always good to see you, brother.
0: Thanks, Arch. Appreciate it. Yeah, I think it's, at least in Red River, it's rivalry. Gary in Missouri. Hey, Gary.
3: Hello, Paul. How are you doing today?
0: We're doing great. Thank you.
3: Awesome. I got a couple things for you today. First off, I'm going to start with Elliot, who's obviously a Big Ten soy boy, okay? Definitely got his lunch money taken from him. I love how we're all attacking him. Let's see, what's next here? Oh, there's also a special chair. I don't know if you know this, Paul, in every hotel that is meant for Elliot, right? Let's see, Bash called out Drinkwitz. I thought that was a little wrong, especially since our running back got shot about player safety. This weekend, Mizzou will beat the brakes off of A&M. It won't be close. It'll be three scores. Hey, Paul, I got a quick question.
0: Sure.
3: Do you shower or take a bath before SEC Nation?
0: There's no time for a bath. Quick shower. Thanks, Gary. Thanks for the call. Let's check in with JD up next.
4: Hey, Paul, hope your day's going well.
0: Yes, sir.
4: I got something to say to a couple of your callers. Hey, Elvis, need to talk to you for a minute. You need to sit down some damn where, and you need to take your chicken farmer, stuttering, dirtiest chicken in the game, and sit him down too. I'm going to tell you something. You talk about Alexa this and Alexa that. I'm going to tell Alexa. I want to talk to Alexa too. Let me tell it. Alexa, knock the wind out of their sails, because Kalen DeBoer was the great, was the worst thing ever happened to Alabama. Now he's the greatest thing. Y'all all on the DeBoer train now. Well, karma's a bitch, and you're going to get it. And just keep on. It may come from Auburn, and it may come from Georgia, and it may come from both. War Eagle, Paul.
0: Thank you. Joey is up next in Alabama. Hello, Joey.
5: Hey, Paul. How you doing, brother?
0: We're doing great.
5: Great. Hey, man, first-time caller, long-time listener.
0: Thank you.
5: But I got to talk about legend. I'm an Alabama fan, true and true. I mean, I'm Alabama all the way. Legend. I don't need that. Anybody that buttons their golf shirt up all the way to the top, don't represent me. Don't represent me. You're the reason why people don't like Alabama fans. Hey, and another thing, Paul, the War Eagle Nation, they're jealous. That's all they are. A question for you is, the main reason I called, a question for you, with the weather this weekend, we have a smooth quarterback with Keelan Russell. We can run the ball or throw it. I don't know what we're going to do, but either way, Georgia Bulldogs are going down. And
0: thank you very much. And by the way, I want to make it clear, the weather does not appear to be a serious problem at this point. There could be some lingering showers, but that's about it. Stemp is up next. Good afternoon, Stemp.
6: Hey, Paul, if there is any bad weather, I just want to say everybody stay safe in the path of it. And thanks for letting me ring in, Paul. And, you know, either Sark and his playbook is merely mediocre, or Arch Manning is just your run-of-the-mill quarterback. It could be both. But also, I remember Sark saying how since he's been at Texas, he's told Arch not to be like Vince Young or Colt McCoy. And, you know, that's fine. But what about like Quinn Ewers? Did you ever tell him to be like him? Because that's who he sat behind for 2 years. And, Paul, also, this little Save the College Football Act, Nick Saban has been waving around in everyone's face, saying he's trying to level the playing field throughout all college sports. You know, if you listen closely in between the lines, what he's saying is this is actually called the Save the SEC Act. You know, not many teams in the conference can endure how the game stands currently. He couldn't either. That's why he got out. As a conference, haven't appeared in the title game in 3 years. And if the day does come when Notre Dame has to join a conference, you know, don't worry, Coach Kelly. We won't have to scramble and panic, and we'll pick whatever conference is the best fit. And I'm sure, you know, the red carpet will come rolling on out. You know, but anyways, Paul, you know who else can take a hike? Hey, AJ, because his teeth, he looks like he brushes them with coffee grinds, and his team hasn't won a bowl game since 2018. You know, they're trending in the right direction of not winning a single one throughout the entire 2020s. Iris, fire thing in there.
0: Thank you so much for the call. We're heading to a break, and we will be right back.
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0: How about a lot of rain? Alabama at Florida. That is a deluge. Probably some remnants, some outer bounds of the hurricane. Coming up, it's just a few minutes. Let me check in with David in Ocala, which probably getting some rain too.
1: We are getting rain last few days. Paul, imagine you're at your 10-year high school reunion, and sitting in the back is the captain of the cheerleader squad from 10 years ago. She's got a half a dozen of her old buddies sitting around her, and she's just telling everybody how good she was back in the day. And she keeps looking up front at the front of the gym where the most popular girl from 10 years later is married to the guy who just started two startup companies and has cashed in. And the gym is named after them. And the whole high school football stadium is named after them. Paul, that's how legend and these Bama fans are. They're has-beens, they're used-to-bes. All they can do is talk about whatever. I mean, from December to now, they've been silent. Legend has been scolding Alabama fans for even saying anything, and now he's the worst offender. I wish Elvis would stay out of the building. Thanks for taking my call.
0: Thank you very much. John has arrived in the building. John, good afternoon.
2: Hey, Paul, real quick here. I was going to make some nice comments about Coach Strinkiewicz, about his the player of Missouri who's having the open-heart surgery. Let's hope that all turns out well. But A.J. kind of ruins the party, Paul, quite frankly. A.J., why don't you just admit you're a dumb alcoholic rummy, A.J.? You're a loser. Grow up, A.J. I hate you.
0: Glad we got that out of the way before the weekend started. Trey is up next.
3: Wow. He sounded a little upset, Paul. Hey, Paul, I remember the beginning of the year, Elliot calling in when the polls first come out. Ohio State was one and Oregon was two, and I think Indiana was five, bragging about they owned the first two spots in the polls and the top three or top five. Those polls wasn't biased then. Now all of a sudden the polls have become biased and they're unfair. And this is an irrelevant poll anyway, Paul. The real poll don't come out till November. But, Paul, I got a question for you. In my 40 years of officiating and coaching, I have never, ever, ever heard anybody start complaining about officiating 2 days before the game was ever played. We had two callers actually call in saying if Georgia loses, it's going to be because of the officiating. I've never heard of such. Have you, Paul?
0: No, but they got in here early, and I don't know what to. I've had people try to explain it to me, but I'm really not listening anymore.
3: Yeah, I'll tell you, Paul. The officiating has nothing to do with missed tackles or interceptions or missed field goals or drop passes. But the thing about it is, these same people, if they win, the officiating's going to be great. It all has to do about whether they win or lose. But anyway, Paul, you have a great, safe weekend, and everybody in the state of Alabama, you take care of yourself. Thank you, Paul.
0: Thank you very much. Billy D. in Mobile, Alabama.
4: Hey, Paul. So, man, I just got to ask, what would your I've been hearing about it all day. What would your hurricane prep look like? Like, you walk downstairs to the cellar, you know, the wine cellar, but then you don't drink. You know, so, and you haven't invited me over there to get rid of that for you, by the way. And then so you go upstairs and you put on your robe and then you put on your boxers and your big floppy socks and you sit in front of the TV because your generator just kicked on. I mean, I know you don't smoke. Well, I know you don't smoke cigarettes. And so what does it look like, Paul?
0: Billy, thanks for the call. The sad news is I will not be around while the hurricane hits, but I will come back, and hopefully you and all your friends and all your neighbors will be safe. That would be my only concern and only wish. Paul is up next in Mississippi. Hello, Paul.
5: Hey, Paul, thank you again for taking my call. I certainly do appreciate it, and it's really nice to see and hear that you are doing well today. Just have a couple things. I won't be long. I do agree with Long and Expired about Bash. I mean, the guy probably doesn't have any friends, and maybe even his family doesn't like him either. And I just wanted to tell Bash that, you know, sometimes you put your top lip on your bottom lip, because you know what happens then? You just shut up. So that might be the best thing he could do. But listen, so a few days ago, you had a caller call in and talk about his dad that had passed, that was a big fan of yours. Well, I would like to share something with you as well. My dad passed a few years back. He played football for Mississippi State in the late 50s. He was number 50. And back then, you had to play both sides of the ball. You know, he was center, and he was also a linebacker. But he was a big fan of yours. Listened to your show even while he was sick up until really pretty much the day he passed. And I want to thank you for that, for giving him that pleasure. Also, I wanted to shout out to Legend there about Elvis. Legend. So I have pictures of my dad.
0: Hey, Paul, let me jump in here really quickly because we're about to run out of time in 5 seconds. Thank you for saying what you did. That means a great deal. We'll leave it there.
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10: Governor Ivey has declared a state of emergency for 40 of Alabama's 67 counties. The counties that are involved in this state of emergency are located in South Alabama, which is about to see Hurricane Isaias make landfall Friday night. Governor Ivey says that the weather forecast indicates a hurricane is likely to impact the state. A voluntary evacuation order is now in effect for areas that are prone to flooding along the coast. I'll be back with more Alabama stories after this.
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10: The University of Alabama is closely monitoring the incoming hurricane as the Crimson Tide football team is scheduled to take on the Georgia Bulldogs this Saturday in Tuscaloosa. The game is still set to go forward, and kickoff is set for 6:30 on Saturday night. No cancellations have been declared at this point. The university officials are consulting with the athletics department as well as public safety and emergency management groups who will be at the Bryant-Denny Stadium for that game. Administrators within the Montgomery Public School Systems are considering whether or not to cancel classes for Friday as the hurricane approaches the state of Alabama. A football game by Alabama State University has already been rescheduled due to the storm. The ASU football team was going to have its homecoming game against Florida A&M on Friday, but that has now changed. In South Alabama, the 53rd annual National Shrimp Festival has been canceled ahead of the Hurricane Isaias. The projections of high winds, heavy surf, and rain are the reasons for that decision. I'm Andrea Tice.
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16: It's early October and fall break has arrived for Florence City Schools, but for the Florence Falcons, there is no time to take a fall break while on a historical run. Question tonight, though, is this. Will the Indians of East Limestone become win number 7 for the High Flying Falcons? Welcome to Florence Falcons football. And hello, everyone. Kevin Johnson, voice of the Florence Falcons, and welcome to the TNT Fireworks pregame show here on your home for Florence Falcons football for 23 years, 93.9 The Score. And joining me tonight on this beautiful Thursday night, our color analyst, my good friend Mike Albertson. Mike, welcome to Thursday night football. We'll take a day early, won't we?
17: We certainly will. It definitely felt like a weird week to kind of cram everything in on this fourth day instead of getting this fifth day in. But you know, being on a Thursday, you know, these Thursday night lights will shine just as bright.
16: And it's week 7. Hard to believe that we're already in week 7. I mean, we have talked about it over and over that, you know, we wait as even as broadcasters, we meet and talk about it because we're invested, and we'll talk about that later with the team and all. But we talk about it in the summer, and then when the season gets here, it just flies by.
17: It certainly does. It's as fast as really 11 weeks of the season. You got the 10 games plus the bye week. And really, it just flies by each and every year. And this year's definitely no different. But now that we're on the back end of this season, coming down the home stretch, you know, it's really getting exciting, and the region settings or standings are really starting to shape up.
16: This Florence team has done well. They're undefeated going into game 7, 6-0 on the year, and they also have done a pretty good job doing it with big plays. Big plays have become a part of this. How has this really helped Florence in being a big play team?
17: You know, being a big play team, obviously, you know, you could score at any point in any situation in the game, and, you know, it really creates havoc for the other team's defense. But, like, you know, just last week we had DeCarson Johnson with runs of 45 and 46 yards for a touchdown. Des Brown with a pick six of 30 yards. Jaden Irons took a fake punt 40 yards. So, like, being able to to have those big explosive plays definitely keeps you in any game possible.
16: Last week, number 95 was alive and well on defense. Jaden White, we talk about him a lot, but he really showed us a lot at nose guard.
17: He certainly did. He was all over the place. You know, he's big, strong, quick, and a headache for any other offensive line or coordinator. He's really just a walking disruption. Every time that ball is snapped, he seems to be in the backfield disrupting whatever play. And you've got to really, you know, he takes on two blockers most of the time and things like that. It's just one of those things that he's such a disruption that it really opens up things for the rest of the defense. The linebackers can do their jobs, and you know, the defensive backs and such, you know, they have a little bit easier job because he's in the backfield making those quarterbacks' feet move. So it's really, you know, his rushing ability and his ability to stop up that run game is just really a huge weapon for the Falcon defense.
16: I saw the same thing in a collegiate game last week on Saturday afternoon where a team had a nose guard and just blew up the center all day long, and that was the difference in the game. So a nose guard really can control the game. It's Kevin Johnson, Mike Albertson here with you on 93.9 The Score, the TNT Fireworks pregame show. And, Mike, with all the success Coach Kenny Morrison has had with this team, he is holding this team to a much higher standard. I mean, honestly, he knows this team isn't there yet.
17: He knows it's not there yet, and he knows what they could be.
16: Yeah.
17: You know, and then his job is to coach them each and every week to build them into the best that they can be. And, you know, part of that's on the Falcons to hear that message and take those steps forward. But Coach knows what it's going to take. He's won state championships. He's been a part of some great teams that have made deep runs. And so, he's really pushing this team to be their best. And it's going to take, some fine-tuning and some really honing in on the little details. You know, the Falcons have a lot of the big details taken care of, the run game, the point of attack on the offensive line and defensive line. But being able to now hone some of those little things, clean up some things to make this team the best that they can be so that they can make that deep run. He knows who they can be. And so he's really pushing them. That leadership and those seniors are really going to have to help him really push this team and propel them forward as the year goes on.
16: Earlier this week, I caught up with Coach Morrison following one of the practices on Tuesday afternoon. Here are the thoughts from the head coach of Florence High School. Joined now by head coach Kenny Morrison, the Florence Falcons, and coach. 6-0 on the year, and you got another one coming up Thursday night. But just reflecting back on the team a little bit, 6 weeks, it's been a grind, but they've done a good job.
18: It has. So we're excited where we are right now. Got a short week this week with East Limestone coming in. First responder night for us, so we're excited about tonight. And, like where we are right now, we just got to keep getting better every day.
16: Talk about your team. I don't know if you realize, but I think every game except for one, you've scored a defense or special teams touchdown or score. Pretty good when you get points from the other side.
18: It does. It helps back up what we preach from day one is all three phases is important in the game, especially special teams, and we've been really good in the special team side of it. Coach Preston Harden does an outstanding job with our special teams and studies it, works it, and looks for those blocks that we've been getting, and we've been able to have some success with that, and just excited where all three phases are headed right now.
16: Speaking with Coach Kenny Morrison, the Florence Falcons. Coach, just reflecting back a little bit, for me personally, I think one of the turning points of this season might have been last season at the end of the year where the team sort of rallied there late in the year, made a run and beat Oxford, rallied the troops around everything happening in playoffs. It was pretty impressive, and it seemed like that's catapulted a little bit, carried over.
18: Yeah, I mean, we actually go back a little bit further to Austin last year. We felt like that we got outplayed there. We felt like they were more physical than us during the course of the game. And I challenged the whole program at that point, at the end of that game. Talked pretty harsh to them in the locker room afterwards. And the seniors responded with a senior meeting that Sunday afternoon at 2 o'clock. And was a lot hashed out that day. And it's been the turning point of this program. And we've continued to get better, and we like where we are. We just got to continue to improve.
16: Coach, what is the key for your team Thursday night? What do you want to see out of your team?
18: Start fast again, play hard, have fun. We've been so tied up, tight about undefeated season, this and that, and I just keep telling them, one game at a time, we can't be 10-0 till we're 7-0. So we've got to just keep getting better and go out there and relax and have fun and don't play tight.
16: That's Coach Kenny Morrison, the Florence Falcons. 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
16: 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Many games actually moved to Thursday night. This one was already scheduled for a Thursday night due to fall break, but of course, with the hurricane moving into Alabama Friday night, a lot of games have been moved to Thursday. And by the way, just for all those teams playing on Friday, many of those games have been moved up in time-wise. Some are playing in the afternoon now. Watch that. So if you're going to Friday night's games, check the time before you attend those games, because a lot of movement because of the storm headed this way. Kevin Johnson, Mike Albertson, glad to be with you from Brawley Stadium and Charles C. Anderson Field. And Mike, you know, Florence has to guard against Whoville, as I called it, the Grinch. Once said, the noise, the noise, the noise. If the Falcons aren't careful, that noise can beat them.
17: The noise is definitely a problem. Some of us are more familiar with the term rat poison.
16: Yeah.
17: You know, Saban coined that term to warn his players about listening to, like, how great they are and how fatal that is to their focus. You know, being able to focus on what you're doing and doing it to the best of your ability really does take a lot of that focus. But when you're sitting there and you're hearing about how great you are and everything, you take the foot off the gas a little bit, and you just, you know, maybe you don't work as hard and what have you. So, you know, being able to listen to a lot of that noise is a problem, and that's what coaches really warned them about, is just continuing to work hard and getting them to that next level, because they have it inside of them. But if they're going to be listening to everybody and not putting the work in, they're not going to be who they are destined to be.
16: I apologize for using the Christmas reference so early. I just know somebody put their Christmas tree up this past week. I want to say hi to the Cokers out there. They're listening at this time, but I won't call their name. How about Mike, this Florence team? You know, they're facing a winless team tonight. Obviously, the East Limestone had a tough season. I would think this game is one you can work on some things maybe, but at the same time, it includes don't forget the basics.
17: Right. You know, the fundamentals and the basics are going to be important, and being able to hone those things and get those reps, you know, in game against an opponent is definitely important. Some of the things that hadn't worked this year or some of the things that we could refine or get better at, we'll certainly work on those things and get those reps in. And, you know, hopefully we also have an opportunity to get some younger guys some reps and get them some game time situations, get them some stuff on film and continue to develop them as well. But, you know, the task at hand is first getting up on this team and really making sure that there's no doubt when the first half is over.
16: Our third member of the crew, our good friend, sideline reporter, the best in the business, Mr. Jeff Jones. How you doing, JJ?
22: Yeah, I'm doing wonderful tonight.
16: Hey, I want to bring you and Mike in at the same time on this. I want to bring you in and talk to you for a minute. You know, we talk about what we do as a broadcast crew, but we've been broadcasting ball games for Florence for many years. It's an honor for us to do that and to do it on 93.9 The Score. We're vested in the team and program. We do it for the love of the school, but we couldn't do it without our sponsors. And they're so important. And JJ, I know you've got a couple that are real close to you, but sponsors are so important.
22: Oh, yeah. We got the sponsorships, what keeps us on the air, what keeps us being able to do it. You know, we certainly don't do it for free, but we certainly don't do it for the money, that's for
16: right.
22: sure. But
16: yes.
22: our sponsors are able to provide us with things like food for the games, vehicles. You know, we cannot do it without them. And, you know, I've got family members. I've got employers and whatnot that have been sponsors for years. And, you know, that goes with everything. You know, with schools like this, there's so many extracurricular activities with the school and the school system that everything needs funding. And you get hit up all the time. And, you know, I'm a I'm a people pleaser, so it's hard for me to say no.
16: I wouldn't say that on the air, but you are.
22: But we do it for the school system, and we do it for these kids growing up. You know, whether it be Harlan, Whedon, Hibbett, Forest Hills, or it be the middle school or the high school. You know, and this is our future. We have to invest in it, and there's no better way for us four as a crew to give back to this school and this community than to do what we do.
16: And we couldn't do it without our sponsors. And Mike, I think JJ brings a great point. Is, you know, for us, it's not just show up and do a game and walk away. We know the kids' names. We build relationships. It's important to us, and we try to make it important.
17: Yeah, relationships are important in life in general, you know, but being able to invest in each other and really, you know, as a community come together. I mean, there are certain players and coaches throughout the years that, you know, you build relationships with, and those relationships continue on, and you wind up mentoring some people or helping them out along the way, or they help you through rough situations. I mean, this is truly is a community, and you talk about the Falcon family. Like, it truly does become family at some point, where you're able to really just invest in each other and continue to grow and support each other. And that there's nothing more beautiful than that. Just, you know, like-minded people just trying to make this place the best that it could be.
22: Mike, I'm going to add to that a little bit. You built a relationship with a couple of former players that's special to you. And, you know, I've met players on the sidelines that I've kept in touch with, you know, and it's just these young men right here become members of society very quickly. And, you know, you've got a relationship with some of those UNA players right now that you might not have known had it not been for football and this radio crew.
17: Well, absolutely. You know, and that just, you know, just being available for people, you know, and just being able to pour into them. There were people that poured into me when I was younger, when I was a young player. And, you know, I kept in touch with them, but being able to give back and give that back to others, you know, is certainly important. You know, those relationships that you build are definitely, you know, they're definitely beautiful. Like, I mean, I call them, you know, somebody called me a mentor one time. I said, no, we're just unlikely friends, you know, and it's because that age gap and things like that. But being able to invest in those who are continuing to grow, you know, you learn something from somewhere. So if you can instill that in somebody else, I think that's beautiful.
22: One last thing. Also, another way that you give back that you don't get credit for, or I give you credit, but it's not ever mentioned, is you employ a lot of our kids too.
16: Yeah.
22: That's, you probably can't count hundreds of Florence High School employees that have gone through that Chick-fil-A restaurant, and that's I just want to say thank you on there. That's very
16: admirable. Well said on that. For me, honestly, I always wanted to do it for the kids, and I did when I started. Yep. But now, honestly, a little bit of it's turned for me to coaches. And coaches and I have a real close relationship. And, you know, Drake Roy is an assistant coach. Now, well, Drake was one of my players that I had.
22: Sure was.
16: You know, that type of thing. And but these head coaches, we've had a lot to come through the revolving door. And they share a lot of things with me, being a pastor and a minister.
22: Yeah.
16: They come to me and share things. And so it's really become a ministry for me to them as well. And so it's really neat. But I think it's important for our folks to know we couldn't do it without the sponsors. And they allow us to have those personal relationships and those mentorships and just to pour into it. So we want to say thank you to all our sponsors tonight. We appreciate them. And if you get a chance to thank our sponsors, they are First Southern Bank, First Florence Utilities, Florence City Schools, Johnson, Pastor, Medley, and Birchall Attorneys. And I'll bring in John McDaniel. That is one close to you right there as well. With Birchall Attorney there, right?
1: Yes, it is.
16: Yeah.
1: It's
16: caught you off guard there, I'm sorry.
1: Well, I knew where you were going. I was just trying to make sure I didn't make too much noise. close friend Adam Birchall and his firm, they do a great job. They've been sponsors of the Falcons for a long time. And we appreciate both sponsoring and all they do for 93.9 The Score.
16: 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They fed us tonight. Lost Pizza will take care of you this weekend. They are always just some of the best people to work with. 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Jeffrey has a close connection there. Henniger Johnson and Layton Insurance, Carbide Construction, and just good folks right there in Warehouse Tackle. So thank you to our sponsors. And don't forget, we get our cars given to us by the good folks, Garner Pierce Auto, so we appreciate them as well. Let's talk for Jeffrey for a minute. You love Thursday games. This is one thing it's done, but tonight it was a wise thing to do.
22: Well, let's not get misconstrued. I like a Thursday night game. So I have my Friday off one time during the, or well, with the bye week last week, but I've got a Friday night off. You know what I do on Friday nights when we're not playing?
16: I watch other football games.
22: I watch other football games, other high school football games. If I'm not going to one, I'm watching it or listening to it on the radio. Yep. So, yeah, but Thursday night this week's a good call. I think it took us, what, about 7 years to realize that the crowds were a little light on Friday night when we played during fall break. So I think every year you're going to see one Thursday night game a year, no matter what. That's our choice if we're playing at home, and that's the that's this game here. We've got a lot of families going out of town in the morning. Hopefully they're going to show up tonight for the Falcons on an early Thursday night game. But, you know, I do like Thursday night games sometimes. I don't want them every week by any means, not every week, but it's good to have one every once in a while.
16: Speaking with Jeffrey Jones, our sideline reporter, and J.J., you know, you win, you go 6-0, the sideline's starting to get a little more crowded, having to find more passes and that type of thing. People wanting to come and jump on the bandwagon. That's fine because there's a lot of people excited about it. But there's some people that are here week in, week out, no matter the record. And that's some of the great physicians that come and just keep a check on the game and athletes. And it's pretty cool now. We're talking about full circle moments, as we have been talking about employees that work for you, et cetera. Now we even have a couple of these guys that were former Falcons that are doctors that come and check us out.
22: Yeah, we got Joyner and Murphy. They're on the sidelines a lot, and they're, you know, former Falcons that JT was tied in back when it long time ago, and then Aaron was an offensive lineman. But yeah, I will not forget. We also have Dr. Johnny Wright. He's a Coffey High School graduate. Yep. He played for the Yellow Jackets, so he's played on this field a lot. But yeah, I guess basically there is a lot of distractions down there. Sometimes you might catch me during one of them. If you see me talking to someone on the sidelines, and y'all come to me, I just run away from them. I said, go, you know. But you got the doctors, you got all the photographers, you know, you've got these folks that really poured in, and not all of them are. I mean, there's the only new ones down on the sidelines this at this time is politicians and. You know, they want to get on board. The politicians are showing up a little bit, and so are the colleges. There's some recruiters down there. I don't mention them. You know, it's kind of a, you don't like for me to mention those on the air, but they're there.
16: They're wearing their
22: team colors too. They want the players to see them there.
16: Yep, those politicians are wearing their team colors too, by the way.
22: You're right, they sure are.
16: I'll tell you one that we like is in the 93.9 Score Studios. James Moody will be with you tonight, giving you updates on different games. James, take it away, my friend.
2: Thank you, Kevin. Yes, we will be keeping track of a few high school games tonight. We have, let me see here, let me find my sheet. We have Coleman and Gardendale, Tanner and Phil Campbell, St. John Paul II and Randolph, Red Bay and Waterloo, West Limestone and Wilson all tonight. We'll also be keeping track of the Guardians White Sox, the Buccaneers and Cowboys, also a few college games like South Alabama and Arkansas State and South Florida and UT San Antonio. So we'll be keeping up with those. And there's some great action going on tomorrow. Including but not limited Russellville and Athens, Central and Colbert Heights, Decatur and Muscle Shoals, also Lauderdale County Rogers, James Clemens, Sparkman. Just a few of the games. We'll be having scores for you tomorrow night on the AHSA Statewide Scoreboard Show from 10 to midnight right here on 93.9 The Score. And we'll be keeping up with the action tonight and let you know all about it. Now back to the stadium for more of the pregame show.
16: Thank you, James Moody, doing a great job as always in 93.9 The Score Studios. Big thank you to Garner Pierce Autos for our courtesy vehicles this season, and great folks and great deals. And guys, we're going to do a little different. We're going to take a little turn here as we ring in John McDaniel along with the rest of us here and talk about a few things. But one of those things is, people ask us as a crew, said, hey, what's it like for you? And they ask questions, hey, what was your favorite this? Or do you enjoy this? So we threw some things out here this week just off the cuff a little bit, find out where we're at as a crew and some answers maybe to some of the questions some people ask. And one of them is, what is the favorite game or moment so far this year for you? Mike, what was your favorite game or moment maybe?
17: You know, I mean, it's hard. Winning, period, first off. Just winning is always just the best. So, you know, I'll say that. Obviously, the Muscle Shoals game, we could point at that game. But I think one of the moments was last week, Otis Sistrunk with his one-handed interception. That was just one of those phenomenal plays that we get to see. And there are several plays that we can highlight, but that was one of those that stuck out to me from last week.
16: John, what about you?
1: Moment would be for sure finally sealing a win against Muscle Shoals. It had been a really long time. I had actually not personally in the 10 years now that I've been Miss had not beaten Muscle Shoals from a broadcaster perspective. So it was good. That would be the highlight for so far this season.
16: I don't know. JJ, can you hear us? I know you're headed down to the sideline.
3: Yes.
16: What's your favorite moment or our time this year here?
3: I would say game one, their first home game where we got to – it was such a fun game where we were honoring Mr. Charles C. Anderson for his heart, giving heart and unveiling the new – I know that they –

0: This guy.
1: You might have to be a little more specific. He's had a few of those.
0: But that was the one that really got my attention, where he really was really special. And so that was one of the things. So, but a lot of great moments already this year so far. Hey, guys, what's your favorite road trip as a crew in all of our years? What was the favorite road trip for you? Let's go with you, Mike.
2: I mean, I think it was just special for all of us to be down at Auburn and touring their sports facilities there for that Opelika game. But I'm going to take it back a little bit more old school than that, which was when we went to Clay Chalkville that first time, and we're driving down this lonely country road, and we see this barbecue place in the corner, and it had a bunch of trophies in it. We're just yelling, trophies, trophies, and we cut over into the gravel little parking lot there, and we had the best ribs that I ever had in my life.
0: Yeah, it was a little hole-in-the-wall place, and they said trophies, and we went from 40 miles an hour to a dead stop, and I thought, what are we doing? And next thing you know, we're having the best pregame meal we'd ever had there down outside of Clay Chalkville.
2: It's called the barbecue stop, and I hope it's still there. I hope to see them in the third round or so, possibly, and go have some ribs.
0: Or maybe they can bring some to us. What about you, JJ? I'm going to give you on the sideline. What is your favorite road trip as a crew in all our years?
3: Obviously, the trip to Opelika when we get to tour all Auburn's facilities. That'd be number one. There's also I enjoyed, and I'm going to be the only person in the city of Florence to say this, I enjoyed our trip to Baker. And although we did miss Mike. Mike missed it, but, you know, I can now say I've driven from Florence to Mobile and back in a day. And so, you know, I've never done that before. So that, and then also, before anyone else mentions it, I'm going to mention one of my least favorite trips. Do y'all know which one that might be?
0: I'm not going to guess, but I'm sure.
2: I think it involves the Cowboy Church.
3: It has to do with the Cowboy Church. Yeah. So I picked up the rental car, and I failed to look at the gas meter. We ran out of gas about half a mile from one of Kevin's relatives that showed up in about 6 minutes flat with gas for us. So that's one of the best stories I have.
0: All right, John.
1: So we don't talk about this. We didn't mention this to each other what we were going to talk about, but we all basically have the same answers. Getting to spend time with Jeffrey's family and friends in Opelika was a highlight. I would have going to say, though, also with Mike, it was a different trip but the same destination for the same reasons. The barbecue joint was unique. It was my very first road trip. Actually, I think it was the first game, and I wasn't sure what to expect. So we come sideways into this barbecue joint, and it has just what they described, trophies from window to window, wall to wall, and you know, when you walk in, you're like, well, is it that good? It's that good. And not knowing what to expect or what I was getting into after that trip, I was like, well, you know, we might could do this for a little while.
0: I agree. Well, I mean, there's so many trips I've enjoyed going different. There's a few that I did not enjoy as well, too, I would say that. But there's a lot of good places we've had a lot of fun and going to. And but it was always fun for me. Probably for me, it was going to the Wick Stadium over in Huntsville. They changed that stadium up, and we did the game from there, and I enjoyed that. I thought that was a neat broadcasting place, and we played some great road games against Bob Jones and James Clemens, too. It's been a lot of fun. Hey, what's the coolest stadium we broadcast from in a career? Speaking of great stadiums, I'll take mine. My favorite stadium was Oxford High School. I loved the way they presented their stadium, the way it was built. I loved the way they did the press box, the everything about it. It was one of my favorite places to broadcast a game, and a really neat setting there. What about you, Mike?
2: Thompson has a great facility, but I mean, we've got Broadway Stadium here. Yeah. You know, you don't want to take that for granted. Right. I know that it's the home field, so it's almost like, you know, you're so used to it, you kind of can take it for granted. But like, how cool is it that the home of the D2 championship for years and years, all the history in this building, all the players and coaches and all the amazing things that have gone on here throughout the years. I mean, this is a special place as well. And so, you know, while other places might have like these fancy multi-million dollar facilities, this place is rich in history. And I don't want to forget that either.
0: John, what about you?
1: Mike's been reading my notes. I didn't know we had talked that much this week. I would say probably, well, first and foremost, the places that stand out are the places that had the most hospitality.
0: Yeah.
1: The places that it's not everywhere, but some places just are very welcoming and cordial and helpful. And that's

0: Always appreciate it when you're coming from out of town. But I would say probably minus the windows is Thompson, because they have poured so much money into their facility. It's important to them. They have large crowds. And that's kind of the first one, I guess, that comes to mind.
1: JJ, favorite stadium?
2: So y'all mentioned the two of the – I mean, obviously Thompson's facilities are unreal. Oxford's facilities are also unreal. But Florence's facilities are unreal as well. But I would say if I'm going to have a different answer, I really thought a lot of Hewitt Trustables. I mean, it wasn't the best in the world, but it was above average. There's no doubt about that. Now, I haven't broadcast a game at Vestavia or Hoover, but I would say Hewitt Trustable. Now, John mentioned something very hospitality means a lot, you know. Yes. And I'd say I will call out a few that took good care of us. One is Hewitt took good care of us. Muscle Shoals took good care of us, and I'll never forget that church in Athens. There's a church that feeds the radio crew at Athens.
1: Hey, while you're down there, why don't you just go ahead and take Coach Marston and have our interview,
2: Coach. Interesting week this week. Did y'all get some stuff done?
3: We did. We're ready to play. Short week, but we came in on Sunday like we normally do on a short week, and we had a pretty good solid week of practice.
2: So, you know, we got a East Limestone team tonight that we're going to hopefully if we take care of business, do what we're supposed to do, maybe we'll get some good reps in and maybe get some players in.
3: Yeah, I've told our guys, take it one snap at a time. We can't overlook anybody. We got to treat them like they're the Green Bay Packers, and can't worry about what the record is. We got to worry about getting better for us as a team.
2: So with this being moving this game to Thursday, obviously because of the break, is that a good thing for y'all, or is that just a distraction, so to speak?
3: I'm making that decision based off ticket sales. Friday night, everybody's going to be fall breaking it, heading out. We didn't think we'd have a crowd. We've done this. Anytime it's fell on home game on parent-teacher conference night, kids are out of school, we tend to do it on a Thursday night to try to get the most folks in the stands.
2: Good luck tonight and stay healthy.
3: Thank you. Appreciate it.
1: Coach Kenny Marston, the Florence Falcons. 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
8: The 2026 football season for the Florence Falcons may have welcomed in some new teams to the neighborhood. Tonight, a new region foe enters the neighborhood as the East Limestone Indians travel to the Falcons' Nest. New neighbors are sometimes difficult to figure out,
9: And oftentimes, they are only neighbors for a few years before they move away. Yet for the Florence Falcons tonight, it's not as much about the Indians, but rather what kind of impression will the Falcons leave on their new neighbor and future neighbors as well. Speaking of Mr. Rogers' neighborhood, the great Fred Rogers once said, "Discovering the truth about ourselves is a lifetime of work, but it's worth the effort." The Falcons team is still discovering their own DNA and are starting to figure it out as their work is paying off. The work is truly worth the effort. The question is, will this Falcons team look in the mirror and see the truth about themselves as a team going towards the end of the season? Mr. Rogers also once said, "Often when you think you're at the end of something, you're actually at the beginning of something else." As this magical season continues and the regular season end is in sight, this Falcons team needs to realize if they will work at going from being good to becoming great, there is a new season ahead called the playoffs that could be just as magical as the regular season. But as for tonight, first things first, it is time for a neighborhood welcoming party at Brawley Stadium. And let's see if the Falcons can become a better team tonight, no matter the opponent. It's time for the Falcons to answer the door and welcome our newest neighbor, the Indians, to the nest. Florence Falcons football, it starts right now.
1: Back here at Brawley Stadium, Charles C. Anderson Field, Kevin Johnson, along with the crew, glad to be with you tonight. And a great job of James Meade editing that, making that sound very nice tonight as we welcome a new neighbor, the East Limestone Indians here, taking on the Florence Falcons at Brawley Stadium on a Thursday night. Mike Albertson, speaking of Florence Falcons, we talk about this team a lot and each and every week, but let's go a little different angle. We're taking tonight's broadcast a little different places. Many former Falcons are successful at the next level as well, and what about your boy last week, Leo Glover, the former quarterback turned defensive back, a career day as a line? I know you've built a big relationship, friendship with him over the years, and pretty special.
10: It certainly was. And, you know, he just had a tremendous game, 11 tackles, 8 of them solo, 2 interceptions, 1 pass breakup, 2 tackles for loss, and was named the United Athletic Conference Defensive Player of the Week. I mean,
1: wow.
10: it's a huge week, but, you know, when you know the kid, you know, the hard work, effort, energy that he's put into it. And, you know, you can't be nothing but proud for him. He's done things the right way and has really worked hard and has represented Florence the best way that he can and continuing to do so through UNA.
1: Let's bring in John McDaniel and J-Mac. Let's talk about, in a game like this, Florence, you can't go through the motions. You don't want to do that because if you do, you start developing bad habits.
0: Yeah, that certainly begins in practice this week. I would imagine Coach – every coach I've had, I'm sure Coach Morrison is the same way, that when you have a team that you're projected to beat, that week of practice needs to be really focused, because it's too easy for guys to have the letdown syndrome, you want to show up crisp. The signs of a really good and mature team are ones that come out and play well no matter who the opponent is. I want to see the Falcons. You want to see them start fast, play well. Hopefully we all have recognized maybe they'll be able to get some subs in. But the start of the game should be just as played just as hard as it was for Muscle Shoals or any other team that comes across the stadium.
1: Last week, Bo Bursky moved from outside linebacker to inside linebacker and for due to injury and on the team. And Mike, that's not easy to do. That's a difficult move. John, it's not easy to do going from outside to inside there.
0: Gonna give Mike a heart attack.
1: Yeah.
0: It's the same position in a sense, but it's 10 yards separated, but it's a lot of different things. You have a lot more pass coverage when you're an outside linebacker, and when you move inside, things are fast and they're way more rugged. There is just a few yards between you and you're going to be playing a guard or a tackle every play, thudding and heavy collisions. So it is it can be very tough depending on what your skill set is. Our guys did a great job transitioning. They both did good playing in space, and when they got in between the tackles, they were really good at making tackles. Do we need to go?
1: John, one last thing. When our defense starts getting in the end zone every week, as they almost have, it's contagious.
0: It absolutely can be contagious. The best defenses not only shut down offensive play from moving the ball, but they put points on the scoreboard. Those are when you become elite. They just decide they're going to do it all. It becomes competitive during the week. Hey, who's got the interception or who picked up the fumble? I believe when we in college, when we started working on ball recovery and strip, we started doing it more. We started having more success with it. So I know these guys are working on it in practice. So you see the results of those practices and those drills during practice time. So every time you get one, it's a little more encouraging to get another one or try to have another interception for the guys. So that's when you become elite. And our guys are doing a terrific job at turning the ball over and putting it in the end zone.
1: East Limestone comes into this game coached by Jawan Simpson in his first season, the former Crimson Tide player, taking over as the Indians for the Indians team that has won only two games in the last 2.5 years. It's been a tough ride for them. They've had success in the program in years past, but it's just been a tough road. So Jawan Simpson trying to flip this thing around, it's going to take a little time. Kenny Marson in his fifth season at Florence, 64-23 career. He won a state title in Fayetteville, in Tennessee, in 2020. And I highlight that because he's been with a team that's been in a situation like Florence, running undefeated right now. He knows what it's like. So the veteran coach understands how to maneuver and take care of a team in that. So I think that's a big part of it as well. This is the first time these two teams have ever met here tonight. And so, by the way, do y'all know – by any chance, how many opponents do you think Florence has faced over the years? Anybody got that? JJ? JJ may be down with the end.
2: Up a little bit.
1: How many opponents do you think Florence has faced over the years?
2: How many different opponents?
1: Yeah, 23 seasons.
2: Well,
1: how many different ones?
2: So this year we're playing three new ones,
1: yep,
2: that we have not played before, in Jasper, Fort Payne, and Russellville. Well, no, we played Russellville before. There's another one. Anyway.
10: This one?
1: This one here?
2: This one, yes. What am I talking about? So,
0: we ask that question all the time.
2: Yes. I would say probably 60.
1: All right. Not quite. How about 42? It's the 42nd team that the Falcons have faced,
2: wow,
1: here tonight and taking on East Limestone. So it's going to be a good one. We're excited about that. You're listening to the TNT Fireworks Pregame Show. We're back in 1 minute.
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1: Welcome back to the TNT Fireworks pregame show of Florence Falcons football here on 93.9 The Score. Kevin Johnson, voice of the Falcons, glad to be with you here at Charles C. Anderson Senior Field. Good crowd here on the Hanford Thursday night, taking on the East Limestone Indians are the Falcons tonight. And Mike Albertson, this offensive line of Florence, we could do an entire segment on them. What would you describe them as, maybe?
10: I mean, the only thing, I mean, there are several adjectives that you could throw out there, but like, really the one that I've shown for the last 6 weeks is consistent. I mean, their consistency in the run game, being able to hold that line of scrimmage and really control things for this offense has been nothing short of fantastic, and really just one of those things that you don't have to – we haven't really had to worry about too much this year. In years past, that's not the case. But this year, I mean, their consistency has really led to the Falcon offense being able to get going.
1: I'm not sure. We're supposed to have a 7 p.m. kickoff. They have 7 minutes left on the pregame here on the clock. So they started a little early. So I'm not sure if we're going to start at 7 or 10 to 7, but we'll be flexible with that. But I do want to take that offensive line and give it a little shout-out here for the Florence Falcons and give you the offensive potential starters for tonight starting lineup. And over the past couple of weeks, we started mixing and matching the offensive line. And let's talk about it up there. One of the consistencies has been Jacob Harper. The center is 5'11", 245. The junior center has been outstanding. And knock on wood, really no issues with snaps, and that's a big thing. I mean, maybe one here or there, but really, overall, a really good job so far. And that's our major thing we talk about.
10: It certainly is and has been in years past. You know, it usually took the first couple of weeks for our center to get things going and figuring some stuff out. But once Jacob Harper stepped in and came in, he's been as consistent can be and has really been, you know, the leader of that offensive line.
1: Starting at left guard and has played some already much in the past couple of weeks is Ezra Byrd, number 77. He is a sophomore, 6'1", 306. He is that in a biscuit. I'm telling you, he's a big old boy. And he can move. He was pulling last week on plays. And Ezra Byrd got in the lineup and said, I'm going to stay here for a while. And, of course, Florence is playing 7-8 linemen right now, which is great. But he's one of those that stood out.
10: Yeah, and anytime that you can get a young guy the reps this early with the ones and everything, like just being able to grow him into the next level player that he can be is going to be huge as far as depth for the Falcons.
1: Left tackle is Raymond Russell. Russell is 6'1", 280, and growing, only a sophomore. Did you notice this junior, sophomore? We started off with three of our offensive linemen. He wears number 71, and he has done – I think he's improved every game. I thought he's done a good job. He's gotten even better. He has moments where he's still a sophomore, as do all sophomores, but I've been really impressed with Russell, and he's going to be special before it's over with. On the right side, Dre Moore is the senior. Mr. Consistent, number 51, 5'10", 255. He's joined by Orlando Rounds, the 6'3", 250 senior, who wears number 65. You'll also hear names in there like C.J. Bolden will be in there some. Armani Hernandez, Will Porsche will be in there. So, yeah, it's a mix and match, but a good little offensive line. Really, not little, a big offensive line for the Florence Falcons. Quarterback, Costin Mahan. He's a 6'2", 225 sophomore. On the year, he's 45 of 89, 464 yards passing, four touchdowns, and four interceptions. He's also rushed for a touchdown as well this season. He'll be joined in the backfield by DeCarson Johnson, who's been incredible in the past three games. The senior is 5'10", 175, wears zero. Because he wears the goose egg, I gave him the nickname the goose, and it's stuck, and he sort of likes it, and I do too. 92 rushes for 885 on the season, eight touchdowns. Last week, he just had 18 carries, 203 yards rushing, four touchdowns. Not a bad night for Mr. Johnson, Mike.
10: Definitely not a bad night. It's he did just a great job of really taking over when Hines and Williams kind of got hobbled up a little bit. He was able to take the reins and really has been the workhorse here for this Falcon offense.
1: Hines has been back playing some too. It's good to see him coming back from an injury and playing some. Williams was out last week. Maybe we'll dress tonight. We'll see a game time decision. But good signs with him as well in the near future. The tight ends are two of them, really, H-back tight end. Kirkland Blanks, the junior, wears number 24, 5'10", 200. And Mitch Boyd, the H-back, 5'9", 195 senior. I'm going to go to John on this. John, the H-back and the tight end, Blank and Boyd, don't get much recognition, but, man, they have made a big difference.
0: They certainly make a huge difference in the blocking and their versatility. They're able to not only be very rugged in the run game, when both of them are on the field, certainly it presents problems, but they're able to move around in motion. They confuse defenses, give them different looks, and they're super aggressive and very successful in their run blocking. But they can, on top of that, they're able to get out for passes, which completely makes it hard on a defense when you've got guys who can do both. And our guys have been really effective so far this season.
1: Wide receivers, there's so many that we could play and name, but we'll give you the starters we think tonight. Kevontae Green, the 6'3", 220 senior, wears number 8. 11 receptions for 101 yards and a touchdown on the season. He'll be joined by Nelson Elliott, the 6'1", 170 senior, 3 receptions, 59 yards on the season. And then John Carter Goolsby, the other senior, it's number 14, 5'11", 165, 8 catches and 59 yards. There's so many other wide receivers. Mike, it is a lot of toys in the toy chest for offensive coordinator Cade McGuire. From running backs to everything. I mean, it's just pretty impressive. We have not seen that as much.
10: Over the years, we definitely have not had the depth that we have this year. You know, just both on offense and defense, being able to get guys in and get guys reps. And those ones and twos, the difference between them are razor thin, where it used to be a big gap. It's razor thin now, so that next man up mentality is truly a thing, where if somebody goes down, the next guy that comes in is going to definitely be able to hold his own weight.
1: Jeffrey Jones, a pretty special night tonight as well as his first responders night.
2: Yes, first responders night. Always a good good turnout for that. Students all wearing red, white, and blue. You know, and it's also we've now that it's October, we've broken out some pink ribbons as well. So we're honoring multiple things tonight. But the official game of the week is the first responders. So we're very proud and happy. I just actually walked over and thanked a couple of the SROs for what they do. I know that they've been putting in overtime the last few weeks, and you know, they keep our students and our significant others safe, and we're very thankful for all of them.
1: By the way, they have adjusted the clock. We will start at 7 p.m. kickoff. Wanted you to know that as well. Florence averaging 35 points a game. That's ninth best in 5A, giving up 13 points on the defensive side, which is fifth best in 5A. Florence averaging 336 yards per game, including 266 on the ground, 71 passing, and in East Limestone comes in averaging 14 points a game, giving up 40 a game, and on paper, a really big mismatch, no doubt, between these two teams, but the Falcons do have a big advantage there. Falcons 6-0 in the area. They are right at the top of the heap right now, and everybody's chasing them, so Florence does not have to scoreboard watch. Only scoreboard Florence has to watch is the one they compete with here at Brawley Stadium tonight. Big shout-out to Garner Pierce Auto. Take care of us when we're on the road. They'll take care of you as well. When we come back, we'll count down to kickoff continues. This is Florence Falcon Football TNT Fireworks pregame show back in 3 minutes.
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1: welcome back to the TNT Fireworks pregame show. Florence Falcons football Thursday night special at home at Brawley Stadium, getting ready to tangle with the Indians of East Limestone High School. The captains for Florence about to on the sideline here. Let's get those names for you as well. A couple of those. Mo Smith will be one of the captains, all seniors here. He'll be joined on the sideline as well as one of the captains with Locke Tejada. And then next to him will be number 20 there, and that will be Mitch Boyd. And finally, the Goose himself, the Carson Johnson, will be the captain. So four captains for the Falcons wearing their all-black uniforms with the blue helmets, white numbers, and the blue and white trim down the side. It's a sharp-looking uniform. And is that going to be a good one tonight here at Brawley Stadium? And, you know, Mike, for Thursday night, honestly, not a bad crowd considering a Thursday night and considering all that's going on in our state, fall break and everything else. Pretty impressive.
10: Yeah, absolutely. You know, Brawley Stadium is definitely a great place to come check out a game. It's a beautiful night out, so if you're listening right now, why don't you swing on by and come step in and be a part of this crowd. This is a great place and going to be a great night of football.
1: Should be a fun one tonight. We're still waiting on the East Limestone captains to come across the way, and they're making their way. They're going to be wearing, just think Florida State. They got those garnet pants on, white jerseys, gold helmets, even have the spear. Being the Indians, so they've patterned a little bit after that, and as they should be. It's been a tough row for them, but it's good to see they've got fans here today, their band and cheerleaders. So just good to see them out supporting these young men, being a part of it tonight as well. A couple of their captains will catch here. One of those will be number 5, Tice Parham. He's probably the biggest kid they've got, 6'3", 200. He'll be one of those. Also, bringing up, they've got Andrew McConnell.
0: Cameron Dixon is also a captain.
1: And Hayden Maddox as well. So that's the four captains for the Indians there as well. It is First Responders Night, and the Falcons have something a little special tonight. Several players bringing American flags and flags of the different military as well. So it's going to be pretty neat when they run out here in just a minute. The lights go out at Brawley Stadium. There's a spotlight on the Falcon emblem at midfield from about the 40 to 40. So it lights up just enough. And the spotlight's on the captains who are now greeting one another at midfield. We'll let them get that shaking hands with one another. Jeffrey Jones, our sideline reporter, is there. And here we go, getting ready for captains and the referees and officials and tonight's toss of the coin.
20: All right, guys, y'all ready for football?
21: Yes, sir.
20: Okay, great. All right, good sportsmanship, guys, okay? The entire ball game starts right now to the end of the game, okay? We got a special guest here that's going to be flipping the coin today, and he'll show you there's a heads and tails and Super 7 point. So I'm going to let you do the honors. Oh, hold it. Well, I'm sorry. What's your choice?
2: Tails.
20: He's called tails. He's asked tails, okay? All right, here we go. It is. It's heads. You want to toss?
21: Yes, sir. We want to defer.
20: Want to defer? Okay.
2: Lawrence won it, and they're going to defer to the second half.
1: Second half kickoff around the corner coming up for tonight's ball game between Florence and East Limestone. We're returning after this 30-second timeout.
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0: Stand by for kickoff. It's game time. 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Now let's go to the press box for tonight's game. Here's the voice of the Florence Falcons, Kevin Johnson.
1: Raleigh Stadium, anytime the lights are on, Thursday night or Friday night, it's always a good place to be in the month of October. And how about these Florence Falcons? 6-0 in the game, or in the season, and trying to go 7-0 tonight against the Indians of East Limestone. Across the way, the Indians come onto the field, and the Falcons now come flying through, carrying red, white, and blue. Oh, man, it gives you chill bumps as the players carrying the flags of military, flags of the United States, first responders flags. Impressive tonight as they bring those out on the field as the team comes out to a nice round of ovation and standing ovation here at Raleigh Stadium. Let's get our thoughts tonight on tonight's game. First of all, Mike Albertson, your key for Florence tonight.
2: I think the key is just handling your business and getting back to fundamentals, clean up some of that sloppy play and penalties.
1: John, what do you really want to see tonight, too, from this Falcons team overall?
3: No penalties. I want to see them have as few of penalties as possible and no turnovers.
1: Jeffrey Jones on the sideline. Excuse me, I'm sorry about that. Jeffrey Jones on the sideline. They say no penalties, no turnovers. Would you think that would be the sermon from Coach Kenny Morrison?
4: I'm sure he's mentioned it quite a few times. He wasn't very happy with the last performance on the field. But, you know, my goal for tonight, score more points than these guys I'm standing beside right here, these white jerseys that are about to get the ball.
1: Blaylock is a great return man. Number 13, Taylen Blaylock, the senior, is really quick. Kaufman's back as well, along with Dixon. So three good ones back. They've got some talent now. Just because 0-6, don't let it fool you. They do have some talented guys. And it's going to be Parker Greenhoe, who's had an outstanding season for Florence, to boot it away to get started on a Thursday night. Taken by Blaylock at the 2. He'll bring it down the right side, cut back left, run into a host of Falcons, and is pinned up there at the 19 and maybe gets to the 20-yard line. And that's where the Indians will have it first and 10. After this, we pause for station identification. This is Falcon football.
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1: So the Indians of East Limestone, in their first time ever at Raleigh Stadium, had Jacob Wallace at quarterback. He'll have one tailback behind him. I believe that's going to be Caden Hobbs. Three wideouts left and one to the right. Going to leave it inside with his tailback, and Hobbs got a little run room across the 25 into the 27, giving 7 yards before he's brought down there by Mo Smith. So the first down play, all of a sudden they find something off the right side.
2: That was a nice hole there that they opened up, and they found that right gap, and he hit it for about 7 yards there. It was a nice run.
1: Indians, Jordan Clark leading the way at right guard. Brings up second down. We'll call it 2, give him 8 on the carry. As the Indians will have it going towards the scoreboard here in the north end zone. Same formation, 3 wide left, 1 to the right. This time going to again leave with Hobbs up the middle. Again, it's Smith who hits him at the line of scrimmage, and he's not going to get anywhere. Maybe a yard. They'll give him a yard to the 29. And it brings up a 3rd and 1 for the Indians.
2: Maurice Smith in on the tackle there. He filled that gap pretty nicely and stopped him at the point of attack.
1: You notice early on, even tonight, a couple of new faces there. Petway playing at nose guard right now. So some new faces starting off even tonight.
2: Yeah, Pride and White are on the sidelines.
1: Third and one for the Indians. They look back to their quarterback, Wallace. He'll bring his tailback, Hobbs, to his right. Play clock at 3. Went out to try to get it off quick. Does. Going to leave it with his tailback up the middle, and he got the first down across the 30, just barely brought down by Jaden Irons. But that's enough to move the chain, so a first down for East Limestone. their first one of the day as we get started here with 10-20 and counting, no score on a Thursday night here at Brawley Stadium in Charles C. Anderson Field. Kevin Johnson, glad to be with you, along with Mike Albertson, our color analyst, statistician John McDaniel, and our sideline reporter is Jeffrey Jones. And Jeffrey Jones, real quick, I see early on this East Limestone team's going to milk this clock a lot.
4: Yeah, they're running it down to the 2 second at most mark. So that's a smart move. They need to shorten the game. You know, that's that'll be their best chance of being successful tonight.
1: No
4: that's,
1: running
4: that's
1: backs.
4: They started.
1: No running backs. Jacob Wallace, the quarterback, with five wide out. Looks to throw quick to the right side and is complete and hit immediately and brought down. Petty Poole cleans him up there. A great job as it was caught, but a loss of about two, back to the 29.
2: That was a great job by Petty Poole right away to diagnose that play as that ball was in the air.